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5: Welcome back to Omaha. Tuesday night baseball between Texas and Georgia. Longhorns getting ready to take the field. Crowd filling in here at Charles Schwab Field. Still filing in with this later than usual start. We start at 7 o'clock local time. Typically, we've been starting at 6 p.m. local time, so maybe the folks doing a little bit more down at the downtown establishments. But I'm guaranteeing you, once we get this thing rolling here, we're going to have another full house. We've had some great crowds all week long here at the Men's College World Series, as per usual. And with these two great brand names and all this talent on the field, you would be a fool if you had a ticket not to use it tonight.
6: Totally agree. I'm going to see, just going back to this afternoon, a really good Monday afternoon crowd, too. I felt like with West Virginia here, like they brought a ton of people. So you're right. It is amazing over the, what now, 15 years that I've been doing this, coming to the Men's College World Series, how much more consistently big the crowds have been. And this is going to be a really fun one tonight. This is a huge game. These two didn't meet during the regular season. These are two of the top teams in the country. And obviously Georgia got the first one. So it's going to be, there's a lot of talent on the field. You're right, John. It's going to be a really fun game tonight.
5: And certainly Carson Tinney would like to make up for the two errors he had. It was such an unusual game on two drop third strikes to have throwing errors. It led to run scoring and really kind of helped make up the difference in that loss. And Tinney, who has been an excellent catcher, an excellent receiver all year long, certainly would like to atone for that. And Texas would like to get themselves a win and give themselves a shot against the Oklahoma Sooners, the surprise 2-0 team in bracket two. As we look out on the mound to left-hander Luke Harrison. As you mentioned earlier, Mike, he's not going to be overpowering, but he can be a little bit crafty. Against this lineup, what's going to be most important for him?
6: You know, I was talking to the great Keith Moreland, the radio announcer for Texas, and he said that one of the keys with Harrison is the key to all left-handed pitchers, really. How does he command the fastball into righty, so to his glove side? And that's going to be the big thing, especially with three big right-handed hitters right off the top. Is he able to get strikes on the inside part of the plate? Because if he can, then it's going to make his slider play better. It's going to make his curveball play better. It's going to get a little bit more chase. So watch and listen early on for where that fastball location is. If it's leaking out over the middle, he's in trouble. If he's able to consistently get strikes on the inner third and keep those Georgia hitters from diving out over the plate, it's going to be a really good night for him. This guy knows what he's doing on the mound. Luke Harrison is a very, very good pitcher. He has high pitch ability, and that makes up for the lack of stuff.
5: He's also a fifth-year guy, so he's been around the block a few times. As we're ready for our first pitch of the game, Trey Phelps stands in, and the first pitch is in there for a strike, a fastball at 92. First pitch presented by Twisted Thunder Fireworks, a new twist to the local fireworks selection in Nebraska and Iowa, twistedthunder.com. The 0-1 to Phelps. Didn't mean to go. He did. He went around on 93, and it's quickly 0-2.
6: It almost looked like it surprised Phelps a little bit, but that was a fastball that was on the inside part of the plate. And again, that's going to be the spot. Let's see if he's got him set up for a breaking ball here.
5: The 0-2 pitch is swung on, hit high and in the air, foul ground, and that will reach the seats. We talk about it often with these night games. What is the impact of the sun? Right now, it's more of a hazy sun, so it's not as pronounced, the shadows across home plate. It also doesn't appear to be as bright for the left fielders, though Anthony Pack is holding the glove up to his eyes as a swing and a miss at a 91-mile-an-hour fastball sends Trey Phillips back to the dugout with a strikeout.
6: Yeah, that one, again, on the inside part of the plate, and Harrison executing exactly the way he wanted to the leadoff man.
5: So there's a little bit more cloud cover to our west and a little more haze in the air. And so it doesn't appear as if the usually hard-to-play left field conditions are as evident here tonight. But we'll see when a ball gets hit that way. Here's Daniel Jackson, who makes a swing and a miss at a breaking ball, and it's nothing and one.
6: He got started with a curveball there. Jackson's going to be a real key for Georgia tonight. Had a home run, nearly missed one to end the game yesterday.
5: 10 for 30 in the NCAA tournament with five home runs. Here's the wind and the pitch by Harrison. Swung on and missed. Change up. I believe. Trackman was a little late responding. No balls and two strikes. Here's Harrison's 0-2 pitch. Swing and a miss. He struck him out on a fastball. A great start for Luke Harrison as he sets down Phelps and Jackson swinging.
6: Again, working in, working in. He started Jackson soft and then went to the fastball with two strikes. So we've seen him attack Phelps with the four-seamer early on and really go after him with the fastball. And then we saw him go after Jackson soft, soft to set up the fastball.
5: So two out for Ryan Luhol. 3 for 9 in the College World Series. He fouls this one back. Luhol, the sophomore from Coconut Creek, Florida, transferred in from Dayton, where he was a first-team freshman All-American last year, batting 361. Here's the 0-1, and Luhol takes upstairs. 1-1.
6: Where he had success the other night against Texas, it was balls that he was able to get the head out on and hit hard down the left field line.
5: Which is what he did on Dylan Volantis. The pitch missed outside. Jackson trying to frame, but it missed. A fastball, and it's 2-1. So far, heavy dose of fastballs from Harrison.
6: Yeah, and those were the first two pitches that he's had that have missed the strike zone. I mean, he's been on the attack. When Luke Harrison's on, it's a lot of strikes. Again, not overpowering, but the dude knows what he's doing on the mound.
5: 2-1 to count. Two out, nobody on. Harrison's ready in the pitch. Swing and a foul ball backing out of play to the left. Right, left, right, left, right.
6: It is troops night.
5: That's why I did it. 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
6: I guess that means we got our marching orders, huh?
5: Yes, the audience would like us to march right on out. We'll be miming the rest of this broadcast. Here's the 2-2 pitch from Harrison. Missed outside with a fastball. And Harrison's got some good velo tonight. 95 on that one.
6: A little sneaky quick there, but he couldn't get it trapped inside the box. That is the strike zone.
5: 3-2. Swing and a miss. He got him. Three straight swinging strikeouts for Luke Harrison. An electric start for the Texas fifth-year senior. We head to the bottom of the first. Georgia nothing and Texas coming to the plate. 1620 The Zone and the NCAA Radio Network. This is the Men's College World Series.
7: Summer in Albuquerque means one thing. 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
11: 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The ball game is over. The Isotopes win again.
12: 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Here's Josh Sushon.
11: Good evening from the land of enchantment. After a long two-city, 12-game road trip that covered 2 weeks, Albuquerque Isotopes finally back at home here inside Rio Grande Credit Union Field. Tonight, they host the Sugarland Space Cowboys in game one of a six-game series here in the AAA Pacific Coast League. Hi again, everyone. This is Josh Sushon with you at the ballpark. Kalina Scalone is back at Master Studio Controls. It's terrific to have you with us on this Tuesday night, wherever and however you might be listening. We are about 20 minutes from first pitch, and this is Isotopes on Deck. Friendly reminder, the PCL has a split season format. This is the final week of the first half of the season. The Isotopes were mathematically eliminated on Sunday. The Space Cowboys eliminated quite a while ago. Sugar Land is the Houston Astros AAA affiliate. The Space Cowboys' overall record is 30-38. That puts them in seventh place out of 10 teams. They played well lately, though. They have won back-to-back series. Only time these two teams played this season, Isotopes won 5 of 6 games in Sugar Land. That was early May. Albuquerque is the AAA affiliate of the Colorado Rockies. Isotopes left town 2 weeks ago and were 2 games out of first place. They went 3-9 on the road trip, losing 4 of 6 at Salt Lake and 5 of 6 at Tacoma. Injuries and major league call-ups decimated the roster and finally took a toll. Starting next week, everyone's records go back to 0-0 for the second half of the season. 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Sugarland gets Astros right-hander Christian Javier on a major league rehab assignment. Javier has been sidelined with a shoulder strain. Albuquerque sends Domingo Acevedo to the mound. He's coming off the injured list. It's his fourth start with the Isotopes. Most recent was June 3rd. So that sets the scene. After a break, Isotopes on Deck continues. Our guest will be manager Pedro Lopez. We'll ask him about what it was like telling Cole Carrick he's going to the major leagues, the postseason hopes evaporating, and also getting healthy with a bunch of important players back. Pedro Lopez coming up next on the Isotopes Multimedia Network.
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16: Tonight, Albuquerque Isotopes finally back home here at Rio Grande Credit Union Field. It's game one of six against the Sugarland Space Cowboys. This is Isotopes on Deck. We're joined now by manager Pedro Lopez. And well, Pedro, the last road trip, 2 weeks long, we went 3-9. We were mathematically eliminated on Sunday. I personally felt like the call-ups and the injuries just finally got to us. What are your thoughts about the last road trip and how well we're no longer in this playoff race for the first half?
17: Disappointed. That's this something that, you know, these guys have been fighting for since day number one. Actually, that was the what the culture was all about, winning ball games, winning, you know, going out there and competing to win ball games. And, you know, we put ourselves in the map. We, you know, we're right there where we wanted to be. And unfortunately, injuries, you know, got to us. So, you know, we went probably 7-8 weeks. We're not having a full rotation, and we were able, pitchers, you know, the bullpen, they did a hell of a job. And I thought that the opposition players, they actually did a good job too, keeping us in the game. So it's one of those things where there's not much you can do about it. But, you know, we're still trying to play good baseball, which was, you know, trying to finish up this first half over 500, and let's see what happens in the second half.
16: Big picture, just to play that many games that mattered, where you felt like we got a shot to go to the playoffs if we win. I know that every game matters, but in terms of it matters for going to the playoffs, what did that mean to this team and their player development?
17: It's huge. I think that like you mentioned, we're eliminated, but you know, we're still going to try to win as many games as we can win. We're trying to get ready for the second half. I think that you know, it means a lot for these guys. You know, they're coming in with a great attitude, with a winning attitude every single day, and it's good. It's good for the development. So when they get to the big leagues, you know, they know what to expect. They know how to win, and they can help that big league club win some ball games.
16: So with the injuries, looks like we have some guys that are close and that are back. The Rockies have some guys that are back, which means that we get guys back. So we have Chad Stevens back. We get Domingo Acevedo back. It looks like Adiel Amador is getting closer. Ryan Ritter closer. How do you feel about just like, okay, we're getting some important guys back onto the roster here?
17: Oh, no, it's I think it's huge. Once we get Ritter back, you know, like you mentioned, Chad is back with us. Acevedo is, you know, it's starting tonight. And then, you know, we're starting to get some guys back, and I think it's going to be huge. Amador is going to probably next week he's going to start playing. I think he's going to go to Fresno for three games of rehab assignment, and then he's going to meet us back next week here. So hopefully, you know, we can get this lineup back where we need it to be.
16: This is Isotopes on Deck. Our guest is the manager, Pedro Lopez. We talk a lot about Charlie Condon's offense, but I want to talk about his throwing. He had two outfield assists Saturday. He had two more Sunday playing right field. He threw out two at second base, one at third base, one at home. What have you thought about those throws and his development throwing runners out from right field?
17: Incredible. I think the one thing he's doing much better now is, like, you know, he's coming in, he's charging balls with the intent of throwing somebody out. At the beginning, you know, he was just a little hesitant as he was coming in, but, you know, as late, he's doing a good job. But you know what? All the credit goes to him. This guy is extremely hard worker. He doesn't take a day off when he comes down to, you know, working on his defense. So I'm really, really glad that he was able to play the way he did defensively.
16: I know that I love asking you questions about when guys get called up to the major leagues and what it was like. And the video made the rounds when you told Cole Carrick in front of all of his teammates that he was going up to the major leagues. Or what are your reflections on what it was like to do that and what Cole did to deserve getting called up?
17: Well, I think that he did a lot of things. I thought, you know, not only offensively, but defensively and on the base pass, too. You know, he's an exciting ball player. He's a spark plug. He can do a lot of good things on the field. We're seeing it right now in the big leagues. You know, he's playing really well, swinging the bat really good. So I'm happy. I'm happy for Cole. I know he was had a conversation with him about 2 weeks ago. He was a little frustrated. You know, guys keep getting called up, and you know, we kept talking about, you know, he needed to have a better approach. And you know, finally, you know, we can, you know, we're seeing a better approach, and that's translated into big hits for him.
16: All right, Pedro. As always, appreciate your time. Enjoy being home for 2 weeks now.
17: Yeah, thank you.
16: Once again, that is manager Pedro Lopez. Let's take a break here on Isotopes on Deck. When we come back, we will get you a whole lot of transactions, also some Rockies notes and starting lineups as we count down to first pitch. This is the Isotopes Multimedia Network.
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16: Tuesday night edition of Isotopes on Deck continues here from the shadows of the Sandia Mountains. It is 97 degrees here in Albuquerque. The forecast, we could hit 100 tomorrow and Thursday. 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Whether you're on the field or on the go, trust New Mexico Orthopedics to get you back to doing what you love. New Mexico Orthopedics is the official team orthopedic surgeons for the Isotopes. Let's start with the transactions. We've had a lot over the last 48 hours. Yesterday, the Rockies made the following moves. They reinstated relief pitcher Victor Vodnik from the 15-day injured list. Vodnik was rehabbing with the Isotopes in Tacoma last week. To make room, they optioned right-hander Iverson Castellano back to us at AAA Albuquerque. Castellano is scheduled to pitch Friday's game four of this six-game series as a starter. Then the Isotopes made the following moves today. Infielder Chad Stevens was optioned by the Rockies back to Albuquerque a couple of days ago. He officially joins our roster today. Stevens last played for the Isotopes on May 19th at Las Vegas. In that game, he reached base safely for a 39th consecutive game that established a new Isotopes record. Going back to last year, he has an on-base streak of 49 games in a row. That streak paused when he went to the majors. It restarts tonight. Also, infielder Ryan Ritter reinstated from the injured list. Ritter is not in the lineup. Ritter also has a hitting streak of 28 consecutive games. That hitting streak will restart when he returns to the lineup probably tomorrow. Pitcher Domingo Acevedo reinstated from the injured list. He is tonight's starter. To make room, infielder Tevin Tucker was reassigned back to single-A Spokane, and left-handed pitcher Carson Skipper was placed on the development list. All right, let's get you the starting lineups for our game. 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Sugarland Space Cowboys are the Astros' affiliate of record of 30-38. Their usual manager is Mickey Story. He is off this week, and so Vladimir Sutil will be the acting manager, and the Space Cowboys lined up this way.
0: Zach Cole leads it off. He'll be in center field. He's one of the Astros' top prospects. Trenton Brooks, veteran, bats second, plays left field. Shea Whitcomb, who loves hitting in this ballpark, will break down his ridiculous numbers. Whitcomb hits third. He'll be at third base. Out in right field cleaning up is C.J. Alexander. Zach DiCenzo plays first base, bats fifth. Pascanel Ferreras hits sixth and is the shortstop. Then you have Carlos Perez, the former Isotope, who will be the designated hitter. He bats seventh. Hitting eighth, doing the catching is Cesar Salazar. Jack Winkler at second base, bats ninth. And the starting pitcher for Sugarland is right-hander Christian Javier, who is on a major league rehab assignment. Now for the Albuquerque Isotopes, they are the Rockies affiliate, a record of 35-34, led by Pedro Lopez, who you just heard from in the previous segment. And it'll be Richie Martin Jr. who will lead things off. He's at shortstop. Martin joined the Isotopes last week. We'll tell you more about him when he comes to the plate. This is his first week in Albuquerque as a member of the Isotopes. He's played here as a visitor before. Zach Veen bats second. He'll be in right field. Veen's hitting streak is 17 in a row. His on-base streak is 21 in a row. Charlie Condon bats third. He'll play first base. Cleaning up is Vimeo Machini's the designated hitter. Chad Stevens bats fifth. He'll be at third base. As we mentioned, an on-base streak of 49 in a row for Stevens. Kyle McCann does the catching. He hits sixth. Nick Kent bats seventh and plays second base. Nick Kent tonight is starting in the 27th consecutive game. Mike Antico in left field hits eighth. Drew Avins bats ninth. He'll be in center field. And the starting pitcher is Domingo Acevedo. The umpires for tonight's game are just arriving on the field right now. They are presented by Precision Eye Center, where each person leaves our care seeing their world as clear as possible. We truly are a sight for sore eyes. 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The crew chief, Trevor Daniger, is working the plate. He'll call balls and strikes with the ABS Challenge system, supporting Raul Moreno as the umpire at first base. Jared Duerson is the umpire at third base. Here's a look at the standings in the Pacific Coast League. Again, we have six games left in the first half of the season. Then we will crown the first half champion. 1 week from today, everyone's records go back to 0-0. Las Vegas in first place. Sacramento a half game out. Oklahoma City is 2.5 games out. Sacramento is at Oklahoma City. Las Vegas is hosting last place Round Rock. That'll wrap up Isotopes on Deck. When we come back, we'll get started. Game one of this six-game series. It is Sugarland at Albuquerque, Astros at Rockies. Christian Javier versus Domingo Acevedo. The first pitch is coming up next on the Isotopes Multimedia Network.
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24: 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Here's Josh Souchon.
0: We come to you on this Tuesday evening from the land of enchantment, Albuquerque Isotopes, finally back home after a very long two-week road trip. Now they start a two-week homestand here inside Rio Grande Credit Union Field. Managers just exchanged lineup cards, went over ground rules with the umpires, and we are moments away from Domingo Acevedo leading out the team onto the field. It is the opening game of a six-game series visiting Sugar Land Space Cowboys in town, taking on the Albuquerque Isotopes. Sugar Land is the Astros affiliate that dates back to 2021, and Albuquerque is the Colorado Rockies affiliate dating back to 2015. Hi again, everyone. My name is Josh Sushon. I am your play-by-play announcer on this radio TV simulcast. Kalina Scalone is back at Master Controls on the radio side. Stephen Williams is directing our television broadcast, part of the Windfire Productions crew, for those of you who are watching this on Bally Sports Live. Isotopes now taking the field. A Little League team from Santa Fe greeting them. High fives as they take the field. And we are a couple of moments away from getting started with tonight's game. The television audience can see this. We will describe it for radio. It is very hot. The sun is shining all over the field. The pitcher's mound, it's almost like a spotlight where Domingo Acevedo will be warming up from. Batter's box area in the shadows. As we are about a week away from summer solstice, which means we're getting into the longest days of the year. Domingo Acevedo is the Cheetah Strategy starting pitcher. Cheetah Strategy provides strategic planning and brand consulting. We're not expecting the sun to set until 8:23 tonight, so we'll be around the sixth inning or so by the time the sun finally sets. For Domingo Acevedo, really good to have him back on the active roster. He was reinstated from the injured list. He only missed one start. His last start was June 3rd at Salt Lake, so that was 13 days ago. He went 4 2/3 innings, allowed 4 runs. He's been a nice addition to the Isotope staff since the Rockies signed him. He had been pitching in Mexico, a 32-year-old veteran who's been a pro for 13 years. And he's only made 3 starts for the Isotopes before he got shut down. It was just about a week or so that he was on the injured list. But it's good to have him back on the mound. These are the final 6 games of the first half of the season. Sugar Land, the visiting team in the gray uniforms with navy blue sleeves. And the lineup for the Space Cowboys, Zach Cole, Trenton Brooks, and Shea Whitcomb. The top 3, C.J. Alexander, Zach DeCenzo, and Pascanel Ferreras. The middle third of the order, Carlos Perez, Cesar Salazar, Jack Winkler, the bottom third of the Space Cowboys lineup. We are set for baseball. It is 6:36 Mountain Time, and the first pitch is a swing and a miss. Officially 94 degrees here in Albuquerque. The second pitch from Acevedo is a swing and a miss as well. And that'll make it no balls and 2 strikes. Zach Cole's a left-handed hitter. MLB Pipeline has him as the Astros' 9th best prospect. He has played 16 games for the Space Cowboys and off to a slow start, hitting 180. Now the 0-2 from Acevedo. That is outside and high for a ball. To make it 1-2. Cole stands deep in the left-handed batter's box. 1-2 pitch, a swing and a miss. Struck him out. So an excellent start for Acevedo. 3 swing and misses to the first batter. Let's set the defense behind him. You've got Mike Antico in left, Drew Avens in center. Zach Veen plays in right field. For the infield, Chad Stevens at third. Richie Martin Jr. plays short. Nick Kent at second. Charlie Connor will be at first base today. And the catcher is Kyle McCann. Here's Trenton Brooks, a left-handed hitter. He takes outside and high, ball 1. Brooks, a 30-year-old veteran who started the season overseas, playing for the Kiwoom Heroes in the Korean baseball organization. The 1-0 is high and outside, ball 2. He batted .217 with a .544 OPS in his 41 games with the Heroes. This is his 5th game back in the States with the Space Cowboys. And the 2-0 is taken for a called strike. Brooks is 5-14 since the Astros signed him and placed him on the AAA Sugar Land roster. 2-1 pitch now. Low and outside. Fastball at 94 miles an hour. And the count is 3-1. Acevedo, 6'7", 240 pounds. From the Dominican Republic. His 3-1 pitch is a little bit high. That's ball four, and Brooks is aboard with a one-out walk. So Acevedo will go to the stretch for the first time as he faces Shea Whitcomb, the third batter of the game for Sugarland. We're just underway, no score. Well, Shea Whitcomb, he made his AAA debut in this ballpark, and he has absolutely thrived hitting in this ballpark as a visitor. A right-handed batter against Acevedo, also a righty. First pitch is outside for ball. Whitcomb has played 21 games in this ballpark. He's got a .443 average. He's hit 12 home runs. He's driven in 28 runs. He's also scored 28 runs. All of that in just 21 games in this park. The 1-0 is high. That's ball two. Whitcomb has an OPS of over 1,300 when hitting here in Albuquerque. New baseball for Acevedo. Whitcomb has already been called up four times this year to the Astros. He has been on the constant yo-yo between AAA and the majors. And the 2-0 pitch is a swing and a miss. Good fastball near the inside corner tied him up. And the count is 2-1. Brooks takes his lead at first, a very small lead. Condon holds him on. They're both staring into the sun. And the pitch is a line drive to left field, hit deep. Antico going back, won't get it. It bangs off the wall. Antico plays it nicely, throws it into second, will hold Whitcomb to a single. Advancing to third is Brooks. And so Shea Whitcomb, once again, another hit here in Albuquerque. A rocket off the wall and left for a single, though. Well, that's one of those where he just hit it so dang hard that Antico was able to, I mean, he knew he had to play it off the wall. He had no chance of catching it and did a good job of throwing it in, and Whitcomb only with a single. Now CJ Alexander, the batter, and he hits a soft little flare into shallow right. That's down for a base hit. That'll score Brooks. On his way to third is Whitcomb. And so CJ Alexander on the first pitch, a soft single, an RBI, and it's 1-0 Space Cowboys. It wasn't a bad pitch. It was right on the inside corner. Alexander able to get enough of the bat on it to get it over the second baseman, Kent's head. And now here is Zach DiCenzo. Righty on righty. First pitch, fastball just missed, ball one. Just a little bit. Well, actually, that ball actually just barely clipped the strike zone. McCann did not challenge it. Now the 1-0 pitch delivered. And that's low for sure. Cutter miss. That's ball two. It's interesting looking at the day-by-days for the Space Cowboys. They got off to a really good start. They were 13-8 to begin the year, five games above 500. Then they had a stretch where they went 10-26. And the 2-0 is a called strike. And Sugarland was either in last place or close to last place for long stretches most recently. And they have won back-to-back series. They won 4-6 at El Paso. They won 3-5 at home against Sacramento. The 2-1 is a swing and a foul to play to make it 2-2. They played a five-game series last week because their game on Sunday was rained out. It will not be made up. And that cancellation game Sunday could have major impact on the Pacific Coast League first half title. Again, neither one of these teams are in it. Both have been mathematically eliminated. Las Vegas in first. Sacramento, which was the opponent of Sugarland when they were rained out and canceled on Sunday, missed out on a chance to win the game. And so they are a half game back going into play today as a result of that. First and third, one out. A 2-2 count on DiCenzo. Acevedo looking for a double play grounder. The pitch is slightly inside for a ball. And that makes the count 3 balls and 2 strikes. Runners take their leads, both small leads at the corners. Runners going from first. The payoff is low and outside, ball 4. Second walk of the inning, and that loads up the bases here in the first. DeZenzo hustling down to first base. Alexander to second. Holding at third is Whitcomb. And here is Pat.

Outfield straight away. Infield just plays Ferreras a little bit to pull. And this is his 11th game at AAA after playing 30 at AA Corpus Christi. Next pitch is grounded foul to the third base side. Still a 2-2 count. 1-0 Space Cowboys, top of the first inning. Acevedo trying to put him away. 2-2 en route. And that hit him. Got him on the left arm. That's a bases loaded hit by pitch. It drives in a run. And it's now 2-0 at Sugar Land. A fastball at 95 miles an hour. So Ferreras, a painful RBI. Whitcomb scored from third. And catcher Kyle McCann out to the mound for a conversation with his pitcher. And pitching coach Craig Bjornson's going to head out there as well. Isotopes Baseball brought to you in part by the Albuquerque Journal. That has been your most trusted news source for over 100 years. And now they are delivering more than just the latest stories. 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Download that app today and enjoy your news with benefits. All right, for those of you who are watching on television, you might have seen Kyle McCann come off the mound, and then he stepped back on the mound when Bjornson came, and I'm pretty sure that's going to be count as two separate mound visits. When the pitching coach comes out, the catcher has to stay on the mound. Yes, that is two mound visits, not one mound visit, because McCann left the mound. If he stays on the mound and the pitching coach joins him, it's only one mound visit, but that is two mound visits. And now Carlos Perez takes the first pitch just low for ball one. Now the 1-0 to the former Isotope Perez. That is popped up right side foul territory, and this one is drifting into the crowd about six rows in or so. And the count is 1-1 on Perez. I once saw a baseball game when Don Mattingly was managing the Dodgers. He went up to the mound to have a conversation. He left the mound. The pitcher asked him something. He walked back up to the mound, and that counted as two mound visits. The 1-1 is grounded foul. The Dodgers did not have anybody warming up in the bullpen, or whoever they did have warming up. If I remember correctly, he was not really ready at all. But once you leave the mound visit is over. If you go back up there, that's a second one. Next pitch is fouled off to the first base side and out of play. Carlos Perez is now 35 years old, veteran from Venezuela, last year in the Cubs organization at AAA Iowa. Big home run hitter, likes to pull the ball. Here's the pitch, and it's pulled to left field. Coming in is Antico. He hops to make the catch. Runner is tagging. Antico's throw is not in time. It's cut off. It's a sacrifice fly for Perez. And it's a 3-0 Space Cowboys lead. DeZenzo held at second. Ferreras remains at first. And now the eighth batter of the game, Cesar Salazar, steps in. Acevedo trying to survive the first inning. This will be his 32nd pitch already. And it's a swing and a foul straight back. The inning began promising. Struck out Zach Cole on four pitches. Trenton Brooks walked. Shea Whitcomb singled off the wall and left. C.J. Alexander soft single to right. Zach DeCenzo walked. Baskino Ferreras hit by pitch. Brought in a run. Carlos Perez sack fly. The 0-1 is high. And left-hander Evan Shaver is warming up in the Isotopes bullpen. Here comes the 1-1, and that is a low liner foul down the first baseline to make the count a ball and two strikes. Runners

0: take their leads. A ball and two strikes to count. And the right-hander's pitch is grounded foul to the first base dugout. That's the visitor side here in Albuquerque. Again, Acevedo was reinstated from the injury list today. Last pitch June 3rd. That was 13 days ago. This will be his 36th pitch here in the top of the first inning. And it's grounded foul again to the first base side. Bangs off the protective wall way down the line. Cesar Salazar has also gone back and forth between AAA and the majors. He's played in 9 games for Houston. This is his 24th with Sugarland. 190 is his average at AAA. In the majors, he's 1-for-18. Acevedo, glove up against the chest as he gets the sign. Checks the runner at second. And the latest 1-2 pitch delivered. And that's a ground ball to the second baseman. Kent slides to his right to field, throws on to first, and the side is finally retired. But 8 batters came to the plate. 3 came around to score. There was 2 hits, no errors, and 2 left on base. And after a half inning, Sugarland 3, Albuquerque coming to bat on the Isotopes Multimedia Network.
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0: Sugarland gets the big jump with a 3 spot in the top of the first inning. Now the Albuquerque Isotopes will get their first swings against rehabbing major leaguer Christian Javier. He has been sidelined with a grade 2 shoulder strain. Astros put him on the injured list on April 9th. Made his first rehab appearance for AA Corpus Christi June 3rd. He did not get out of the first inning, threw 28 pitches, gave up 2 hits, 2 walks, allowed 2 runs. 6 days later, he pitched for Sugarland, and it went way better. 3 innings, no runs, no hits, no walks. He struck out 3. He was scheduled to pitch Sunday at Sugarland, but they were rained out. And so instead, he flew here to Albuquerque. And so this is his 3rd rehab outing, 2 days later than when he was hoping. He's facing Richie Martin. And the Astros right-hander's first pitch is a fastball that's taken for a called strike. Javier, 3 starts before going on the injured list for the Astros. 13 runs allowed in 9 1/3 innings. That's a 12.54 ERA and a very small sample size, of course. The 0-1, and Martin lays off the last moment. Missed outside for ball. Vasquez walked 9 in 9 innings with Houston before getting sidelined. Works from pretty much the middle of the rubber. Navy blue socks up to the knees. Starts with the hands together right around the waist. The turn, the pitch is a front door breaking ball that catches the inside corner. And that'll make it 1-2. Javier has pitched 127 times in the major leagues, 93 starts. Career ERA is 3.81. He has won 35 games in the majors. Made his debut in 2020. Next pitch is high for a ball. Makes it 2-2. He's not pitched a whole lot. Tommy John surgery in 2024. Only pitched 7 times that year. Pitched 8 times with the Astros last year after an extensive rehab. The 2-2 is a swing and a miss. Struck him out with a fastball at 92 miles an hour. So Martin is retired. Let's set the defense behind Christian Javier. Veteran Trenton Brooks is in left. Zach Cole plays center. C.J. Alexander is in right field. Left side of the infield is Shea Whitcomb and Pascanel Ferreras. The right side is Jack Winkler and Zach DiCenzo. And the catcher is Cesar Salazar. Zach Veen in the left-handed batter's box. Takes outside for a ball. Veen has a hitting streak of 17 consecutive games. He has reached base safely via either a hit or a walk in 21 consecutive games. And here's the 1-0 pitch. That's taken low to make it 2-0. Veen had a really good road trip. He had Tacoma last week, 9 hits, and out of those, 6 were doubles, 2 homers, drove in 5. And the 2-0 pitch is taken, a called strike near the top of the zone. In the first part of the 2-week road trip at Salt Lake, he had 11 hits, including 3 doubles, 2 triples, a home run. Infield plays him to pull, outfield deep straight away. Here's the 2-1 pitch. And he swings and lofts this one high in the air to left center field. 3 different space Cowboys going after it. And it drops. Just missing it as the shortstop Ferreras. Veen trying to get the second, and he's out by 4 steps. So Veen took a chance, which he likes to do, and it's worked out sometimes, and it did not work out that time. Well, this ended up in no man's land. The shortstop Ferreras was closest to it. And Veen initially was frustrated with the swing and with the result of the swing. And then once he turned on the jets, it was way too late, and he was out with plenty to spare. Now here's Charlie Condon. 2 outs, nobody on. Isotopes trailing 3-0, first inning. And Condon takes the first pitch for a called strike. Ready on righty matchup. Javier into his windup. And the pitch, a swing and a miss. And it's nothing in 2. Condon continues to enjoy his best stretch, both offensively and defensively. 13 homers, 39 RBIs overall. He's hit 5 home runs in his last 7 games. Also had a walk-off home run to end our previous homestand. That was 13 games ago. 0-2 is high. Condon has 27 extra base hits this year. 17 of them have come in his last 23 games. Javier has the sign, just beats the pitch timer. He is 1-2. Is a called third strike. Got him looking, and the side is retired. No runs, 1 hit, no errors, and nobody left. And after 1 inning, Sherland 3, Albuquerque nothing. This is the Isotopes Multimedia Network.
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0: On to the second inning, it's Sugar Land 3 and Albuquerque nothing. Opening game of this six-game series and the start of a two-week-long 12-game homestand for the Isotopes. The Topes were on the road for 2 weeks. They are home for 2 weeks, and then they will go right back on the road for another 2 weeks. Jack Winkler will lead it off. The umpire just got on his mic and said something. I could not hear it. See if someone else around here heard what he said. It's Trevor Daniger, the crew chief, behind the plate. Said something to the Isotopes dugout. And now Acevedo has an issue with his pitch timer. And so they're going to run out. Oh, ABS is down. The automatic ball strike system is down. And so that means that whatever Trevor Daniger has to say, and that is the final word while the ABS system is back up. And that is going to go as an automatic ball against Acevedo. The Isotopes had the option of using a mound visit, which they declined. The 1-0 is low, ball two. The Isotopes already used two mound visits. The same sequence in the first inning. They only have three left, so good idea to just take the ball. 2-0 is driven high and deep to center field. Avin sprinting back, edge of the warning track. Now on the track, he runs it down. 396-foot drive, and Avin's able to play the last bit on the warning track where it was tailing away from him. And Jack Winkler, nothing to show for a deep drive to the warning track. Well, there's not a whole lot of wind tonight, and that ball died just at the last 5 feet or so. Now first pitch high, ball one to Zach Cole. Top of the order for the Space Cowboys. They lead it 3-0. And now the 1-0 pitch from Acevedo. There's a wave and a miss on a good cutter. That makes it 1-1. Cole struck out to start the game. 1-1 pitch. She is very high. And that is ball two. Space Cowboys were home last week. Sugarland is the suburbs of Houston. It's sea level. It's very humid. 2-1 is a called strike on the outside corner. It's a tough place to hit. Although it's not impossible, but it's a tough place to hit, to be sure. And there was zero home runs hit in their last series. Both them and their opponent, Sacramento. The 2-2 is popped up. High in the air on the right side of the infield. Charlie Condon in front of first base makes the snatch catch. And there's two away. Isotopes Baseball brought to you in part by the New Mexico Public Regulation Commission. They remind everyone to call 811 before you dig at least two full business days. Regardless if your business is small or big. It's simple, it's free, and it's required by law. Now here is Trenton Brooks. Two outs, nobody on. Second inning, 3-0 Sugarland. And Brooks takes the pitch outside for ball one. So again, Sugarland, zero home runs last week. And their opponent, Sacramento Rivercats, zero home runs as well. Five-game series with zero home runs. The 1-0 is outside for ball. I don't think we're going to have zero home runs this week. 94 degrees at first pitch, 5,200 feet altitude. might hit 100 tomorrow and or Thursday. The 2-0 is hitting the air down the left field line. It's slicing away from Antico and into the crowd. And that'll make the count 2 balls and 1 strike. We had a lot of home runs in Tacoma, which is also a place at sea level that's usually hard to hit home runs. Usually. Tacoma hit 15 last week in the 6 games. Of course, 5 of them were by a rehabbing Cal Raleigh. Here's the 2-1. Fouled off. This one over the third base dugout out of play. Makes the count 2-2. Isotopes hit 9 home runs last week in Tacoma. Acevedo's 2-2 on the way. Check swing foul into the netting behind home. Brooks couldn't get the bat out of the way. Brooks a lefty, Isotopes, just play him a little bit to pull, not too drastic. Center fielder Avin shading toward left center. And the 2-2 is grounded foul, this time to the first base dugout. Nice two-handed catch made by the bat boy. No glove right there on the first step. Snatched it nicely. Yet another 2-2 pitch is fouled off again. This one back over the third base dugout. Brooks has fouled off 5 in a row. And Acevedo's pitch total is now up to 51 for the game. Another 2-2, a swing and a foul. Just got a piece of it and went straight back into the netting. So that is now 6 consecutive fouls. This will be the 5th consecutive 2-2 pitch. And that one's low. That is not ball 4. That's still ball 3. And now the 10th pitch of this at-bat. En route. Is hit in the air to center field. Avins has a read on this one. Just waiting on it. Makes the catch and the side is retired. 1-2-3 in order. Nothing across. Home after the second coming up next. It's Sugar Land 3, Albuquerque nothing. And this is the Isotopes Multimedia Network.
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0: Sugarland, Space Cowboys, the early 3-0 lead over Albuquerque as we start the bottom of the second. Middle third of the Isotopes order, VMAO Machine, Chad Stevens, and Kyle McCann to face Christian Javier, Astros right-hander. He was on a Major League rehab assignment coming back from a grade 2 shoulder strain. First pitch to the lefty machine is a swing and a miss for strike one. The machine has gotten on base in 15 consecutive games via either a hit or a walk or a hit by pitch. Here's the 0-1 from Javier. And that's a bouncing ball on the right side, and that skips off two gloves, I believe, and into right field. I think it hit the gloves of both DeCenzo, the first baseman, and Winkler, the second baseman, and then scooted into right field. So make it 16 games in a row on base for Machine. TV audience on Bally Sports Live, we'll get another look with me. And yeah, that looks like one glove, and that looks like two gloves that the ball hit. All right, well, speaking of on-base streaks, here is Chad Stevens. It's his first game with the Isotopes since May 19th when we were in Las Vegas. He got on base in that game. Here's the first pitch to him, and it's taken low. And when he got on base in that game, it was the 39th consecutive game this year with the Isotopes that set a new Topes record. And going back to last year, when he played for the Salt Lake Bees, he has reached base in 49 consecutive games. The 0-1 is taken high. There has been seven different occasions all this year in which Stevens kept the streak alive in his final plate appearance of the game. Minor league streaks pause when you go to the major leagues. They restart if you come back to the minors. The 2-0 is fouled off down the right field line and out of play. It was a struggle for Chad when he was with the Rockies. He was 1 for 28. He was there from May 21st through June the 12th. Got his one hit in his second game at the Rockies and then was hitless after that. Didn't get a whole lot of playing time. And now the 2-1 pitch is fouled off to the first base side and out of play. And now Stevens back here with the Isotopes. I'm sure that he will play nearly every day and becomes a really nice addition back into the Isotopes lineup. To make room for him, Tevin Tucker was reassigned back to single-A Spokane. And now the 2-2 from Javier on the way is popped up high in the air to the first base side and drifts out of play. There's been a flurry of transactions over the last 2 weeks. You'll be excused if you did not keep up with all of them. It was a little over a week ago when the Rockies called up Cole Carrig off the Isotopes roster, and he replaced Tyler Freeman, who went on the concussion list. When Freeman came off the concussion list, that's when Stevens was sent back to us. The 2-2 is a called third strike. Got him looking on a fastball at the bottom of the zone. That is the third strikeout for Javier. Two of them looking. And so just to finish up the transactions there, Carey goes up. When Freeman is hurt, Freeman comes back from the injury as the concussion list. And Stevens was sent back, which is assigned to Cole Carey. He's probably going to remain with the Rockies as their everyday center fielder for the foreseeable future. Here's Kyle McCann. Lefty, check swing foul, rolls to the third base side for strike one. It's 3-0 Sugar Land. We're in the bottom of the second inning. Machine takes his lead at first. He is running. The pitch is a swing and a miss, and losing it on the exchange is Salazar. And so a stolen base for Machine. And that stolen base is brought to you by Allied Universal. Just like that play, Allied Universal keeps your business one step ahead with smarter, integrated security. Well, Cesar Salazar has yet to throw out a would-be base stealer this season at AAA. Here is the 0-2. McCann swings and fouls it off down the third base line. Opponents have stolen all 14 of their attempts against catcher Cesar Salazar. Both catchers, in fact, going into today's game, Kyle McCann, who's batting for the Isotopes, and Cesar Salazar, neither one of them has thrown out a would-be base stealer all year. We'll see if the teams try to keep that going. The 0-2 is a little outside for a ball. McCann Gantry in a drive-in machine cut into this 3-0 deficit. We're in the second inning. Big gap in right center. Infield plays him to pull. Javier's pitch, high and outside. That's the ball, and McCann is back in the count now at 2-2. Straightens the helmet, holds the bat in one hand, now in two hands as Javier listens for the sign. He's got it. McCann waiting. The 2-2 is high again, ball three. On deck is Nick Kent. Almost the entire infield is now in shadows, including the full distance from pitcher's mound to home plate. Here's the payoff. A wave and a miss. Got him with a sweeper. And that's the fourth strikeout for Javier out of his five outs. And now the hitter is Nick Kent. He has just been an Iron Man lately. 27th consecutive Isotopes game that Kent has been in the starting lineup. Righty on righty. First pitch swinging, fouls it straight back. In the ultimate case, if you got to wait your turn, and then once your turn does come, you might get a whole bunch of them. Kent had only played in 10 games through basically the first month and a half of the season. Now he's played literally in every game the last month. Machine a huge lead. Now a spin around, but there's no one for Javier to throw to. Second baseman Winkler was in the vicinity, but not close enough for Javier to risk it. Two outs, runner at second. Isotopes batting. They're trailing 3-0. And now the strike one pitch. A swing and a miss. Fastball at 93 miles an hour. And it's 0-2. There for a while, Kent was carrying the team offensively. He's cooled off a bit. See if this two-week homestand can get him hot again. Boy, he had a lot of doubles, the left center field gap on the last homestand. Here's the 0-2. A swing and a miss. Got him on a high fastball, and the side is retired as Javier K's the side. No runs, one hit, no errors, and one left on base. Third inning coming up next with Sugar Land leading 3-0 over Albuquerque on the Isotopes Multimedia Network.
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0: Got a few changes defensively for the Isotopes as we start the third inning. Sugarland with a 3-0 lead over Albuquerque. Domingo Acevedo still on the mound. Zach Veen has departed the game. Shea Whitcomb at the plate takes low and outside for a ball. Jose Cordova replacing Veen in the lineup. Cordova takes over at first base. And Charlie Condon moves from first base to right field. And the 1-0 is a swing and a miss. So again, Cordova to first base. Charlie Condon to right field. Veen departs. Zach is in the dugout right now. The 1-1 pitch is a chopper foul down the third baseline. I see him talking to the assistant trainer for the Isotopes, Kota Omuzu. Well, he was talking to him. I don't know if he just happened to be talking to him or whether it was injury related. The 1-2 is a swing and a miss. Whitcomb strikes out, and there's one away here in the third inning. Isotopes Baseball is brought to you in part by Xfinity. Hey, Isotopes fans, get in the zone with coverage that will not strike out. Xfinity delivers game-winning Wi-Fi that's locked in at one price for 5 years. Xfinity, imagine that. Now the batter is CJ Alexander. He got the scoring started with a soft RBI single to right in the first inning. And he takes very high, ball one. Later in the inning, Pascanel Ferreris was hit by a pitch with the bases loaded and Carlos Perez had a sacrifice fly. The 1-0 is hit very high down the right field line, heading for the corner, now foul territory. It is a foul ball. It had home run distance, but it's foul. And the count is 1-1. Alexander is their biggest home run threat with 13 home runs on the season. Got under that one and out in front of it. And I think Acevedo got away with one. That was a changeup that was almost right down the middle. 1-1 is just outside. Fastball there at 93 miles an hour makes the count 2-1. Acevedo's next pitch. Definitely outside again. Ball three. McCann sets the target. Acevedo's 3-1 is popped up foul. This one will be out of play. Behind home, a little bit to the third base side. Boy, there's been a lot of foul balls against Acevedo. The 3-2 pitch is a ground ball to the right side. Nice play by Kent from one knee. Throws to first and got him. That ball was smoked. 102.3 the exit velocity. And Kent going to his left and then reaching back, able to make the play and take away a hit. Another look for the TV audience watching on Bally Sports Live. That's just quick reaction. It's almost like the ball was behind him, but he reached back with a glove and well done. Now first pitch is a little inside, ball one to Zach DiCenzo. Next one from Acevedo is a swing and a miss. Evens the count at 1-1. Acevedo working quickly. The pitch is called strike at the bottom of the zone. And that makes it 1-2. Now he fires. A wave and a miss struck him out, and that's a much-needed 1-2-3 inning for Acevedo. He's now retired 8 in a row. Now they're across for the Space Cowboys. Home half of the third coming up next. Sureland 3, Albuquerque nothing on the Isotopes Multimedia Network.
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0: It's Sugar Land 3 and Albuquerque nothing as we start the bottom of the third inning. Time now for Malibu Moments in the Major Leagues. It's brought to you by Malibu Rum. Imagine you're on a vacation, sun on your face, sand on your feet. That is how you feel while sipping a Malibu cocktail. Sip easy, enjoy Malibu responsibly. Umpire just said something on the microphone, which I appreciate him doing. I wish the umpires would get on the mic more often, but I have no idea what he just said. Here is Mike Antico to lead things off. And the first pitch is grounded foul down the first baseline. I have been told that the automatic ball strike system is back on. All right, so you can now challenge balls and strikes. All right, so Malibu Moments in the Major Leagues. We're going to focus on the guy on the mound, Christian Javier, because he has thrown two no-hitters in his life, one of them in the World Series. They were both combined no-hitters. They both came in the 2022 season. 0-1 pitch to Antico is taken high. It was on June 25th, 2022, at Yankee Stadium. Javier, seven innings, no hits, one walk, 13 strikeouts. Hector Norris pitched the eighth. Ryan Presley pitched the ninth to conclude that combined no-hitter. The 1-1 is a ground ball right to the second baseman. Jack Winkler stays low. He throws on to first, and Antico is retired. And then Game 4, 2022 World Series against the Phillies in Philadelphia. Javier, six innings, two walks, nine strikeouts, zero hits allowed. Brian Abreu pitched the seventh, Rafael Montero the eighth, Ryan Presley again the ninth. A combined no-hitter. Game 4 of the World Series. It was started by the guy on the mound, Christian Javier, who was on a Major League rehab assignment, grade 2 shoulder strain. Drew Avins takes high, ball one. Javier has missed a lot of the last two seasons from Tommy John, that's elbow surgery, and now he's been sidelined with a shoulder strain. Here comes the 1-0 pitch to Avins, taking called strike on the outside corner. Javier is one of the best pitchers in baseball in that 2022 season. ZRA was 2.54. His WAR was 3.6. Next pitch is outside for a ball to Avins. His WHIP was under 1 that year. WHIP is walks plus hits per innings pitched. It was just under 1 that 2022 year. And now the 2-1 pitch on the way to Avins. That missed a little bit inside, ball three. Sherlin has the lead. It's 3-0. We're in the bottom of the third inning. Let's see if Avins gets a pitch that he can drive. 3-1, in route. A swing and a foul tip into the glove of catcher Salazar, and the count is full. Houston Astros had another combined no-hitter earlier this year. One of the guys who was involved in it, who closed it out, Alan Bersanta, is back at AAA. He's in their bullpen right now. 3-2 is fouled off to the left and out of play. In fact, Sansa was making his major league debut when he closed out a combined no-hitter earlier this year. We'll talk much more about that when Sansa pitches at some point this week. One out, nobody on. And the payoff pitch to Evans, delivered. That missed outside, ball four. That is the first walk issued by Javier. It is being challenged, though, by Cesar Salazar, and will this get overturned? It's going to be close. The computer system says strike three, not ball four. And so Cesar Salazar wins the challenge, saves the walk, and there's two away. Including that one, Salazar has challenged 14 at AAA. He's got eight of them overturned. And that ball just barely clipped the outside corner. Sliver of the ball hit the outside corner, but that is enough. Now top of the order, here's Richie Martin. And he takes low and outside for a ball. So it's two outs, nobody on after the call gets overturned. And the pitch is inside ball two. It was about 9 days ago when Richie Martin was informed that he had been traded. He was playing for the Rangers team at AAA Round Rock. He was driving back from Oklahoma City when he was called and informed that he had been traded to the Rockies and that he was going to Albuquerque. The 2-0 is softly hit to the shortstop. Ferreras makes the catch and the side is retired. Isotopes go down in order, 1-2-3. We have completed the first third of tonight's game. Sherland 3, Albuquerque nothing on the Isotopes Multimedia Network.

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5: We now start the middle third of tonight's game here from Rio Grande Credit Union Field. Sherland scored three in the top of the first. That's the only runs. Albuquerque starter Domingo Acevedo has settled in. He has retired eight consecutive batters. And Pascanel Ferreras takes inside for ball. Ferreras was hit by a pitch with the bases loaded to drive in the second of those three first inning runs. Here's the 1-0. That is slightly inside, ball two. Acevedo was on the ropes in the first inning. Isotopes had a reliever warming up, able to escape the inning. The 2-0 is fouled off behind home. No one was warming up in the second or third innings, but once again, there is action here in the fourth. Acevedo's up to 71 pitches thrown. Here comes his 72nd, and it's a liner to center field, and Avens has to play it on a bounce. Clean single right up the middle by Ferreras. Third hit of the game for the Space Cowboys. Now here is Carlos Perez. Perez, a sacrifice fly in his first at bat. Righty on righty, the pitch is taken for a called strike. Perez played for the Isotopes in 2022, hit 31 homers, drove in 87 runs, and a 524 slugging percentage. Runner bluffs, the 0-1 is softly hit on one bounce to Kent, who flips to Martin. That's one and on to first. That's an easy double play. That was a smart decision by Kent to not catch it. He had the option of playing it on one bounce or catching it on the fly, and he wisely chose to play it on one bounce, and that leads to a double play. And Isotopes double plays are sponsored by Malloy Los Lunas. 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Yeah, he had the chance to come in to catch it. Nope, going to play it on one bounce. Runner at first was retreating back to the bag in an easy toss for the double play. Meanwhile, Cesar Salazar, strike one on him. Next pitch is in the dirt for a ball. You can shop from six automotive brands at Malloy and tell them you want an extra $5.05 off with your Isotopes double play discount. Malloy's located just south of Isotopes Park off I-25. The 1-1 is in there for a called strike. I love a high baseball IQ play. We just saw it from Kent. 1-2 pitch is grounded foul. And you know that it's a really good play when you look around the diamond and you see how many of his teammates are smiling and clapping their hands together and giving him a little nod, like, yes, smart, well done. Now the 1-2 is grounded foul down the first base line. So when the game began, there was a big shadow at home plate, sunshine on the mound, and in the area between home plate and the pitcher's mound. Then the shadow completely engulfs that 60 feet 6 inches. Now we have the second wave of sun in between the mound and home plate. The 1-2 is lined in the right center field gap. It's down for a base hit. Evans is able to cut it off, and Salazar will stop at first base with a single. Well, because of that double play, it's merely a two-out single. And here comes Pedro Lopez out of the Isotopes dugout. Acevedo is at an even 80 pitches. Remember, he has not pitched in 13 days. He was reinstated from the injured list today. And we're going to have a break in the action for this pitching change. The score, Sugar Land 3, Albuquerque nothing. We are in the fourth, and this is the Isotopes Multimedia Network.
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5: We have our first pitching change of the game, which is brought to you by the city of Las Vegas, New Mexico. Left-hander Evan Shaver, first one out of the Isotopes bullpen. He takes over with two outs, a runner at first. It's a 3-0 Sugar Land lead over Albuquerque. Shaver, the consummate long man. Deep breath, lefty's first pitch. He is grounded foul behind home off the bat of Jack Winkler. Shaver pitched three innings in relief last Wednesday in Tacoma. Allowed just one run, 59 pitches. And when Shaver comes in, it's not to face a few batters. It's usually to go a few innings, maybe even more than a few innings. 0-1 is a strike called outside corner. Shaver has made three appearances since the Rockies moved him from AA Hartford to AAA Albuquerque. He's gone 3 1/3 innings, then 4 innings, then 3 innings. And his pitch is a ground ball to the left side. Shortstop Martin's got it. Underhand flip to second for the force out, and the side is retired. No runs, two hits, no errors, one left. Middle of the fourth. Still 3-0. Sugar Land leads Albuquerque, and this is the Isotopes Multimedia Network.

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3: 3-0 the score. Sherland leads Albuquerque as the Isotopes coming to bat bottom of the fourth. Rehabbing major leaguer Christian Javier has needed just 44 pitches to get 9 outs. 6 of them have come on strikeouts. Some kids enjoying the Topes Tower at the top of the berm in the fun zone, the ballpark, and Jose Cordova will lead it off. This is his first at bat. He replaced Zach Veen defensively in the third inning. Now he bats in the bottom of the fourth. This is the number 2 spot in the order. And the first pitch of the inning from Javier is a swing and a miss for strike one. In Veen's only at bat, he had a bloop single into center and then was thrown out, trying to stretch it into a double, and he was thrown out by a lot. I don't know if that is the reason why he departed the game. He is in the Isotopes dugout right now watching. And the 0-1 pitch is taken inside. And I saw him talking to the trainer at one point, and I don't know if they were just talking or whether that was some sort of injury-related thing. Could be a multitude of reasons. Here's the 1-1 pitch. Bounced way in front of the plate for a ball. And Javier looking at his right hand and wiping it off on his pant leg afterward. Charlie Condon on deck, then VMA machine, and the 2-1 pitch is fouled off to the right side out of play, and the count is 2-2. Isotopes mathematically eliminated from the first half race. We have 6 games left. Isotopes trying to finish the first half above 500, a record of 35-34 entering play. So as long as they get a split, they'll finish the first half of the winning record. Here comes the 2-2 pitch. And that is pulled down the left field line, and that one is down for a base hit. Lands on the grass. It goes all the way to the wall. Cordova's got a double and stops there at second base. Well, he timed that sweeper nicely. Third hit for the Isotopes, their first extra base hit.

to 13 home runs total. And the dramatic walk-off home run, our previous home game, which was way back on Sunday, May 31st, bottom of the ninth, to stun El Paso, 8-7 the final in that one. 1-1 is a breaking ball that is a called a ball. It is being challenged by the catcher, Salazar. As of now, the count is 2-1, and the verdict from the ABS system is a ball. Call is confirmed. Sherland loses the challenge, only has one remaining. Cordova takes his lead at second. Long pause, 2-1 pitch. Is driven high in the air to deep right field. Back goes Alexander. You can tell it goodbye. Charlie Condon stays hot. That's his sixth home run in the last eight games. It is his 14th overall. And the Isotopes now trail it 3-2. Has he been on a tear or what? And that showed his opposite field power, which we have seen. He's hit him everywhere. He's hit most of them to left and left center, but this time a fastball. And love the follow through, the high follow through. And CJ Alexander, just a spectator, over the power forward sign and onto the berm. And now VML Machine takes the first pitch for ball one. Machine had a single in his first at-bat, stole second, was stranded there, left-handed hitter. 1-0 pitch is a little inside, that's ball two. With the home run by Charlie Condon, Special Olympics of New Mexico will receive another $30 from Rio Grande Credit Union. That's your New Mexico Credit Union. For more information, including how you can become a member, visit riograndecu.org. 2-0 pitch. Is popped up left side, going back is Whitcomb, the third baseman, camps under it and makes the catch. That is the first out here in the bottom of the fourth. The distance on the home run by Condon was 407 feet. The exit velocity was, I'm going to use air quotes here, only 99.4. Now Chad Stevens, the batter. And the first pitch to Stevens is a wave and a miss. Strike one. Well, not every home run has an exit velocity of over 100 miles an hour. Most of them do. But it still went 407 feet, even though he didn't completely get all of it. He still got a lot of it, though. The 0-1 is grounded foul down the third baseline, and it's 0-2 on Stevens. Right-hander Joey Mancini warming up in the Sugar Land bullpen. This next pitch will be the 59th thrown by Javier. Stevens trying to restart the Isotopes rally, extend his on-base streak. He's down 0-2. The pitch is fouled off to the right and out of play. This is Javier's third rehab outing. Got knocked out in the first inning at AA Corpus Christi. Then he went three scoreless through 44 pitches against Sacramento when he pitched for Sugar Land. Now he's pitched into the fourth. His 60th pitch is in the dirt for a ball to make it 1-2. Steven struck out looking in the second inning. One of six strikeouts by Javier. And here comes the 1-2 pitch. Very high. And that makes it 2-2.

entire infield now in shadows. Right center, right field, and sun. Fans on the berm in right field looking into the sun. Next pitch is a check swing on the appeal. No, he did not offer at it. And the count has gone from 0-2 to 3-2. Javier from the windup. And his 3-2 pitch is taking ball four. And with that walk, Chad Stevens has extended his on-base streak. It is now 50 consecutive games that he has reached base safely. It's a streak that started last September when he played for Salt Lake. It paused when he went to the major leagues on May 19th. It restarted tonight. 50 consecutive games reaching base safely for Stevens. And that is the final batter that Javier will face. We have a break in the action for this pitching change. It's Sugar Land 3, Albuquerque 2. We're in the fourth inning, and this is the Isotopes Multimedia Network.

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3: Sweet Caroline, time for this crowd, a little karaoke as pitcher Joey Mancini warming up on the mound. He's the new pitcher for Sugarland. The Space Cowboys with a 3-2 lead over Albuquerque. It was 3-0 until Charlie Condon hit a two-run homer a couple of batters ago. Chad Stevens just walked that end of the night for the rehabbing major leaguer Christian Javier. Javier threw 63 pitches. And Kyle McCann at the plate, a lefty for the Topes. Mancini's first pitch is just outside for ball one. There's one on and one out. Infield plays McCann to pull. Mancini from the stretch, the pitch taken, called strike near the outside corner to make it one and one. Stevens takes his lead, and the pitch home, fouled straight back to make it a ball and two strikes. Well, it's really rough on the right fielder, CJ Alexander. He's put his right hand up in the air to shield his eyes from the sun. He's the last one still looking into the sun on the field. The 1-2 pitch is taken outside. That's a ball to make it 2-2. Mancini sets just above the belt. Right-hander's pitch is a swing and a miss, struck him out. And that's the second out of the inning. And now the batter is Nick Kent. Especially with two outs, I'll be curious if Stevens is looking to run. He doesn't steal a lot. He does have six steals in 40 games at AAA. He's leaning a little bit, rocking back and forth. He is going. First pitch, Kent, line drive, base hit right field, through the hole. Stevens on his way to third base, and he takes the turn and will be held there. Dives back to the bag. There was no throw. And so, I don't know if that was a designed hit and run, but it sure looked fancy. Stevens going, and Kent inside out swing to get it into right field to put runners at the corners. I didn't see Stevens looking back at home, but he was able to pick up exactly where the ball went. Now let's see if Mike Antico can tie it up. Left-handed hitter. First and third, two outs, and Mancini steps off the rubber. That's a disengagement, the equivalent of a pickoff. Antico had a lot more playing time last week. Check swing on the appeal. He went around, strike one. And Antico wanted to do the check swing challenge, and the umpire did not allow it. I think either A, he was looking for help in the dugout, or B, he waited too long. I saw him tap his helmet, and the umpire would not allow it. A one pitch is a called strike. And now he's down 0-2. And he wasn't sure about whether that was a ball or a strike, but the computer would have had it as a strike right at the top of the zone. Well, especially when you're dug out, you're looking right into it. It's only natural that guys have a tendency to look in the dugout as they're thinking about a challenge, but you cannot do it. You cannot get any help. Runner goes from first. The 0-2 is in the dirt for a ball, and down to second goes Kent without a throw. So that's the Isotope's second stolen base. Salazar had no chance at that one. He was just trying to block the pitch and ensure that Stevens would remain at third base. One and two the count. Runners have their leads. Here's the pitch. Hit in the air, left field. That's got some carry. Back goes Brooks. That ball is off the wall. That's going to score two. And Tico stops at second. He's driven in Stevens and Kent. And the Isotopes have taken a 4-3 lead. Isotopes showing off their opposite field power this inning. Condon going right field, Oppo Taco for a two-run homer, and then Antico just missing this home run. It hit near the bottom of the wall. Statcast had it at 398 feet. And now the batter is Drew Avins. Left-handed hitter, first pitch. Taken outside, ball one. Avins in his first at-bat thought he drew ball four. Sugarland challenge, got it overturned. It became strike three instead. One-oh pitch, and Avins takes called strike inside corner. Mancini listed at 6'1", 195. He's from Bridgeport, Connecticut. Last year at AA and AAA, his 1-1 pitch is high for ball two. Avins the eighth batter to come to the plate in the inning. And the 2-1 pitch is on the ground to the first baseman, through the legs of DiCenzo, and safe at first base is Avins. Antico getting to third, took the turn just in case that ball had gotten into right field. Our audience on Bally Sports Live will get another look at this. That's a straight E3 on Zach DiCenzo. It was right at him, right off his glove, right between the legs. It kicked over to the second baseman, but not enough time to get him. No throw. We'll see if the Isotopes can take advantage of that air. Richie Martin Jr., the batter. Runner goes, first pitch. It's taken for a ball and no throw down to second base. So that is three stolen bases tonight for the Isotopes. They also had a hit and run single earlier in this inning. 1-0 pitch is fouled off the front foot to make it 1-1. Martin has struck out, and then a soft pop up to the shortstop. Martin's going to use his timeout. Martin's got some major league service time with the Orioles. He's 32 years old. No, correction, 31 years old. Born in Detroit, Michigan. A 1-1 pitch is a ground ball to the second baseman, charging his Winkler. Gloves, got to hurry. The throw just got him. Kind of a soft throw, but got the outside, retired. The Isotopes sent nine batters to the plate. They scored four runs. They did it on four hits, one error, and two left on base. We head to the fifth. Albuquerque has its first lead, 4-3. The score of Sugarland on the Isotopes Multimedia Network.
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3: It's now the fifth inning. Albuquerque leading for the first time. 4-3 over Round Sugarland. Zach Cole to start things off, and the first pitch is high and inside for ball one. Top of the order for the Space Cowboys, third time through the lineup. Cole struck out and popped to first against the starter Domingo Acevedo. This is Evan Shaver on the mound. He got the last out in the fourth inning, and the lefty's pitch is a little outside for ball two. Trenton Brooks on deck, then Shea Whitcomb. Shaver works from the stretch at all times. And his 2-0 is fouled off. Over the netting to the third base side to make the count 2-1. Shaver, very compact delivery out of the stretch at all times. 2-1 is fouled off to the third base side. Not looking to deceive hitters with his delivery home. That's a very repeatable delivery. Lefty on lefty. 2-2 pitch to Cole is a swing and a miss. Struck him out. So Shaver retires Cole, and now Trenton Brooks to the plate. Brooks, another lefty. And the first pitch is a swing and a miss on a breaking ball down and away. Brooks is an alum of the Mountain West Conference, played his college ball at the University of Nevada, Reno. 17th round pick back in 2016. Takes just outside for a ball, make it 1-1. He's now 30 years old. He has played 37 games in the major leagues between the Giants and Padres the last 2 years. Fouls that one off out of play. And the count is 1-2. Brooks has also played a lot of games in the PCL with Sugarland, El Paso, Las Vegas. He's used to high altitude, hot, dry locations when playing baseball. The 1-2 is a chopper to the second baseman. Kent backs up to field on the grass. Got the second up. Easy toss to first base. And there's two away. 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Pepsi, an official sponsor of the Isotopes. Here's Shea Whitcomb. It's 4-3 Albuquerque, fifth inning. And Whitcomb takes outside for ball one. Well, we were talking about on-base streaks last inning when Chad Stevens extended his to 50 in a row. Whitcomb had a 44-game on-base streak a couple of years ago. The 1-0 is a swing and a miss on a fastball up in the zone. Evens the count at 1-1. Shaver looking for a clean inning. Two outs, nobody on. And now the 1-1 pitch. Fouled off to the right, out of play, and the count is 1-2. Whitcomb, on the other hand, played his college ball at UC San Diego. He's a Triton, born in Thousand Oaks. He's now 27 years old. Next pitch is high for ball. He has had four trips to the major leagues, and he has barely played when he has gone up. He only has 23 at-bats in his 17 games played. Out of his three hits, two of them are home runs for the Astros. 2-2 is low. You're only allowed to get called up five times in a year. And they've already called him up four times. We are not yet at the halfway mark of the season, although we are rapidly approaching it. We are 1 week away from the, at least the halfway mark of the AAA season. And the 3-2 payoff outside, ball four. Whitcomb draws the walk. And that'll bring C.J. Alexander to the plate. Back to a lefty-on-lefty matchup here for Shaver. Alexander, an RBI single in the first inning. Just missed a home run. It went foul in the third, later grounded out. A swing and a miss on the first pitch here. Strike one. Shaver's thrown his fastball past multiple guys this inning. The last one was 92.9, according to StatCast. I feel like Shaver's fastball has some late life to it. The 0-1 is hit in the air to left field. Antico coming in toward the line on the dead run. He reaches and makes the catch. Well done, Mike Antico, having a good game. A two-run double earlier, a nice running catch there, and that ends the inning. No runs, no hits, no errors, and one left. We are halfway done here from the Land of Enchantment. It's Albuquerque 4, Sugarland 3 on the Isotopes Multimedia Network.
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3: Albuquerque Isotopes coming to bat, bottom of the fifth. They have a 4-3 lead over Sugarland. This is the opening game of this six-game series. Isotopes home for 2 weeks after a two-week road trip. And Jose Cordova will lead it off against right-hander Joey Mancini. First pitch of this inning is grounded foul down the third baseline. Cordova led off the fourth with a double to left. That ignited a four-run rally. Charlie Conan, who's on deck, had a two-run homer. And Mike Antico doubled home two. Next pitch is slightly inside for ball. Mancini, basic windup. The pitch is pulled left field. That ball is deep. Brooks pursuing, won't get it. It one hops the wall. And Cordova's got himself a second double tonight. Both in almost the exact same location. He got a sweeper in the fourth inning, got a cutter that time, and able to pull it toward the left field corner. One-handed follow-through. Didn't quite get all of it for a home run. And now Charlie Condon, who homered in his last at-bat, steps to the plate. Long look at second. First pitch home is a fastball for a called strike near the inside corner. Now the 0-1 to Condon. That's in the dirt, nicely blocked by Salazar. Kind of a backhand going to his right. Condon was the third overall pick in the 2024 draft. University of Georgia, Bulldog, third year as a pro, one of the Rockies' top prospects. The 1-1 is fouled straight back. MLB Pipeline had Ethan Holliday as the Rockies' number one and Charlie Condon as the number two. And especially since Holliday's in single A and out for the year with surgery, in my mind, Condon's got to be the top Rockies prospect right now. And he has been scorching hot lately, trying to drive in another run. 1-2 pitch is taken low. 18 extra base hits in his last 24 games, 6 home runs in his last 8. Also defensively, he had 2 outfield assists Saturday and 2 more on Sunday. Here's the 2-2. It's a slow ground ball foul, first base side, off the very end of the bat. Just got a piece of that slider. Cordova, a leadoff double for the second straight inning. 2-2 the count on Condon. The pitch. Driven in the air, right center, slicing away from Cole. He won't get it. Lands on the grass, goes all the way to the wall. Cordova around third base is going to score. And Condon wants a triple. Helmet off into third standing. He's got an RBI triple. He's got 3 RBIs tonight. It's a 5-3 Isotopes lead. Well, this was a fastball up in the zone, and nice little inside-out swing, just enough, hit it hard enough and with enough slice that Cole had no chance to get to it. And once it goes to that gap in right center, it's called Triples Alley for a reason. Condon's now halfway to the cycle, and he's got the 2 hardest legs out of the way. Infield in, Vimeo Machine the batter. And he's trying to extend a 5-3 Isotopes lead. The first pitch hit high, deep center field. This should be deep enough to get the run home. Cole is underneath this one, makes the catch. He'll take his time just lobbing it in. Condon can jog home from third to score a sacrifice fly. 2 home in the inning. It's a 6-3 Isotopes lead on Vimeo Machine's sacrifice fly. Now it's Chad Stevens stepping in. Walked his last plate appearance to extend his on-base streak to 50 in a row. And the first pitch is a called strike. He's got the Isotopes all-time on-base streak record. The 0-1 is high. He's got a ways to go before he starts getting into other, whether it's a league or a minor league baseball. The 1-1 pitch is a ground ball to the first baseman, gloved by DeCenzo. He'll take it himself to the bag. Stevens retired, and there's two away. Since 2005, there has been 11 on-base streaks of 49 or more in the Pacific Coast League. I remember Michael Stefanik a few years ago had one that I think got into the upper 50s, maybe even into the 60s or something like that. Two outs, nobody on here is Kyle McCann. And the first pitch is grounded foul down the first baseline for strike one. But anytime you hit 50 in a row, I mean, 50 is just one of those numbers. I don't care what it is. I don't care if it's hits, if it's on base streak. I don't care if it's 50 straight days that you floss. It's impressive you just anything 50 games in a row. And the 0-1 is outside for a ball. And the count is 1-1. Mancini's next pitch. And he went around enough, couldn't stop himself on a fastball up in the zone, and the count is 1-2. Well, McCann's definitely been feeling it. Man, has he been struggling. It's 2 for his last 35 with 20 strikeouts, including the 2 tonight. Here's the 1-2. That's inside, almost hit him. Just got the shoulder out of the way to make it 2 balls and 2 strikes. McCann had a great homestand. Tough road trip. See if he can get going again back here in Albuquerque. 2-2 pitch delivered. It's called third strike on the outside corner. He does not challenge it, and the side is retired. But Isotopes tack on 2 more runs on 2 hits, no errors, and nobody left on base. We go to the 6th inning. It's Albuquerque 6, Sherland 3. 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
3: Albuquerque Isotopes with 6 unanswered runs, now leading 6-3 over Sugarland as we start the 6th inning. New pitcher is right-hander Jeff Criswell. Pitching change is presented by the city of Las Vegas, New Mexico. And as Criswell completes his final warm-up tosses, we can get an early start on Ultra Moments in Isotopes history. It's presented by Michelob Ultra. That's a superior light beer. It's brewed for those who understand that it's only worth it if you enjoy it. Michelob Ultra, play you for an Ultra. Jeff Criswell takes over. He is the third pitcher of the game. Domingo Acevedo, 3 2/3 innings. Up 3 runs. Evan Shaver, 1 1/3 scoreless. Now it's Criswell facing Zach DeCenzo. He has walked and struck out, righty on righty. And the first pitch is a ground ball up the middle, off the mound, and then off the glove of Kent, the second baseman, and into shallow center. The ball might have had some spin to it after it hit the mound. And that has been scored a base hit. That is the fifth hit of the game for the Space Cowboys. All of their hits have been singles. Kent trying to backhand it. He was on the left side of second base. Again, he's the second baseman. And here is Pascanel Ferreras. And he takes the first pitch for a called strike. Well, on this day in 2017, it was the debut of the Albuquerque Green Chili Cheeseburgers. And we called it the biggest food fight. Fresno was here. They brought their Fresno Tacos uniforms. Neil one is taken low. And there was a lot of runs. Fresno won it 15-14. Teams combined for 44 hits, 9 home runs. The game lasted 3 hours and 37 minutes. The 1-1 is pulled down the left field line. Foul out of play. Ryan McMahon had just joined us not too long at that time. He had joined us like a couple of weeks earlier. He had 2 doubles, 2 home runs, a single, 7 RBIs. Here's a throw to first base, and back with a head first dive is DeZenzo. Isotopes actually went into that ninth inning trailing 15-9. Christian Adames hit a 2-run homer. Ryan McMahon hit a 3-run homer to straightaway center. It was an absolute bomb. 1-2 is a swing and a miss. Ferreira strikes out. But Mike Talkman grounded out. Isotopes lost it. Again, 15-14, the Fresno Tacos defeated the Albuquerque Green Chili Cheeseburgers back in 2017. We had a really good pitching performance on this day in 2014. Yes, it can be done here. Another throw to first, and DeZenzo is back with the dive. Carlos Frias, 2014, so this is the Dodgers era, went 8 innings, allowed just 1 run. Yeah, a minor league pitcher went 8 innings. That used to happen. 4 hits, no walks, 10 strikeouts. Here's a swing and a foul straight back off the bat of Perez. It was a getaway day. Isotopes defeated New Orleans. Yes, New Orleans Zephyrs were their name back then. 11-1 was the final. Riswell sets. Long set. And another throw over. DeZenzo has 4 steals in 11 games. And that is the second throw over during this at-bat. Let's see if DeZenzo takes a bigger lead. He has not so far. He is running, though. The pitch is high. Throw from McCanza, one hopper. The tag is not in time. A stolen base. So that is DeZenzo's 5th. One and one, the count on Perez. And Criswell's pitch is hit in the air to center field. Avin sprinting in. He gets there and makes the catch. His first step was back. Was kind of leaning back. Got a read on it. Came in. Well played. Textbook play there by Avins. And there's 2 away. Now here is Cesar Salazar. Grounded to second and single to center. Isotopes leading 6-3. We're in the top of the 6th. Salazar is a lefty. And Criswell's pitch is taken inside for ball. Criswell's had a lot of transactions lately. He was with us on a rehab assignment, and then he was reinstated from the injured list. He was optioned to us on a straight minor league deal, got called up briefly, got sent back down to us, all this in the last 3 weeks. The 1-0 is a called strike. During the Isotopes 2-week road trip, we had quite a few guys who left Albuquerque with us, went to the major leagues at some point during the 2-week road trip, then rejoined us at some different point in the 2-week road trip, and then flew home with us. The 1-1 is high. as well comes set. 2-1 the count. Here's the pitch. That is called strike outside corner. And that makes it 2-2. Jeff Criswell among those. Sammy Peralta, another one. Iverson Castellano went from Double-A, joined us in Salt Lake, then went to the majors. And the Rockies were playing in Las Vegas. The 2-2 is in the dirt, blocked by McCann. And then Castellano joined us back here in Albuquerque. We had a lot of people flying all around the country over the last 2 weeks. Between wherever the Rockies were, wherever the Isotopes were. Guys coming from Double-A, Single-A, injured list, rehab guys. 3-2, payoff. Sounded like a broken bat. One hopper to the second baseman. Kent's got it. Underhand flip to first, and the side is retired. No runs. They'll lead off single. Doesn't hurt the Isotopes. No errors and one left. Middle of the sixth. It's 6-3. Albuquerque leading Sugar Land, and this is the Isotopes Multimedia Network.
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3: Albuquerque Isotopes come to bat leading 6-3 over Sugar Land as we start the bottom of the sixth inning. New pitcher for the Space Cowboys is left-hander Tom Cosgrove. Well, we are now at twilight here at Rio Grande Credit Union Field. Sun has set. Can still see the Sandia Mountains. Lights on, not taking full effect. And I'll tell you this, on our last homestand, this was the time of the day when we played all of our night games that offense just took off. Early in the game, sun, shadows, we had a little bit of offense. Late in the game, a little bit of offense once it was pitch black. These innings is when the offense exploded on the last homestand. Nick Kent takes the first pitch for a called strike. I'm not saying that's going to happen tonight. I'm just letting you know that watched a lot of games at this ballpark, and when it's this time of night, there's no wind right now, guys can see the ball really well. The 0-1 pitch is a line drive, base hit left field. And so Kent has got his second hit of the game. That is the ninth for the Isotopes. Tope scored 4 in the 4th, 2 in the 5th after initially trailing 3-0. Mike Antico had the 2-run double that gave the Isotopes their first lead. He'll bat next. Kent was able to get the hands in enough on a pitch that was right on the inside corner to poke that one into left field for the single. Lefty on lefty, Antico the batter. First pitch, look out, it hit him. He was squaring to bunt. He had to completely get out of the way. It got him in the back, and he's going to head down to first base. That was a sweeper. I think it got him in the back. I don't think it got him in the helmet. But it's always dangerous when you're turning in to maybe bunt, and now you're turning right into a pitch. TV audience will get another look for those watching on Bally Sports Live, and it got him in the right shoulder, maybe just below it. Quick reflexes to get the head out of the way, thank goodness. There's Drew Avin, shows bunt, and that one's very high, ball one. Third baseman was playing up, first baseman was playing back, and now both corner infielders right at the edge of the grass, or one step on it. 1-0 pitch, Avin shows, and he bunts. It's a good one. It's fielded by the pitcher Cosgrove. His only play is first. Second baseman covering. Just got him. That's Jack Winkler, the second baseman, going over to get the put out. 1-4 in the scorebook. So good execution by Avins. He'll get various fist bumps and high fives back in the dugout. And now Richie Martin bats with the infield in. Martin's 0 for 3. Trying to extend a 6-3 Isotopes lead. And the first pitch is taken very high. Ball one. All four infielders, right? Edge of the grass or one step on it. The pitch, a wave and a miss. That was his best sweeper of the inning. Had Martin swing it over the top of it. Evens the count at 1-1. Biggest gap is right center in the outfield. Runners can get good leads when the infield's in. The pitch, ground ball up the middle. Snagged by the second baseman, Winkler. Throw home is high. The tag is not in time. Safe. Kent got the hand on the plate before the tag of Salazar. Well, the throw again, high and a little up the first base line. And that was the difference between safe and out. Winkler, quick reaction. And yeah, looked like a good call. Home plate umpire Trevor Daniger in perfect position. So it's now 7-3 Isotopes. And Tico went to third. And Martin obviously safe at first base. Jose Cordova the batter. A wave and a miss. Strike one. By the way, that goes as a fielder's choice for Martin. He does get the RBI. And the 0-1 now. Runners going from first. Throw goes to first. Now to second. Martin stops. Gets in a rundown. Second baseman Winkler back to the first baseman DeCenzo. And he's out of the baseline. Martin is trying to plead his case, but he has been told that he is out of the baseline. And Martin can't believe it. Luis Lopez trying to lead his case to first base umpire Raul Moreno. Well, Martin stopped, tried to do a Jackie Robinson impersonation, was looking at the runner at third base to see if Antico might take off. Wow, man, he... That is never an easy call for an umpire. But man, they... He was not drastically out of the baseline. Here's a ground ball into right field. That's a base hit. Jose Cordova's got his third hit. It's an RBI single to bring home Antico. Topes have scored two in the inning. They now lead it 8-3. Well, he just went with a fastball away. And with Winkler playing up the middle, he couldn't get to it. And now the batter is Charlie Condon, who has homered and tripled. He's driven in three, halfway to the cycle. And Cosgrove's first pitch is a breaking ball. Another sweeper in there for a called strike. Condon's home run went to right field. The triple went to right center. And here's the 0-1. Another sweeper is another called strike. 75 miles an hour, then 72 miles an hour. So will he throw a third in a row, or will he try to sneak a fastball by Condon? Let's see. Cosgrove's pitch is a called third strike. He went with a third straight slider, and that ends the inning. But the Isotopes score two more. They did it on two hits, no errors, one left. We've completed two-thirds of tonight's game here from the lab. 8-3 now, Albuquerque leading Sugar Land on the Isotopes Multimedia Network.
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3: It is now the seventh inning. John Brebbia, the new pitcher on the mound for Albuquerque. The Isotopes with an 8-3 lead over Sugarland. Brebbia is the fourth pitcher of the game for the Isotopes. Domingo Acevedo went 3 2/3 innings, allowed three runs all in the first inning. Evan Shaver, 1 1/3 scoreless. Jeff Criswell, a scoreless sixth. Now it's Brebbia here in the seventh inning. And this is the opening game of this six-game series. It is the final week of the first half of the season in the Pacific Coast League. Both teams have been mathematically eliminated in our game. Second half begins 1 week from today. Everyone's records will be back to 0-0. Really, there's three teams in the hunt for the first half title in the PCL. The first pitch to Jack Winkler is fouled off. That was off the mask, I believe, of McCann, the Isotopes catcher. Strike one. Las Vegas in first place when the day began. Half game lead over Sacramento. 2.5 game lead over Oklahoma City. Sacramento was playing at Oklahoma City and leading 7-1 in the eighth inning. Here's the pitch, a swing and a miss, 0-2. Las Vegas at home is hosting last place Round Rock, and Round Rock scored 6 in the top of the first. They are now in the third inning. It's 6-0. 0-2 is fouled off above the first base dugout out of play. And so if those two scores hold up, Sacramento leading 7-1, Las Vegas trailing 6-0, then Sacramento would have a half-game lead going into play tomorrow. The 0-2 is high. Brebbia the turn and the pitch. That is outside for ball. The first half title will be determined by winning percentage, as the three teams in contention are all going to end up playing a three different quantity of games. And that's due to cancellations because of rainouts. The 2-2 is fouled back out of play. Oklahoma City has had one game canceled. Las Vegas 2 and Sacramento 3 games canceled. Here's the 2-2 from Brebbia. A swing and a foul tip caught by McCann. And that's the first out here in the seventh inning. And that is the sixth total strikeout for Isotope's pitchers tonight. And now top of the order here is Zach Cole. He's 0 for 3, and he has been the strikeout victim twice. Lefty takes high, ball one. Rivia from the windup. McCann sets the target. The pitch is hit in the air to right field. Condon's got a beat on it. He's there, reaches up, makes the catch. Two up and two down here in the top of the seventh inning. It is an 8-3 Albuquerque lead. Lights are almost taking full effect. Can just see the Sandia Mountains a little bit still. Lovely night here at the ballpark. And the first pitch to Brooks is called strike, caught the outside corner. Rebbe into his windup, his pitch. This one is hitting the air down the left field line. It's slicing foul into the netting. And then he gets ahead again. And it's nothing in two. Rebbe pitched twice at Tacoma, twice at Salt Lake on the last road trip. Did not give up any runs. Five scoreless and no walks in those appearances. 0-2 is a little outside for a ball, but it's being challenged by McCann. This is the first time that McCann has challenged a pitch all season. And the verdict is a ball. It is confirmed to be outside. I was checking on the percentages of everybody before the series, and McCann, that was his first one. Now, to be fair, it's only the 15th game that McCann has played, and I want to say that close to half of those have been as the DH. He was out the first 2 months of the season, give or take. 1-2 is fouled off again. Both teams have one challenge remaining. Rebbia's next pitch is foul straight back, jammed him effectively. Home plate umpire needs more baseballs. Two outs, nobody on. A five-run Isotopes lead here in the seventh inning. And the one.

0: out of the rubber as he listens for the sign. Hands together inside the glove. The pitch home. Bouncing ball to the right side. Kent slides to his left. Fields quick throw. Got him, and the side is retired. No runs, one hit, no errors, one left. Time to stretch. Middle of the seventh here at the lab. 8-3. Albuquerque leads Sugarland on the Isotopes Multimedia Network. 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
0: 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Sam Carlson, new pitcher for Sugarland. The Mail Machine leads it off for Albuquerque. First pitch is a called strike on the outside corner. Carlson from the stretch, first base side of the rubber, high leg kick, 0-1 pitch, he's way outside for a ball. Evens the count at 1-1. Machine the cleanup hitter tonight. Here's the pitch. A wave and a miss, makes it 1-2. Now the right-hander deals home, and it's taken high to make it 2-2. Machine's got a single, an infield pop-up, and a sacrifice fly. He has extended his on-base streak to 16 consecutive games. And the 2-2 is a swing and a foul tip. And the catcher Salazar holds on, strike three, one away here in the bottom of the seventh. 8 runs, 10 hits, no errors for Albuquerque. That's the Rockies affiliate. Isotopes have left 4 on base. Sugarland is the Astros affiliate. 3 runs, 6 hits, 1 error. And 6 left on base for the Space Cowboys. Now the batter is Chad Stevens. Right-handed hitter, ground ball to the left side. Gloved by Whitcomb. Slings it over to first for the out. 2 up and 2 down here in the 7th inning. Good play by Whitcomb, sliding to his left. And now with 2 outs, it'll be Kyle McCann to the plate. Left-handed hitter. Infield plays in the pull. First pitch is taken slightly high. Ball one. Two Tomorrow we'll get started at 6:30.

0: 5 Mountain Time once again. The 1-0 is foul back out of play to even the county at 1-1. Every Thursday when the Isotopes are home, it's a day game. And we'll get underway at 12:05 on Thursday. And then back to night games Friday and Saturday at 6:35. 1-1 pitch is outside for a ball. And then this Sunday is one of only two Sunday night games. All the other Sundays are day games, but it'll be a 6:05 first pitch on Sunday. So day game Thursday, all the others are night games this week. 2-1 is high, ball three. And the catcher Salazar out to the mound for a visit. The Isotopes and Safe House have teamed up on a pair of refreshing canned cocktails that have a baseball theme. There's the Watermelon Walk-Off that's made with Teller Genuine Vodka, watermelon, and lemonade. Then there's the Mariachi Margarita that features silver tequila, lemon, lime, and orange liqueur. 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And you can also visit them in person, Gold Avenue in downtown Albuquerque. Cheers from our friends at Safe House. Three-one pitch to McCann on the way. And that is grounded off the front foot. And the count is full. Also, as part of this week, we have a youth skills clinic set for this Saturday. There's a few spots still remaining. Registration fee $75. The Isotopes players are the instructors. 3-2 pitch. Is a swing and a foul tip into the catcher's glove, and McCann has gone 0-for-4 with 4 strikeouts, and that ends the inning. Nothing to cross. That'll take us to the 8th inning. It's Albuquerque 8, Sugar Land 3, and this is the Isotopes Multimedia Network.
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1: It is now the eighth inning. Albuquerque leading 8-3 over Sugarland. The Space Cowboys scored three in the top of the first. Isotopes have answered with eight since then. And John Brebby out for a second inning of relief. A couple of programming notes. Started to talk about the Youth Skills Clinic last inning. 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And the first of two, this Saturday, June 20th, we do have a few spots remaining. Kids ages 5 to 15, boys and girls. You'll learn from the Isotopes players and coaches. Pitching, hitting, fielding, base running, and a whole lot more. You'll get an Orbit hat. 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You'll get four reserve-level tickets. There is eight different stations throughout the ballpark, and everyone will rotate through all eight of those stations. That is this Saturday. First pitch of the inning to C.J. Alexander is a swing and a foul at the plate for strike one. 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He'll take care of you. The 0-1 pitch is low. Evens the count at 1-1. If you can't make this Saturday, we have another one as well on July 25th. Two different youth skills clinics. Brebby is 1-1, is a swing and a miss. Alexander late on that pitch. It's 1-2. Tonight's attendance, 7,721, 7721. Tuesday night, here's the pitch. That's a ground ball snagged by Brebby. Well done on the mound. Underhand flip to first base. That ball was hit pretty darn hard, 97 off the bat. Quick reflexes. Brebbia reaching down to his left. Well done. Valley Sports Live audience will get a look at this. I got a feeling Brebbia played some infield earlier in his life. All right, here's Zach DiCenzo. And the first pitch is taken low and away for ball one. Isotopes came into tonight leading the PCL in average attendance, second most in AAA, fifth most in overall minor league baseball, averaging 6,680. Tonight's crowd, no fireworks, no giveaway, just a Tuesday night, 7-7-2-1. Next pitch is a called strike. And we'll be home for a while. Looking forward to 2 weeks at home. Rebbia's 1-1 pitch is a ground ball down the third baseline, foul. Makes it 1-2. We will celebrate Juneteenth on Friday. Saturday is a mariachis game. First 3,000 fans, 16 and older, will receive a mariachis football jersey. That's courtesy of Toyota. We'll have postgame fireworks. Sunday's Father's Day, we'll have a pregame catch on the field. 1-2, ground ball right side, base hit, past the dive of Cordova. DiCenzo's on base for a third time. By the way, that Father's Day pregame catch, everyone's welcome. Moms, dads, uncles, cousins, great uncles. Just bring your glove, bring a ball, get here early, gates will open at 5. Bring your glove, bring a ball. Head down to the field, play catch. I'll be down there. You need someone to play catch with, let me know. I'd love to play catch with you. Here is Pascanel Ferreras, righty on righty. And the first pitch is a called strike on the outside corner. We got a couple of my favorite promotions on this homestand. I got a lot of favorite promotions, but two of them are on this homestand. 0-1 pitch is a swing and a foul behind home. Father's Day pregame catch. I just love it. Seeing all the parents and kids playing catch. And then Hall of Fame induction ceremonies night. That is a week from this Saturday, June 27th. That's always another one of my favorites. Not to mention, I get to see my friend Lorenzo Bundy again, Isotopes manager. He was the last manager to take the Isotopes to the playoffs. He's being inducted into the Hall of Fame. 0-2 is a swing and a miss. Ferreras goes down swinging two away. And also part of the 2026 class is Branch Rickey III. Branch Rickey III was instrumental in bringing baseball back to Albuquerque. He was the longtime president of the Pacific Coast League. Remember, the Dukes left. There was no baseball for 2 years. And he was instrumental in helping Albuquerque get a Triple-A team back again. Carlos Perez, a wave and a miss. The team that was in Calgary was up for sale, purchased by Ken Young and others, and moved here to Albuquerque. Baseball returned in 2003 as the Isotopes after they were the Dukes all those years. 0-1 is lofted very high down the left field line. And Tico is on the edge of the warning track waiting on gravity. Makes a two-handed catch and the side is retired. No runs, one hit, no errors, one left. We're going to the bottom of the eighth inning. It's Albuquerque 8, Sugar Land 3, and this is the Isotopes Multimedia Network.
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1: Back here at Rio Grande Credit Union Field, game one of a 12-game homestand for the Isotopes. They lead it 8-3 over Sugar Land. Scored all eight runs in the middle third, four in the fourth, two in the fifth, two more in the sixth. Sam Carlson pitched a scoreless seventh. He returns for the eighth inning facing Nick Kent, who grounds the first pitch foul, slowly near the on-deck hitter for strike one. Mikey Antico is that on-deck hitter, and then Drew Avent, 7-8-9 spots. Carlson out of the stretch, right-hander's 0-1, is driven in the air, deep right center field, long run for Zach Cole, and he runs it down. Took a good route on it. Nice play by Zach Cole. Didn't quite get it low enough or deep enough. And with one away, that'll bring Mike Antico to the plate. This series is the final six games of the first half of the season. We have a split season format. First half champion will be crowned, and then everyone's records go back to 0-0 exactly 1 week from today. Antico is swinging a miss, strike one. Isotopes will not be going to the postseason as the first half champion. Still trying to finish the first half with a winning record, 35-34 when the day began. Leading by five runs here in the eighth inning. Antico takes high for ball. Since going to the split season format 4 years ago, the Isotopes have only had a winning record in a half season once. 1-1 is a little high, ball two. Isotopes starting to get a whole lot of their dudes back. Between injuries to the Isotopes and injuries to the Rockies, the roster has been decimated over the last month. The 2-1 is outside for a ball. But Chad Stevens back with the Isotopes. Domingo Acevedo back. Ryan Ritter back. Ritter not in the lineup today. Hopefully we'll see him in the lineup tomorrow. 3-1 is a called strike, and Antico's going to challenge this call. As of now, it is strike two. The verdict from the ABS is... it is confirmed that it is strike two. So the Isotopes lose that challenge. The Topes are out of challenges. They go 0 for 2 today in challenges. And now the 3-2, but first time called. That ball was at the very top outside corner of the strike zone. Ever so barely a strike. Now the payoff. A swing and a miss struck him out. And there's two away. Isotopes could be getting more players back soon. Pedro Lopez told us on the pregame show that Adiel Amador is going to head off to Fresno soon to play a rehab with the Rocky single-A team. And then hopefully rejoin us next week. There is Drew Avens. And first pitch is a called strike on the inside corner. I've read that Mickey Moniak is getting close to a rehab assignment, which means that he's close to coming off the injured list for the Rockies, which means that someone from the Rockies is close to coming back to us as well. The 0-1's a swing and a miss. MLB.com is reporting that Moniak is scheduled to play AAA rehab games June 18th, 19th, and 20th. So that is Thursday, Friday, Saturday. Here's the 0-2. That is high. Moniak has had right ankle tendonitis. So again, according to MLB.com, Mickey Moniak scheduled to join us here in Albuquerque Thursday, Friday, Saturday. 1-2, got him looking. Call third strike, side retired. Sam Carlson retires all six batters that he faced, five of them with strikeouts. Last call for the Space Cowboys when we come back. It's 8-3, Albuquerque leads Sugar Land, and this is the Isotopes Multimedia Network.
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1: 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Right-hander T.J. Shook looking to get the final three outs. It's a five-run cushion. Cesar Salazar, Jack Winkler, and Zach Cole scheduled to bat 8-9-1 spots. Shook a right-hander out of the windup. First pitch is taken very high, ball one. We were talking earlier in the broadcast about the quantity of isotopes who went up to the majors and came back while we were gone for 2 weeks. The 1-0 is a little outside, ball two. Shook was one of those. He was with us on the last homestand and then found out he was going to the major leagues on the off day. 2-0, check swing. He did not go. And that is ball three. Went up to the major leagues, joined the Rockies in Anaheim. Pitched twice there. Pitched once in Denver, three appearances. 3-0 is high, ball four. And then Shook got option back down to the minors. Twice last week at Tacoma. Combined three innings, one run allowed with five strikeouts. And now here's Jack Winkler. Shook delivers home. First pitch is slightly inside, so he's missed with five in a row. A couple of them have been really close, including that one. And now the 1-0 pitch is a called strike right on the inside corner. Well, in the last homestand we had, Shook pitched back-to-back games. And I remember even saying on the air, guys in the minor leagues just don't pitch back-to-back very often. And there's usually one of two reasons why it happens. Here's the pitch. That is high. Either very desperate or they're getting him ready to be able to go to the major leagues and checking off one last box. And when Shook pitched the second time in the back-to-back, the isotopes were down by a lot, which is not when he is normally used. 2-1, ground ball to the left side. Stevens fields from his knees, goes to second one. Kent to first, not in time. Slick work by Stevens and Kent to get the out, though. I mean, Stevens covered a lot of ground, and then Kent had to pick a low throw. That had base hit written all over it when it left the bat. And Stevens takes away a hit. Winkler replaces Salazar at first base. And now Zach Cole to the plate. Isotopes leading 8-3. We're in the top of the ninth. First pitch is driven very high in the air. Right center field. This is playable. Drew Avins called off. Condon makes the catch. That's the second out of the inning. Topes are one out from victory. And just to finish the story about Shook pitching back-to-back games, I talked to him when he rejoined us, and he said, yeah, kind of wondered if something might be in the works. And then sure enough, he gets called up to the big leagues, and his first two appearances were back-to-back in Anaheim, and both were scoreless innings. So it worked, prepping him to be able to do that. Here's Trenton Brooks. Runner goes from first. It's high. That's a defensive indifference. Isotopes were not holding on. Winkler did not throw down. Not worried about him with a five-run lead. And the 1-0 pitch is just outside, ball two. Crowd starting to clap their hands in unison. Shook's 2-0 is very high. That's ball three. Tomorrow we'll get started at 6:35. Gates open at 5:30. Radio pregame at 6:15. All those times Mountain Time. 3-0 pitch is a little high. Ball four. Shook doesn't walk a whole lot of batters. He's walked two this inning. And now he's got to face Shea Whitcomb. Whitcomb's 1-for-3 with a walk. Whitcomb has always hit extremely well at this ballpark. Righty on righty. First pitch. Taken outside for ball. tell you what, I feel for Whitcomb. He's a really good hitter, and he just has not been in one place long enough to get into any kind of rhythm offensively. Four call-ups to the major leagues. Very little playing time during those four call-ups. The 1-0 is high. And then when he's been back at AAA, a very, unlike him, .228 batting average, .647 OPS. And catcher Kyle McCann out to the mound for a visit. And pitching coach Craig Bjornsson is going to come out to the mound as well. Well, in the first inning, is McCann going to walk off the mound? Stay on the mound, or else it'll count as two mound visits. Bjornsson looking out to the bullpen just as much as he was walking out to the mound. Earlier in the game, McCann went out to the mound for a visit. He walked off the mound and then went back up there when Craig Bjornsson arrived. That counted as two mound visits. So McCann made sure that he stayed on the dirt mound area. And that will only count as one mound visit, not two. Two on with two out. Isotope still one out from victory. It's a 2-0 count to Shea Whitcomb. This is a dangerous count against this guy. Here's the pitch. That missed inside, ball three. Shook trying to find the zone. On deck is CJ Alexander. 3-0 pitch. And that missed inside. That's ball four. So three walks in the inning, and all three of them came on four pitches. And now it starts to get a little nervous. The tying run is still in the on-deck circle. And here is CJ Alexander, who is one for four, although he's been robbed of a hit three times with good plays defensively. Left-handed slugger, first pitch, low and inside, ball one. No one warming up in the Isotopes bullpen. The Topes are trusting that Shook can find the strike zone. Runners take their leads. 1-0 pitch. Ground ball to the right side. Cordova's there. He's got it. Flips to Shook covering, and the ball game is over. The Albuquerque Isotopes victorious tonight. 8-3 the final over Sugarland as they take game one of this six-game series. For the Space Cowboys in the ninth inning, no runs, no hits, no errors, and three left on base with the three walks. The lights flash, the players hug and high-five, the fans clap their hands. It's a victory for the Isotopes. And for our audience on radio, keep it right here. The Southwest Copy Systems postgame show is coming up next. All the totals, game highlights, give you an update on how the Rockies are doing. We'll look ahead to tomorrow. For our television audience watching us on Bally Sports Live, this concludes our broadcast. Next game, tomorrow night, game two of a six-game series. Jason Alexander scheduled to start for Sugarland. The Isotopes will likely use an opener and then Bayente Bayoso as the bulk pitcher. Gates open at 5:30, pregame show at 6:15, TV pregame at 6:30, and first pitch at 6:35 Mountain Time. 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Appreciate you watching. We'll talk to you again tomorrow night. Again, the final. Rockies affiliate defeats the Astros affiliate. That's Albuquerque Isotopes 8, Sugarland Space Cowboys 3. 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
1: 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Here are the totals on this Tuesday night, opening game of a two-week-long homestand for Albuquerque. The Isotopes with 8 runs, 10 hits, no errors, and 4 left on base. And for Sugarland, 3 runs, 7 hits, 1 error. The Space Cowboys strained 10 on base. Winning pitcher was Evan Shaver. He was the second of 5 pitchers, went 1 1/3 scoreless. He was on the mound when the Isotopes took the lead. Shaver gets his first victory at AAA. He's 1-0. The loss goes to Joey Mancini. He was pitching in the 4th inning when the Isotopes took the lead, a lead they would not relinquish. Mancini's record drops to 0-3. No save. Time of the game was 2 hours 42 minutes, 2:42. We began at 6:36 Mountain Time, and we concluded at 9:18 p.m. local time. 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Announced crowd, 7,721, 7,721. Another fantastic crowd, a Tuesday night, no giveaway, no promotion, just baseball. With the victory, the Isotopes improved their record to 36-34. With the loss, Sugarland's 3-game winning streak comes to an end. The Space Cowboys are now 30-39. All right, so those are the totals. We'll take a timeout, then come back, and we'll go through the game recap with all the highlights. Once again, the final, 8-3. Albuquerque defeated Sugarland, and this is the Isotopes Multimedia Network.
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1: 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All right, let's get you the details of this one. It began with Domingo Acevedo on the mound. His first start in 13 days, reinstated from the injured list. And he labored through the first inning, almost got knocked out in the first. Struck out the first batter, walked the second. Shea Whitcomb then had a line drive off the wall. He was held to a single. That put runners at first and third, one out, and C.J. Alexander the batter. Now C.J. Alexander the batter, and he hits a soft little flare in a shallow right. That's down for a base hit. That'll score Brooks. On his way to third is Whitcomb. And so C.J. Alexander on the first pitch, a soft single, an RBI, and it's 1-0 Space Cowboys. Zach DiCenzo then followed with a walk. That loaded up the bases. And next up was the number 6 hitter in the lineup, Pasquinel Ferreras. 2-2 en route, and that hit him. Got him on the left arm. That's a

0: bases loaded, hit by a pitch, it drives in a run, and it's now 2-0 at Sugar Land.
1: And so Acevedo, that was a tough at bat. He had gotten ahead of him. Ferreras had fouled off a couple of pitches. Now he's trying to survive the inning, and Carlos Perez is up next.
0: Here's the pitch, and it's pulled to left field. Coming in is Antico. He hops to make the catch. Runner is tagging. Antico's throw is not in time. It's cut off. It's a sacrifice fly for Perez, and it's a 3-0 Space Cowboys lead.
1: Acevedo was able to retire Salazar and get out of the first. He needed 37 pitches to get out of the first. But then from that point on, Isotopes did not give up any additional runs the rest of the game. For the Isotopes offense, they really couldn't get anything going against Christian Javier, rehabbing Astros pitcher sidelined with a shoulder injury. There was a one-out bloop single by Zach Veen in the first inning, and he tried to advance to second and was out by a ton. In the second inning, Vimeo Machine had a single, stole second. Next three batters struck out. Isotopes went down in order, 1-2-3 in the third inning. Meanwhile, Domingo Acevedo settled down, and he had retired 8 in a row. And so let's go to the bottom of the fourth inning. It was still Christian Javier pitching at this point. Jose Cordova, who had replaced Veen, doubled to begin the inning. And next up was Charlie Condon.
0: Long pause, 2-1 pitch. It is driven high in the air to deep right field. Back goes Alexander. You can tell it goodbye. Charlie Condon stays hot. That's his 6th home run in the last 8 games. It is his 14th overall. And the Isotopes now trail it 3-2.
1: Two batters later, Chad Stevens drew a walk that restarted the rally, and it extended Stevens' on-base streak to 50 consecutive games, which goes back to last September when he was playing for the Salt Lake Bees. That also ended the night for Christian Javier. Joey Mancini came on, struck out Kyle McCann for the second out of the inning. Nick Kent then had a hit-and-run single to put runners at the corners. Kent then stole second. So you've got runners at second and third, and Mike Antico, the batter.
0: Here's the pitch. Hit in the air, left field. That's got some carry. Back goes Brooks. That ball is off the wall. That's going to score 2. Antico stops at second. He's driven in Stevens and Kent, and the Isotopes have taken a 4-3 lead.
1: And that's the Jack Daniel's Tennessee Whiskey play of the game. Jack Daniel's Tennessee Whiskey, a proud sponsor of the Isotopes. Every drop of Jack is mellowed through sugar, maple charcoal for that signature smooth taste. Now that is what makes Jack, Jack. Whether neat on the rocks or with a splash of cola, enjoy the game with a true American classic. Please drink responsibly. No other runs in that inning. In the fifth inning, Evan Shaver, a scoreless frame. Now let's go bottom five. Jose Cordova led off the fifth, just as he did in the fourth, and that's with the double to left. And next up was Charlie Condon.
0: The pitch. Driven in the air, right center, slicing away from Cole. He won't get it. Lands on the grass, goes all the way to the wall. Cordova around third base is going to score. And Condon wants a triple. Helmet off into third standing. He's got an RBI triple. He's got 3 RBIs tonight. It's a 5-3 Isotopes lead.
1: Yeah, we are closing in on the halfway mark of the season, and Charlie Condon now has 14 home runs and 42 RBIs. And so I don't know if he's going to be here the entire season, but there's something about 30 homers and 100 RBIs, right? And Condon's nearing the halfway mark of the season where he'd be on pace for just below those, but he has really been heating up. He has got 19 extra base hits in his last 24 games and 6 home runs in his last 8. So he's at third. There's nobody out. And at the plate next was Vimeo Machine.
0: The first pitch. Hit high, deep center field. This should be deep enough to get the run home. Cole is underneath this one, makes the catch. He'll take his time just lobbing it in. Condon can jog home from third to score a sacrifice fly. 2 home in the inning. It's a 6-3 Isotopes lead on Vimeo Machine's sacrifice fly.
1: No other runs in that inning. In the top of the sixth, Jeff Criswell gave up a leadoff infield single, got the next 3 batters in order. In the bottom of the sixth, Tom Cosgrove, the pitcher for Sugar Land. Nick Kent singled. Mike Antico hit by a pitch as he was squaring to bunt. Then Drew Avins squared to bunt, got the bunt down, advanced the runners to second and third. And there was one out. The infield was in. And at the plate was shortstop Richie Martin.
0: Pitch, ground ball up the middle, snagged by the second baseman Winkler. Throw home is high, the tag is not in time, safe. Kent got the hand on the plate before the tag of Salazar. Well, the throw again, high and a little up the first base line. And that was the difference between safe and out. Winkler, quick reaction. And yeah, looked like a good call. Home plate umpire Trevor Daniger in perfect position. So it's now 7-3 Isotopes.
1: And so that put runners at first and third. Still only one out. And next up was Jose Cordova.
0: He was not drastically out of the baseline. Here's a ground ball into right field. That's a base hit. Jose Cordova's got his third hit. It's an RBI single to bring home Antico. Topes have scored two in the inning. They now lead it 8-3.
1: By the way, what I was talking about right before that hit is that Richie Martin was out on a pickoff caught stealing where he eluded the tag, but the umpire had ruled that he was out of the baseline, and I had just looked at a replay, and it was really close. I'm not sure if he was really out of the baseline, so that's what I was talking about. So Cordova off the bench, three hits, two doubles, an RBI, and the Isotopes had an 8-3 lead at that point. And that was the extent of the scoring the rest of the game. John Brebbia, scoreless seventh and eighth inning for the Isotopes. Sam Carlson set the Isotopes down in order, six up and six down with four strikeouts in the home half of the seventh and eighth. On to the ninth inning, and TJ Shook made us a little nervous, not tons nervous, but a little nervous. Walked the first batter, then came a fielder's choice, a flyout. Two outs, runner at first, and then he walked back-to-back hitters on eight total pitches. So again, we were a little nervous. Bases loaded, one out, still a five-run lead, and CJ Alexander, the batter.
0: 1-0 pitch. Ground ball to the right side. Cordova's there. He's got it. Flips to Shook covering, and the ball game is over. The Albuquerque Isotopes victorious tonight. 8-3 the final over Sugarland as they take game one of this six-game series.
1: And so that's how it sounded on this Tuesday night. Isotopes come home and get right back in the victory column. All right, we'll take one more break, then we'll come back. We'll let you know how the Rockies did at Wrigley Field in Chicago. We'll update the scores around the Pacific Coast League and the standings the best that we can. That's next on the Isotopes Multimedia Network.
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1: Final segment of the Southwest Copy Systems postgame show. 8-3, the final. Albuquerque defeats Sugarland, opening game of the six-game series. This is the final week of the first half of the season. 1 week from today, everyone's records will be back to 0-0. As for the first half champion, well, let's give you the updates here. The day began with Las Vegas in first place, Sacramento a half game out, and Oklahoma City 2.5 out. Well, Sacramento playing at Oklahoma City won in a rout. 10-1 was the final. Meanwhile, first place Las Vegas is getting routed. At one point, they were down 9-0. They are now trailing 11-5. They're in the middle of the fifth inning. Last place Round Rock has the big lead over Las Vegas, although in that ballpark, you just never know. So if the score stands, then Sacramento will have a half-game lead over Las Vegas. And if Las Vegas rallies from that six-run deficit, And Sacramento will remain a half game back, and Oklahoma City will be 3.5 games out. Salt Lake entered the day 4.5 back, and well, they did win 10-6 at home over Tacoma. Let's see, they were 5 back in the loss column. I'd have to do some math, but I think they're mathematically eliminated. But that could just be Josh math. Anyway, Salt Lake needs a ton of things to happen for them to win the first half. It's pretty much Las Vegas and Sacramento, and Oklahoma City's in deep trouble after losing today. So it'll be interesting to see what happens between those teams the rest of this week. And first half champion will be crowned. First half champion hosts the second half champion in a best of three the final week of September. And 1 week from today on Tuesday, everyone's record will be back to 0-0 in the PCL. One other final is 6-1, El Paso at home defeated Reno. So you're up to date with all the scores around the Pacific Coast League. As for the Isotopes parent club, Colorado Rockies are a winner in Chicago at Wrigley Field. 5-2 is the final. Ryan Feltner did not get the win. He didn't go five innings to qualify. 4 2/3 innings, 2 runs. He threw 104 pitches in just 4 2/3 innings. Blas Castaño, 1 1/3 scoreless, picks up his first major league win. And then Brandon Bernardino, the 7th, Victor Vodnik, the 8th, and Jaden Hill gets his first save this year. And so the Rockies win it 5-2. TJ Rumfield, a home run, his 10th. That came in the 4th inning. And let's see. Willie Castro also had a couple of RBIs. He had an RBI double and an RBI ground out. And so the Rockies get this. They've split the first two games. Finale of that series will be tomorrow. So that's going to wrap up the Southwest Copy Systems postgame show. We invite you to join us again tomorrow evening as the Isotopes and Space Cowboys will play the second game of this six-game series. Right-hander Jason Alexander scheduled to go for Sugar Land, and I'm pretty sure the Isotopes are going to use a opener, and then Bayente Bayoso will be the bulk pitcher for tomorrow. Coverage will begin with Isotopes on Deck on the radio side at 6:15, and first pitch is set for 6:35. Now for our studio engineer, Kalinas Cologne, I'm Josh Souchon. Thanking you for listening and saying goodnight here from Rio Grande Credit Union Field. Again, the final, Rockies affiliate over the Astros affiliate. That's Albuquerque 8 and Sugar Land 3. Coming up next, we'll join the Infinity Sports Network programming in progress. We'll talk to you again tomorrow night. You've been listening to the Albuquerque Isotopes Multimedia Network.
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0: You know what we call that? Mr. Stay Ready to Keep from Getting Ready. He's got to sell his damn pregame routine, man. Are you kidding me? That is incredible. Yeah,
1: and real quick, my brother-in-law grew up in Oakland, which I did too, and his claim to fame is he threw him out his senior year trying to steal second base at Oakland Tech.
0: Somebody get him. You know,
1: Ricky was a homegrown kid.
0: Okay. Somebody needs to get your brother a contract then, man. That's a hell of a claim to fame. If I'm going to sit here and talk about winning a game 4-2, that's an accomplishment we need to be talking about. I appreciate you as always, man. 310-840-4910 is the number. You never really know which way this show is going to go when we kick things off. Lionel Messi making history. The GOAT. By the way, speaking of the GOAT, Thrill, have you seen the Nike commercial? With the new Nike commercial with LeBron and Messi?
2: I did.
0: Timing is interesting, isn't it?
2: It is.
0: No, you. Yes, no, you. Lionel Messi with a tremendous accomplishment tonight, making history, tying the record for the most World Cup goals in history at 16 after he registered his 11th hat trick of his international career, but first at the World Cup. Now, the oldest player to register a World Cup ever, also became the first ever player to play in 6 different World Cups. So shout out to the GOAT, Lionel Messi. We'll go from the pitch to the hardwood coming up on the other side of the break. We're exactly 1 week away from night one of the NBA draft. But before we get there, we got some housekeeping and some major business to handle. The number one story in the NBA right now is we're a week out from the draft. Where, oh, where will Giannis Antetokounmpo play basketball next? ESPN's Brian Windhorst gave an update on the latest with Giannis. We'll hear from Windy next.
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4: Did you really think Pure Talk was just going to sit back and watch America turn 250 years old without doing something awesome to celebrate? Of course not. That's why they're raising $250,000 for America's Warrior Partnership by the end of July. 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And happy birthday to us.
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6: 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Listen, I'd love him to stay in Chicago and be built in Arlington Heights. I feel like I could walk there. It's a 10-minute drive, so I'd love it. Hammond, Indiana's right over the border. I mean, this happens all the time. States compete against each other all the time. Soldier Field's in South Chicago. We're going to move down to Hammond, Indiana. It's right across the border. It's not that big.
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0: should be focused on, but instead, everyone's made it about his character. Have we ever seen a guy go from hero to villain as quickly as one Victor Wembanyama? 310-840-4910. How has your perception changed of one Victor Wembanyama? We'll take your calls on that. Plus, we'll get back into the National Football League coming up in the final hour next.
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18: A better life with Dr. Sanjay Gupta.
19: Heart disease is still the leading cause of death here in the United States and around the world. But what if there was something you could do earlier in life to reduce the odds of becoming a statistic? Well, here in the United States, tens of millions of adults already take a statin to lower their cholesterol. But new guidance put out by the American College of Cardiology and the American Heart Association now emphasize that treating high cholesterol sooner could significantly reduce a person's lifetime risk of heart attack or stroke. How early are we talking? In your 30s, believe it or not. Of course, you need to talk to your doctor about whether statins are right for you, but you should know that the evidence is really starting to stack up that shows the earlier you get a jump on reducing lifelong exposure to plaque-causing lipids and lipoproteins, the better the odds are going to be for you. Make sure you get your cholesterol checked. That's the first step. I'm Dr. Sanjay Gupta, helping you live a better life.

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6: They're going to have the same offense, a good offense. They won seven games with it last year. And I know you think the defense is taking a big jump and that's going to make a difference. I'm just going to wait to let it play out. I don't want to give them dudes any credit because I don't think they're going to make any more noise than they made last season. So
7: Hater.
6: I'm gonna let you have your thoughts on that.
7: Hey, look, real quick, Jay, before I let you continue. I was out there today, Slim. I was out there today, Slim. I'm telling you. Hey. I'm gonna leave that. I can't wait till July, man.
6: My son, we're going out there. I can't wait. Hey, but look, so moving on. So the sweet treat, the best sweet treat fast food is Popeyes apple pie.
7: Hey, you know, boss. Yeah, Popeyes got them a good old. They got them a little cheesecake apple pie too.
6: Yeah, they get strawberry cheesecake. Good strawberry, the original apple pie with the cinnamon on it, you can't beat that. You can't beat it. And then to my main comment about Wimby. Wimby not a villain, man. You know, I love Wimby. I'm a fan. Spurs, my second team. Been my second team since Duncan came in 99. So, as far as Wimby, he did play small in the sense that he was that perimeter game. Too many three-pointers and too many jumpers, all that. So I don't like that. I know you can do it. If it was my call, Wimby, you get 4 3-pointers a game. One third quarter, or break it down.
7: Nah, for sure.
6: Other than that, I want you 15 feet and in. That's it. Because if you play that, you're going to dominate. If you win, once you control 15 feet in, because you're comfortable shooting your jumper, 15 feet, maybe 12 feet in, you're going to dominate that. So I want you there. And so if you notice, we go back to the playoffs, the more he played inside, close to the rim, those are games they won. And they won by great margin. So, but the bigger point about why they lost the finals is not just when we play. It's I think Mitch Johnson got outcoached by Mike Brown.
7: Mitch Johnson 100% got outcoached because I put some of the blame on. First and foremost, I don't care if Fox pout. I don't care if Fox wants to sit at the end of the bench. I tell him take his damn uniform off. Dylan Harper was the better guy. He should have been playing down the stretch. And I look at it like this, Jay. If I'm another player on the Spurs, right? And I'm looking at Mitch. I'm looking at Mitch sideways. We clearly know the players ain't stupid. We see who's the better damn player. That's the tough part about it, man. Jay, I got to let you run because we're wrapping up here, hitting the end of the program. I appreciate you checking in. Everybody out there on the line who couldn't get in tonight, we appreciate you chiming in. I'm back with you, baby, a little bit later on tonight, 11 p.m. to 3 a.m. Eastern time with the Kang of North Kakalaki. My guy Josh Graham checking in as we, take you coast to coast once more, man. Here on Westwood One Sports Tonight. Appreciate all of your calls from the East Coast, the West Coast, north of the border. We appreciate you checking in. Thank you to our guy Will the Thrill Dalton. Thank you to our guy Mike behind the glass taking your calls. I'm back with you later on tonight. Drake Toll Show comes your way next.
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0: Listen, I'd love him to stay in Chicago and be built in Arlington Heights. I mean, literally, I feel like I could walk there. It's a 10-minute drive, so I'd love it. Hammond, Indiana is right over the border. I mean, this happens all the time. States compete against each other all the time. Soldier Field in South Chicago.
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28: Hot take approach is Giannis at the five, which is, again, it's realistic how that lineup would have to be. But that evolution, the way he did it with Bosch, the small ball thing, Spo succeeds with transcendent talents. You give him a transcendent talent or anybody that can get to that level, like shown with Jimmy, he'll X's and O's, everything else for it to make it work. And everybody acts surprised come second round of the playoffs. But you put Giannis there and you don't sleep on the other pieces that could fall in, just like Norman was a surprise to everyone, Norman Powell.
29: Right. Right,
28: He 100% could make it work. The defensive lineup with Bam, Giannis, and Davion Mitchell, you can guard any star and put him through hell on a night-in, night-out basis, and that's the type of roster that ends up with enough wins. The 16 wins you need in the postseason, the wins you need in the regular season. We've seen the difference down here in Miami. I'm 28 years old. 25% of my life we've been in the finals. So I've seen the formula be recooked a million times.
29: For sure.
28: I really think it's something that could be executed if you add that type of talent.
29: In this Eastern Conference? Have.
28: For sure, because, again, that's why I bring up you have the Knicks. It's kind of what the Knicks did, where you have versatile defenders and you have a scorer that can just go crazy, except I'd argue who can have better defenders than Bam Adebayo and Giannis Antetokounmpo. Those are two guys for sure you're going to put through. And then Davion Mitchell, we call him off night for a reason. That's the guy okay, on the side. But when you can get away from those guys and you get Davion, now it's you have three defensive aces who can make it very hard defensively for guys on the other side.
29: I think it's a fascinating point. The Davion Mitchell piece as the point of attack defender with those guys behind him, I think it's fascinating. Ken, I appreciate the call, man. 310-840-4910 is the number. Does Giannis to the Heat make them a title contender within the landscape of the Eastern Conference? And then should Boston be interested in moving off of Jaylen Brown or Jason Tatum to acquire Giannis Antetokounmpo? Chase is in Dallas wanting to check in. What's going on, Chase?
30: Hey, yeah, first-time caller here from Dallas. Now, I know the Mavericks got their own problems. They don't even have a head coach right now.

0: 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Ooh, check out my tat. 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
34: Eating a healthy diet is not only good for you physically, it can also keep your brain sharp as you age. According to a new study out of China, people who most closely followed the MIND diet slowed aging in key structures inside their brains by more than 2 years. The MIND diet is a combination of the Mediterranean diet, which we talk a lot about, and the DASH diet, which stands for Dietary Approaches to Stop Hypertension. All three of these diets are similar, but the MIND diet puts more of an emphasis on berries, beans, leafy green vegetables, fish, poultry, whole grains, olive oil, and nuts. You're not going to eat foods with a lot of saturated fat. We're talking cheese, butter, red meat, or anything fried. You really don't have to eat like this 100% of the time. That's the key. Just do the best that you can. I'm Dr. Sanjay Gupta, helping you live a better life.
35: The 2 against the Yankees yesterday. Mets lose to the Reds, and the Atlanta Braves and San Francisco Giants game in Truist was suspended and will resume this afternoon at 2 p.m. Eastern in Atlanta. The Texas Rangers did not play and do not have a baseball team. Please do not inquire any further, and the Dodgers won nothing over the Rays. It is time for today's Biggest Losers of the Day. Biggest Loser of the Day, number one. This is interesting. RFK on, because we established earlier that Love on the Spectrum, watched that show pretty consistently because I got a brother with autism. Here's what RFK had to say on the subject.
36: These are children who should not be, suffering like this. These are kids who, many of them were fully functional and regressed because of some environmental exposure into autism when they're 2 years old. And these are kids who will never pay taxes, they'll never hold a job, they'll never play baseball, they'll never write a poem, they'll never go out on a date. Many of them will never use a toilet unassisted. And we have to recognize we are doing this to our children, and we need to put an end to it.
35: Two things to start. One, never get over his voice. I'm always prepared, and then it happens, and I'm like, oh, no, wasn't prepared. I wasn't ready for it. I think the funniest piece of this is an older clip. I think the funniest piece of this is he opens with, well, they'll never pay taxes. Like, that is that That's the first thing.
0: That's the important thing. That's the most important part.
35: Because they got autism, now they can't pay taxes. Now I can't make more money. Like, what a wild way to start this whole spiel. I mean, honestly, you could almost play the clip without even giving analysis at the end, and just be like, here, take this. This is where we are as a society today. Shout out to my brother Landon, who did go on a bowling date this week with his best friend Bethany. Yeah, he loves to bowl. He's a big bowler.
0: Really?
35: Big bowler. Bowling in the special needs community.
0: Okay.
35: Bowling in Special Olympics. Okay. It's a popular sport. That has no bearing on your time at Valparaiso, but my brother and his friends, if there's one thing they could do, it's go bowling. I think it's the math, it's the numbers that he loves. Actually, he hates numbers. I don't really know what it is about bowling.
0: It's awesome. It's awesome.
35: Oh, yeah.
0: It's a good time.
35: Yes, correct. Him and Bethany went bowling this week. Loves to fish. He's 21. No beer. Won't drink beer.
0: No taxes.
35: And he will not pay taxes. Much to the chagrin of RFK Jr. That was my segue into shouting out Landon today. Biggest loser of the day, Pop Bass tweets, fans noticed Taylor Swift stayed overnight at the music studio, leaving at 6 a.m. today. Mary Morgan quote tweets it with, she spent 12 hours to cook up a line like, you made a mess. I was the janitor. Which, sadly, that's a good tweet. That's
0: you
35: a
0: made
35: really
0: a
35: good
0: mess. I was the janitor.
35: Do you think that you don't think that Mike Vrabel was at the recording studio until 6 a.m. as well, right?
0: I can neither confirm nor deny that he was there.
35: You don't think Taylor Swift and Mike Vrabel are quietly hanging out? biggest losers of the day, American sports. Let's tee this up for you. American sports reward losers. What do you make of this? What's happening here?
0: I mean, I feel like that also just starts at an early age. We'll start with that one. I feel like that starts at the YMCA. The YMCA-ification of America.
35: What's wrong with the YMCA?
0: The YMCA Participation Awardification of America. That? Do you not know what I'm talking about?
35: No!
0: How basically, like, anybody gets a participation trophy even if you didn't do anything?
35: Did that start at the YMCA? I just don't get why they're catching a stray for that.
0: Yeah, because they're very big on, like, if you participated, you should get an award for that. But basically, they were just talking about how, in this scenario in particular, is just how, like, you know, things, when if you lose something, you can just, you

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3: So far, your highways are free from new crashes with your regular congested spots for this hour. I-40 eastbound between the river and I-25. Northbound commuters on I-25 are seeing more movement between Central Avenue and the interchange. River crossings are otherwise clear from new accidents.
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9: We are living in a time where you stop and stare. And there are athletes right now that just wow you. You just have to stop, stare, and you can't take your eyes off them. And two of them were playing last night. And who else is on that list? Yes, Shohei Ohtani is one of those players where you just have to watch. Whether he's a DH and he hits the only home run of the game in the Dodgers. 1-0 win over the Tampa Bay Rays, and all Shohei is going to do is take the mound today. Dave Roberts said it last night after the game that Shohei Ohtani is scheduled to start against the Rays today, despite leaving last Thursday's game against Pittsburgh because of left knee inflammation. Good to know. Shohei, tune in. And then Lionel Messi, a hat trick last night, playing in the World Cup again. It's 2026. He made his World Cup debut for Argentina in 2006. 20 years later, all Messi does is step on the pitch, still looks like the best player in the world, scores a hat trick for Argentina, their 3-0 win over Algeria. And what does he do in the process where he ties Miroslav Klose's record for most goals in World Cup at 16? And this is a day where superstars were on display. It started with Kylian Mbappe, who's next in terms of the global face of the sport. Mbappe playing for Real Madrid. France out there taking on Senegal. France trying to make their third straight World Cup. Mbappe scores a brace in their victory. And then you have Erling Haaland, the nightcap, scores two for Norway. But it was all about Messi. And there are just some athletes that it doesn't matter the sport, it might not be your thing. If you appreciate athleticism, you appreciate greatness, we're living in a fantastic era right now. Because Messi, yes, he's at the end, but he still looked like the best player on the planet in that game. The touches, the recreation, the finishes, a hat trick for Messi. We'll see Ronaldo on the field today for Portugal. How can he respond? Because when it comes to World Cup history, Messi has that. He's a champion. They're defending champs. They took out France. Last World Cup final. Shohei Ohtani, who I know 30 years from now, 40 years from now, I'm going to be the guy that's talking about, you remember Shohei? If you don't know, you need to know. Best baseball player I've ever seen. Messi could be the best soccer player we ever see. Shohei Ohtani, the rise of Victor Wembanyama. Yes, getting a chance to watch a Kobe Bryant, a LeBron James, a Michael Jordan. But just in terms of an athlete that will just make you stop and stare. You're at a restaurant. You notice the game's on. Last night, after a great Lobo women's basketball event, shout out to head coach Amy Egan, the players that were out there last night at an event at Sandia Sports Bar and Casino. Fans showed up. Good attendance. We're out there, but then you look up and Messi's on the TV. And you're like, hold on, I have to watch this. Who are those athletes for you and what it do? Welcome to the opening drive right here on 95.9 FM, AM 610, The Sports Animal. JJ Buck, Carlos Tenorio with you this morning. Adrian holding it down on ProView. Catch the show on Xfinity Channel 26 and streaming online as the countdown clock continues for the return of Jeff Symbieta on Friday right here on the opening drive. But there are some dudes and women that are must-see TV. And Messi is still at the top of the list. And you shouldn't be shocked, but he's older, coming off the muscle injury. What's he going to look like? Still look like the best player in the world.
10: I could have told you that, having seen him last week in Auburn, Alabama. As soon as he gets subbed on, right, he plays a ball forward to McAllister last week in the friendly. McAllister goes down in the box. His first touch of the game, beautiful through ball into the box. His second touch of the game, penalty converted. Upper right hand corner of the net. So, and then he does tricks around Iceland. And you're like, yeah, it's Iceland, whatever. They were in the World Cup last time, but they're really bad now. Then he goes out and puts on one of the best performances that I've ever seen at Arrowhead Stadium in Kansas City. And I've seen a lot of...
9: The home of Patrick Mahomes.
10: The home of Patrick Mahomes.
9: This guy.
10: What a guy. And I've seen a lot of games at Arrowhead being a Raider fan, and I've seen Mahomes do remarkable things there. Heck, I've even seen Alex Smith and Tony Gonzalez do amazing things at Arrowhead. But what Lionel Messi did last night is a category of its own when it comes to the history of that stadium and that sports complex with the Royals also playing there. Because it was just pure greatness on display last night. Yeah, Mahomes, he has the no-look passes and all that, and you know, the quick comeback with 15 seconds against the Bills. But Lionel Messi is generational. He's been playing for 20 years. Think about that. 20 years. Where was the world in 2006?
9: I was graduating high school in 2006.
10: I was 2 years old. George Bush was president. I think my dad was still stationed in Washington, D.C. Oh, my goodness gracious. The St. Louis Cardinals won a World Series in 06, defeating the Detroit Tigers. The A's and Mets were in the championship series for baseball that year. So, I mean, that just goes to show you how long it's been and how great he has been through this entire run. World Cup, two Copa Americas, tied for the most goals scored in World Cup history. There's no argument anymore that this man is the greatest of all time.
9: And that's what's different. There's always best players of the era, but this is best of all time. We're talking about with Messi, with Shohei Ohtani. Not there for a lot of people with LeBron James, but at least there's a conversation to be had. Like, we are watching some fantastic athletic performances of this era. And to just get a chance to watch Messi last night, Shohei Ohtani, 15th home run of the season, and he's going to step on the mound today and continue to build his case to be a Cy Young candidate potentially in this game. Whether you want to put Patrick Mahomes with what he's done in his career up there, you know, can he start nipping at the heels of Tom Brady and Joe Montana as we move forward. But we have two generational greats. We have the potential for more with Patrick Mahomes, with Victor Wembanyama. And who else is on that list of players that you just enjoy? Like, you're going to stop and watch them. Because last night, it was messy. There's a different energy when he steps on the pitch. And to see him do that last night, it shouldn't have shocked you, because it was just more of, oh yeah, this is the greatest of all time. It's, if you're into soccer, you know, it's Messi, Ronaldo. That's a big thing. Even with the kids, you know, I still hear that all the time with the kids. Messi or Ronaldo, who are you going? No, the answer is Messi. Like, Ronaldo is one of those guys that had a great career. We'll see him on the pitch today. You know, is he going to be able to try to at least have his moment? Because what Kylian Mbappe did earlier in the day was he scored his 13th and 14th career World Cup goals, by the way. Already. Whew. To pass Messi. Messi's like, all right, young gun, I see you. I'm going to go out there, get 14, 15, and 16 for y'all today.
10: Golly. It was just remarkable. I mean, Mbappe's, and say what you will about Kylian Mbappe and his, you know, being a cancer at Real Madrid and all that stuff. And, you know, is he going? Is he staying this offseason? Is he going? But he is still a remarkable footballer. I mean, what he did with France yesterday, what he did with France in the last World Cup as well, powering them all the way to the final and staying in it till the very end, till that PK shootout with Messi's Argentina, was remarkable. And Erling Haaland yesterday. It felt great just to be able to watch him and enjoy him again since he's gone to Manchester City,
9: man.
10: Since he's gone to Man City. I have not been able to do it as much as he was at Borussia Dortmund as an Arsenal fan, but he was also clinical yesterday with that Norwegian side that's playing in their first World Cup in God knows how many years. And their fans were also remarkable, too.
9: You know, and Haaland is one of those players that, you know, he's in this category of carrying a team to victory.
10: Yes.
9: You know, in the group stages of the World Cup, 48-team World Cup, we're underway. We're about a week in. We'll see, you know, the second matches here starting on Friday, especially with the United States, Australia, some more group stage games today. But you're able to see what this tournament is all about. The stars are the moments. You know, Cape Verde, Spain was the most exciting 0-0 game I've ever watched.
10: Yeah.
9: In my life. And it's because the World Cup can elevate something that would be very disappointing. Like, if this was a Wednesday night MLS game and you watch that, you'd probably be like, oh, that's all we got out of that? Okay. But it's just different. The World Cup is a stage that elevates, is a stage that when you see Cape Verde and their 40-year-old goalkeeper shut out Spain, the tournament favorites, it feels different. And it felt different yesterday with the superstars on the pitch. And I want to know what you enjoy. 505-246-0610. That's the Sports Animal Hotline, the Meineke on San Pedro text line. Because one thing we like to do in sport is tell people they suck and just eat into the failure of your team losing, of not being good enough. But even if you're not an outright fan of Argentina or Messi, or you don't like the Dodgers because all they do is win, it's just different. Like, I'm a Rockies fan, and I'm like, dang it, the Dodgers did it again. Yeah, they know what they're doing. They win a lot. But when Shohei is playing baseball, I am entertained. I appreciate that. So who are some of those players for you as a sports fan? Because I know we get it. We get sucked up in the negativity. If I'm not on here telling someone that they suck or they should be fired, I feel like I'm not doing my job, right? If you can't get on Sports Talk Radio and tell someone they did good and actually enjoy something, that's not this platform. But that's the way I'm feeling today. After watching the World Cup yesterday, after seeing Shohei Ohtani do it again, like, I'm reminded why I like sport, and it's not the negativity all the time. It's not to tell someone that they suck and need to be traded and a fire head coach because you didn't win a championship this season. It was for moments like that. It was watching an Mbappe brace. Messi score 3 goals. Haaland drop a brace for Norway. The energy, the excitement, the Shohei Ohtani home run. Heck, Jalen Brunson scoring 45 points in a closeout game of the NBA Finals is one of those moments. So what do you enjoy? I want to have a little glass half full today. I want to have a little, you know what? I might not like this team and or player, but I respect that. I watch that. I am entertained by that. We'll take your thoughts this morning. 505-246-0610, Sports Animal Hotline and the Meineke on San Pedro text line. A lot to get into this morning. We got some Lobo basketball conversation coming up in terms of player retention and some of the players that are returning. And I think one of the biggest returners for UConn is the reason why the Lobos were excited and got their three-point sniper back. And what does that mean for the season? We'll dive into that. And I want to talk about what happened with Lobo women's basketball last night ahead of their open practice tonight at the Pit at 6 p.m. I thought it was a good moment for the program and just highlights the new energy surrounding Lobo men's basketball. And as the New York Knicks get ready for a parade tomorrow, the biggest offseason storyline is Giannis Antetokounmpo. And the question you have to ask yourself, and again, you know, Giannis is one of those players that wowed you. He won an NBA championship in Milwaukee, but is it worth it? We'll hit that next. It is the opening drive right here on 95.9 FM, AM 610, the Sports Animal.
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12: 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I mean, literally, I feel like I could walk there. It's a 10-minute drive, so I'd love it. Hammond, Indiana's right over the border. I mean, this happens all the time. States compete against each other all the time. Soldier Field's in South Chicago. We're going to move down to Hammond, Indiana. It's right across the border. It's not that big of a deal.
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14: Westwood One Sports presents this World Soccer Update. Lionel Messi turns 39 next week, but he is still showing no signs of slowing down. He scored all three goals as defending champ Argentina opened with a 3-0 win over Algeria. Messi's 16 World Cup goals tie him with Germany's Miroslav Klose for the all-time record. Also in Group J, Austria beat Jordan in the late match 3-1. The Stars also showed out in Group I, two goals apiece for France's Kylian Mbappe and Norway's Erling Haaland. France beat Senegal, Norway put away Iraq. Mbappe is now France's all-time leading scorer. Speaking of Stars, Cristiano Ronaldo and Portugal kick off today's schedule against Congo at 1 Eastern. The 41-year-old Ronaldo will join Messi as the only players to suit up for six World Cups. With this 2026 World Soccer Update, I'm Brad Heller, Westwood One Sports.
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13: 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Couple lanes of traffic blocked, also affecting eastbound traffic coming from I-40, with congestion starting at around Rio Grande Boulevard.
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9: Worth, and what's the cost to get one of those stars? As the NBA turns their attention to the NBA draft, first round is June 23rd. As a good draft class, we'll see if it is as game-changing as, well, multiple teams thought it would be with the amount of tanking that went on this season. When you look at AJ DeBonta, Darren Peterson, Cameron Boozer, potential top three picks, what order are they going to go in? We're looking at Giannis Antetokounmpo and the Milwaukee Bucks, who the last couple years, it's been a rocky relationship. Giannis won an NBA championship in Milwaukee, and that's the beauty of the NBA. Now, I think there's some challenges with the salary cap, and you could get into that because what is it? What is the first apron, the second apron, luxury tax, all this stuff? Yeah, that's into the gray area that would just make your head spin. But what the NBA has done, and sometimes they've made it hard if you've done a good job at acquiring talent. Well, you can't sign all these players to max deals. Yeah, you can't. You still have a salary cap. But the fact that we are able to talk about Toronto, Milwaukee, yeah, and the Denver Nuggets winning NBA championships, I think that's good for the league. Because then, you have your Boston Celtics that got one, the New York Knicks. And what we're watching is stars absolutely do matter. But the cost versus what you need to compete around the star. The New York Knicks got a home run deal. And the fact that Jalen Brunson got paid, but he didn't get all the money he could have got. And you think back at that time, Jalen Brunson, Luka Doncic, who actually drafted same draft class by the Dallas Mavericks. Luka, the hype, the first round, Jalen Brunson in the second round. But we saw Jalen Brunson become a good guard, and there were the questions out there. Is he big enough? Can he be, your go-to player? Well, 2 years ago, Jalen Brunson took about $113 million less than he was eligible to receive. And you're not going to get that from any other stars. But that led to what the Knicks were able to become in the investments that they made in acquiring OG Anunoby, Mikal Bridges, Karl Anthony Towns, and putting a team together. And then you see in clutch moments, Jalen Brunson can be that guy. Can take over. Knowing that you're not going to get that big of a discount with other stars, what do? You want to acquire Giannis Antetokounmpo, but is it going to be worth it? It's the opening drive right here on 95.9 FM, AM 610, The Sports Animal, JJ Buck, Carlos Tenorio with you. This morning, all eyes on the Miami Heat, but the package, is it good enough? Reports are, especially Mark Stein, NBA reporter saying that the Heat's offer would include Tyler Hero, Khalil Ware, Jaime Jaquez Jr., and some draft compensation. And Milwaukee's saying, I don't think that's good enough. And the challenge is, when you're trading a player of the caliber of Giannis Antetokounmpo, are you really going to get value in return? And if you're trading for him, are you going to be good enough to put a team around him? So if you're the Heat, you're saying Bam Adebayo, Giannis Antetokounmpo could turn into the best defensive team in the NBA, but what's going to be around him? Is it worth it? Because the picks you're getting back, if it is future first-round picks for that team, you assume probably you're not going to be lottery picks. Even in this era where you're going to have 16 picks, it could potentially be top picks with the new way that the lottery system is. Is that worth it to build a team around? And so you're balancing that. Plus, Milwaukee's sitting there going, I don't think any of these offers are good enough for Giannis Antetokounmpo. And that's where you get into the challenge in the NBA of trades, of star power. Because right now, Giannis wants out of Milwaukee. Does all right, you don't want to play there. You don't want to live there anymore. I don't think there's a good enough deal that's going to satisfy Milwaukee. And if you do hit that deal, are you just going to the same place that you're at now? And that is a team that might come up short because you don't have enough. Do you think Giannis gets traded this offseason? And if so, who pulls off that trade?
0: I mean, I just don't think there's a package good enough, honestly. Like, truthfully. I mean, you look at the package that the Heater want to give up. Oh, Tyler Hero, whew, big name right there. I mean, yes, he's been good, but I just don't think it's enough. Boston, are you really willing to give up Jaylen Brown, to chase a guy that, kind of had a rough fallout? You don't know if that's going to continue. I just don't think there's a package good enough in the NBA without depleting your entire team. Like, you're going to have to bleed the entire fish in order for you just to get a little piece of salmon. It's a great piece of salmon, don't get me wrong, but if all you're getting is a little fillet, is it really worth it?
9: The only thing I believe gets this moving is if Boston is involved, and maybe it's not necessarily Jaylen Brown that stays in Milwaukee, but it's Jaylen Brown that's then moved for assets Milwaukee likes in terms of potential lottery picks.
0: A three-team trade, I think, could definitely put this over the finish line. But I just don't think a team with, you know, the Bucks with Boston, the Bucks with Miami, the Bucks with Golden State gets anything going.
9: It's not going to be Giannis going to one team without someone else getting involved. And so if you're one of those other teams, what piece is worth it to give up some of your draft capital? Because I think if you're Milwaukee, I don't know if there's a package of players that plus some picks that you're going to feel good enough. Like the reality is you're going to have to take a loss. When you're trading a player like Giannis Antetokounmpo, you're going to have to take a loss somewhere. But what gets you at least say, hey, we feel like then we can start kind of rebuilding the foundation of our team. And that's why I think a three-team trade comes in. Boston is really fascinating if they want to get in there. Because we saw at the end of last season, Jaylen Brown wasn't happy. He hasn't been happy. No, Jaylen Brown has essentially been A.J. Brown for the Boston Celtics. It's like you've won a championship. You were the guy, but Jason Tatum's there. Maybe you feel like, oh, Tatum's back. No one really respects me. Am I not getting enough shots? You're like, you guys are winning a lot of games. Been to two NBA finals. You won one of them. Like, why are you so unhappy? Well, it's the A.J. Brown in Philadelphia. That's Jaylen Brown right now in Boston. And that's why I think, you know, Brad Stevens in the Celtics could get something moving if they get a third team interested. If someone says, you know what, Jaylen Brown, now you can come be the 1A on our team. We have some future assets that we're willing to move to try to get a piece, especially now with the revamp of the lottery system. I don't think it's going to prevent everyone from throwing in the towel. I think we're still going to see that. There's going to be bad teams. You play an 82 game regular season, someone's going to be bad, but you're hoping you're not getting, you know, 4, 5, 6 teams that, you know, last 30 games of the season are just sitting down their stars. You know, that's what you're trying to do. But still, when you look at a three-team trade, I think the Celtics could pull this off if they get another team interested in Jaylen Brown, thus potentially getting some assets back to Milwaukee, potential lottery picks in the future. Because Jason Tatum and Giannis Antetokounmpo, that's a duo that could get something done. But the real question is, with the salary cap, the revamp lottery system, and it's just the reality of when you're trying to trade a player the caliber of Giannis Antetokounmpo, is it worth it? And it just might not be worth it because, okay, you could get Giannis back, but what did you have to give up?
0: You're going to have to give up, I mean, probably most of the state of Massachusetts, honestly, for Boston.
9: You got to have enough left. Like, yes, you might have Giannis and Jason Tatum, but we are watching an NBA right now where this whole team thing, it absolutely matters. Yes, you need the stars, but there's a reason. When you look at Oklahoma City and what they've done, when they're fully healthy, Shai Gilgeous-Alexander, Chet Holmgren, Jalen Williams. Then you were able to have Alex Caruso, so others come off the bench. The New York Knicks, a team there. Yes, Jalen Brunson can elevate to star status, but it's Brunson, it's Hart, it's OG, it's Mikal Bridges, Karl-Anthony Towns, Shamet, and Robinson. Like, there has to be a little bit of a shift in these NBA front offices because it's just no longer about trying to get the two best players possible. Yes, you need the talent, but team absolutely matters right now in the NBA. 505-246-0610, Sports Animal Hotline, the Meineke on San Pedro text line. You'll get fair and affordable care for your vehicle, Meineke on San Pedro. 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
13: Emergency responders are on scene of a crash going north on I-25 between the interchange and Manal Boulevard. Couple lanes of traffic blocked, also affecting eastbound traffic coming from I-40 with congestion starting at around Rio Grande Boulevard.
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13: 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I'm Grace Toledo from the 96.3 News Radio KKOB Traffic Center.
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7: I was in a wreck. I need a check.
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10: I was in a wreck. 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
7: 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I need a check.
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11: I'm Attorney Kevin Rowe, and we've been servicing New Mexico for years. After a wreck, you just make one call, that's all, to Lerner and Rowe. 505-444-4444. That's 444-4444.
8: Murder and Rose is the way to go. 444-4444.
12: Carlos Uri Espinosa is the managing attorney, 2711 Carlisle Boulevard, Northeast Albuquerque.
14: Summer in Albuquerque means one thing. It's time to cruise down Central and pull into 66 Diner. Albuquerque's favorite retro spot on historic Route 66 has been serving up summer the right way for nearly 40 years. And this June, they're making it even better with some seriously good specials. Cool off with the June shake of the month, the Mango Nada Shake. Hand spun, ice cold, and exactly what an Albuquerque summer calls for. You feeling hungry? 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
9: The Lobo women, let's meet the coaches and players event. Love the vibe, the new energy. and the commitment to connecting with the community with head coach Amy Egan and her staff. Louisville men's basketball, they just announced, by the way, they're going to have an open practice.
0: What?
9: So I think they saw, oh, this is working.
0: Big day now, for Jeff Grammer.
9: Yes. You get a chance to see this team in person. But Louisville men announced their open practice. We'll hit all that at the top of the hour. I got some takes from last night, but definitely want to dive into, you know, decisions and the trickle-down effects. So we'll talk some little basketball coming up at 8 o'clock. It is the opening drive right here on 95.9 FM, AM 610, The Sports Animal. JJ Buck, Carlos Tenorio with you. And also a theme throughout the morning, just who are you in awe of? And it could be, you know, a player you watched growing up. And right now, we're in a special era of sports. Plenty to complain about. Plenty of people that suck or should be fired. I understand that. But I'm actually feeling happy today. Glass half full. Enjoying. Like, last night, watching Messi on the pitch. Just everything he touches turns to gold, as Zlatan said on the Fox Sports coverage. Like, it was just one of those wow moments. And it's like, yes, I enjoy sport. And there are things that I stop and stare at. And Messi on the pitch for Argentina is one of those things. We also saw Shohei Ohtani last night, you know, hit the home run in the Dodgers 1-0 win over the Rays. Like, those are those type of athletes. And it's not just best right now, but those are two people that are greatest of all time level. Like, best we've ever seen Shohei Ohtani. Best we've ever seen Messi.
0: Yeah, I mean, you can't beat Shohei. Yeah, you want to talk about Ruth, right? Oh, yeah, well, Ruth did it. Well, Ruth did it in a time when, you know, Three Finger Willie was pitching, you know? He lost his leg.
9: All right, J.J. Redick, plumber talk over here.
0: He lost his leg in World War One when Ruth was playing, you know? But, man, Shohei Ohtani, and you know what? When he first, I will admit, when he first came up and he was with the Angels, I didn't think he was that good. Because every time the only time I watched him was when he was playing the Oakland A's. And he was horrific against the Oakland A's his first few seasons. And then around 2020, something switched during that COVID season for him with the Angels, at least against the A's. And I sat back, was just like, wow, this guy is remarkable. And after I got past the, well, this guy kind of sucks, I've just been in awe ever since. And he's a likable guy. I mean, I think we forget about that. You have great players, right?
9: Ooh.
0: That are horrific humans, you know, if you want to overlook the
9: well, we could get, no, this could be interesting here. Because, you know, Shohei Ohtani, the lesson in all this.
0: Trust your friends.
9: Have a fall guy.
0: Yeah.
9: Brendan Sorsby did not have his
0: allegedly,
9: fall guy.
0: Allegedly.
9: Because this could be a much different conversation. I will admit that. Because I have some strong feelings on the Sorsby reaction that are still out there. Especially listening to Drake Toll morning on that. Got fellow Westwood One talker, Drake Toll. But anyway, continue.
0: Yes. I mean, you look at Ronaldo, right? Ronaldo's a good guy, but I'm a good player, so not a good guy, given, you know, he has his troubled past that everyone has seemed to forget about a very controversial night in Las Vegas around 2009, you know, that he's kind of got away with there. And Mbappe's kind of, you know, throwing Madrid down the river, you know, for his pro club, but once you just sit back and enjoy, I think that's something, and you touched on it earlier in the show, there's just so much anger in talk sports, right? There's just so much anger in sports. This guy needs to be canned, or this player sucks, and we're going to trade him for so-and-so. And I get caught up in it, too. But if you just sit back and enjoy, especially this World Cup, if you've never been a soccer fan, you're like, man, that's not really my thing. Take time today to watch Portugal. Take time today to watch England and Croatia. Because the England-Croatia match might be one of the better ones today.
9: It's probably going to be one of the top opening round games.
0: In Dallas. Harry
9: talent
0: Kane.
9: Talent versus talent. Like, there's good players. But, and I think that's what is so impressive about the World Cup. But yeah,
0: it's the best teams in the world.
9: Stop and stare is what you get with Messi. Is what you get with Shohei Ohtani. Is Wembanyama that guy? Like, again, he's 22 years old. And we're disappointed because he lost the NBA Finals. They're like, oh, he needs to get stronger. Yes, he's 22 years old and took a team that was in the lottery last year with their second best player being a rookie, their number three being a second year guy, him being a third year guy to the NBA Finals. But the just his physical build makes him like, wow, with his skill set. A Patrick Mahomes, then, you know, Connor McDavid on the ice, something along those lines. Like, there's a lot of good athletes. But at the top, it's Messi and Shohei of dudes that not just best right now, but greatest of all time.
0: They're freaks of nature. Like, Messi should not be moving like this at almost 40. Like, he truthfully should not. It's unbelievable to see what he's doing. And I got to see it in person last week. In all places.
9: Let this sink in. And this is having this conversation of enjoying athletes. Argentina, Messi, in Auburn, Alabama, SEC country, for a friendly against Iceland. 88,000 people.
0: In Alabama.
9: Like, that's what we're talking about, folks. So who do you enjoy? 505-246-0610, Sports Animal Hotline and text line. Got some conversation to get into from yesterday. And comments on the text line when we were discussing Lobo football and the quarterback situation. Our quarterback, Ned James, threw it out there, and he dropped a not so fast, my friend, on the Lobos quarterback conversation, where I'm assuming, others might be assuming, that it's going to be tough to knock off one of these guys, but not so fast. Hit that next. It's opening drive here on 95.9 FM, AM 610, the Sports Animal.
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13: Traffic recap, a single car crash reported at the San Antonio exit ramp coming from northbound I-25, blocking the left lane with congestion in the area. Also, that earlier northbound crash on the I-25 interchange close to Manal Boulevard has been cleared. Congestion left over also affecting eastbound traffic coming from I-40 beginning at Rio Grande Boulevard and going northbound on I-25 starting at Central Avenue.
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14: 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Summer in Albuquerque means one thing. It's time to cruise down Central and pull into 66 Diner. Albuquerque's favorite retro spot on historic Route 66 has been serving up summer the right way for nearly 40 years. And this June, they're making it even better with some seriously good specials. Cool off with the June shake of the month, the Mango Nada Shake. Hand-spun, ice-cold, and exactly what an Albuquerque summer calls for. 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
9: Their season opener. We were talking yesterday with our quarterback, Ned James, about the competition over the summer. You know, Jack Lane coming back. And you're hot, you're cold, you yes, then you know. With Jack Lane, James Loebstein got his eligibility. Loebstein was fantastic running the football last season in Lobo's offense. And they have Luke Moga, the transfer from Oregon, who is going to get the hype because he played at Oregon and he comes in. Well, spring practice was huge for Luke Moga because he was available. Jack Lane was not from coming off the elbow injury. James Loebstein had not been granted his year back yet, so he wasn't there. So Luke Moga got a ton of reps. And I said it after spring practice. I'll continue to say it this summer. Right now, Luke Moga is not the guy. Could he be the guy in the fall? Absolutely. But that's what practice is for. That's what getting experience is for. And he was on the field getting those reps. And we're having that discussion yesterday with Ned James. And Ned thinks Luke could end up being the starting quarterback for Lobo football. This is a team that, from their head coach, we'll start there, Jason X said, I'll be disappointed if we're not playing in a Mountain West championship game. The odds-on favorite to win the Mountain West Conference, depending on where you look, is the University of New Mexico. And the quarterback play is huge in all that. And I think Jack Lane is still the leader in the clubhouse to start for this team. We got a text message yesterday. It said Lane was 14 of 25 for 88 yards in a bowl game, 3.5 yards per attempt. Some throws downfield weren't even close. Loyalty over talent. We will find out. You're missing the point. We found out after the fact he had a tear in his elbow. And I was one of many, just like this texter, that was questioning the play down the stretch. Like, what's going on? Why can't he throw the football? Well, we found out he had a tear in his elbow. And even Jack Lane with a tear in his elbow on last year's roster was still their best option to throw the football. James Loebstein wasn't that thrower yet, and his package worked with what they were doing. So it did not look good last year at times for Jack Lane. This is not a loyalty over talent. Because, again, Luke Muggle went to Oregon, y'all, but that doesn't mean he's more talented. It doesn't. He's fast, and does he have a better arm than Jack Lane? I'm not too sure. A healthy Jack Lane versus Luke Muggle. But, again, I don't want to put any

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We can continue that conversation. How are you feeling about the quarterback room ahead of the Lobos season opener? 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

0: 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Regarding Myles Garrett, Browns GM Andrew Berry says he was never looking to trade Garrett. Hey, Andrew, what's next? 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
13: Summer in Albuquerque means one thing. It's time to cruise down Central and pull into 66 Diner. Albuquerque's favorite retro spot on historic Route 66 has been serving up summer the right way for nearly 40 years. And this June, they're making it even better with some seriously good specials. Cool off with the June Shake of the Month, the Mango Nada Shake. Hand-spun, ice-cold, and exactly what an Albuquerque summer calls for. You feeling hungry? 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
5: The countdown continues. Friday morning, 7 a.m., the return of Jeff Symbieta. Don't worry, he didn't abandon you. Dude gets to go on vacation every once in a while. He'll be back. Don't you worry. Don't you worry. But you know what I'm worried about? Schedule. When football starts, basketball season, it's going to be popping. The buzz is phenomenal. I was talking to Lobo fans last night. Smiles on their faces. They're talking Lobo men's basketball. They're talking women's basketball. They're talking football. The buzz is real. Talking with some of the new assistant coaches for the Lobo women's basketball team. And you know what one of them said to me? She's like, I'm excited to be at a football school.
6: What? A football school?
5: A football school. Those words came out of someone's mouth last night.
6: Ooh.
5: And you're like, wait, what is, what? Yeah, and I'm like, the vibe right now is real. Like, this is the time to come to the University of New Mexico. And I was telling her about, you know, the sellouts last year, what it was like at the end of the season, the San Diego State game. And she's like, I cannot wait. I'm like, could you imagine saying that 6 years ago?
6: 2 years ago.
5: 10 years ago? 2 years ago? But someone's like, oh, this is a football school. I like that there's energy around this. I'm excited to go to the University Stadium. I'm like, this is the time.
6: Wow. I never thought I'd see the day, truthfully, that I'd ever hear that statement.
5: You can be both. And as our fearless leader, Jeff Symbieta, says, liking one thing doesn't mean you have to dislike the other thing. Yes, a lot of people, for so long, I get it. It was Lobo men's basketball because it gave you something. There was a payout after the investment. There was something to enjoy throughout the season. Well, you have that now in spades across the board. If you're just a fan of athletics, of course, you're going to gravitate to one thing more than the other. That's understandable. But right now, we are seeing, why not, everyone? Why not get those season tickets for football? Why not invest in men's and women's basketball? And if you have some time, check out a track and field event or the soccer team while you're at it. Like, the vibes are good.
6: Everything school. We're not a football school. We're not a basketball. We're an everything school. Track and field. Prove that yet again, bringing national championships back to the great state of New Mexico. I mean, just, it's been a while since I've been excited for Lobo football and just building, you know, talking about last year, you mentioned the San Diego State game. You know, I live pretty close to the stadium. Like, you can see the press box from my front yard at University Stadium. And one of my buddies was running late to the San Diego State game. He's like, dude, I can't park anywhere. I said, well, park on my, I said, just park in my driveway. You're fine. And there were people parked. My house is a good, you know, good little walk, but you can still see the stadium. He parked at my house and was like, dude, there's cars parked past your house just to get to this game. Like, that's the excitement that's around this Lobo football team, around the quarterback room, which, as we mentioned before going to break, might have a little competition, it sounds like, which is super good. How great is that? You know, you got a good quarterback last year in Jack Lane, who played through, you know, God knows how much pain he was in. Bring the pain, Jack Lane. Move the chain, Jack Lane. Whatever you want to call him.
5: I like that.
6: Was
5: might
6: phenomenal.
5: Have to use that next year.
6: The bring the pain, Jack Lane. I love it. And then you have Luke Moga, who comes in, right? University of Oregon. But then James Lobstein says, not so fast, my friend. I'm back to, you know, these are guys that want to be here. And the Real Ones campaign has been remarkable, an amazing job by UNM Athletics Marketing. Brandon Hurst has done an amazing job. Jeremy Parks. My sister's now the head marketing intern for athletics, which is pretty cool. Not bad for a sophomore at UNM who wants to be a teacher. And this whole buzz is just amazing. That was the most people I've ever seen at a spring game, too, a few months ago. What was it, about last 2 months ago in April? It was hot. But there were people out there, and people were excited, and people were tailgating at 5 a.m. for a spring game against each other. We weren't even playing anybody. We were playing ourselves.
5: Spring football. But it's, again, enjoy the moment. That's been a big theme of the morning. You know, in sports, there's only one team at the end of the season that's going to championships. Does that mean is everyone else a failure? Does that mean that every season was bad? No. You're still going to work hard. You're still going to grind. But the vibes right now are good. It's opening drive here on 95.9 FM, AM 610, the Sports Animal, JJ Buck, Carlos Tenorio with you this morning. Adrian holding it down on ProView. But you know what? Last night, attended the fan event, Global Women's Basketball, held it at Sandia Resort and Casino there in the sports bar. They had the coaches out there. They had the players. Just a little meet and greet. And, you know, seeing that energy and seeing people there happy and talking about women's basketball, excited for football. And, you know, so many people like, oh, they can't wait till there's more Lobo stuff to talk about. I'm like, we're always going to find it. Don't worry. Tune in to the opening drive. I'm always going to give you that local edge here this morning because there is something positive to talk about. The vibes are real. And it was good to see that connection and the way you have to embrace this community. And this is a college town. It is. And the way that we're set up in a lot of people's minds, you know, the Lobos are their protein. You grew up, you're a Lobo fan, it's Lobos over everything. And that's another conversation I was having with some of the assistant coaches is, you know, they're coming in, for a lot of them from the Midwest, you know, that Lindenwood or if some of the young assistants or GAs, like big cities, you know, they're from St. Louis, they're from Kansas City. And I'm like, the vibe's different because you don't have the Chiefs overwhelming anything. You know, it's not like the Blues or the Royals or anything like that. Like, you're going to be, you know, the star of the city if you're successful and buying into that. And with basketball, the momentum that we're seeing, that you get a boost, you know, with the new coach. And I think it's interesting too for Lobo women's basketball because it's not that they were bad.
6: No.
5: They were winning games. They didn't have enough success in the postseason. And then it's some of the stuff outside. Was there enough buy-in? Did people want to, you know, fully embrace Coach Bradbury at the time, because he wasn't a media darling. He just kind of wanted to coach basketball. But unfortunately, in a city like this, you can't just do that. And so you tip your cap. It was 10 years. He won over 200 games. I think that's what's interesting about this is that there's legit expectations for those that support Lobo women's basketball. But now you're getting more of that open embrace. Like, come be a part of this.
6: And to every Lobo fan that said, "No, I'm not going to support women's basketball till he's gone." All right. Well, we'll see you at open practice.
5: Yeah, like,
6: excited to see you. Like, we'll see you at the home opener. Like, you can't have it both ways, truthfully, Lobo fan.
5: You can if
6: you can be bitter, right? I mean, but you can't say, "I'm not going to do this until this changes." Then it changes and you're, "I'm still not going to do it."
5: It's still going to take some time,
6: you know,
5: especially for attendance because, despite, you know, again, it's like they've had success, but it's an entirely new roster,
6: yeah,
5: and a brand new system. And that's going to take some time. And there's going to be some speed bumps during the season. And you just hope the way that we're all reactionary in the way we live our lives as sports fans, you know, is there going to be a little bit of a grace period for a new staff? And then you hope you get that build up and you can have a strong conference season. But to the point of just embracing everything, we're seeing that. And I think for, you know, the Lobo women having an open practice tonight at the Pit, 6 p.m., you can show up, walk in, and watch this team and see them firsthand. And then they're going to be open. They're going to, I don't know if they're doing any post-practice autographs or pictures, but I'm sure they'll stick around. I'm sure You know, if you're there on the side of the court, they're going to thank you, introduce yourself, figure out who these new players are, and that openness. And we're seeing that, you know, with Lobo men's basketball as they announced an open practice for June 23rd. So theirs is June 23rd, 6 to 7 p.m. at the Pit, which we got to start mentioning, powered by New Senda. Make sure we get that plug in there. But it's that openness that you're seeing from these coaches. It's the, you know, the willingness to embrace the community. We saw it last year, just the flair, the social media presence from Lobo football and Coach Eck. But then knowing that when you get him in a one-on-one situation and you get him out there, he is that personable. And of course, you have to win. And we're excited for Lobo football because they won. But if you can play hard, be successful, and embrace a community like this, big things can happen. 505-246-0610. That's Sports Animal Hotline and text line. When we come back on the other side, I want to dive into the conversation about retention and a move that happened at UConn, which I think led to the return of the sniper and what that means for Lobo men's basketball and what their schedule looks like. I also have some news on women's basketball. They announced another one of their non-conference games yesterday. But the chain reaction, which leads to retention. Hit that next right here on The Sports Animal.
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8: 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Boy, the superstars came to play yesterday. Lionel Messi became the oldest player to register a World Cup hat-trick. The soon-to-be 39-year-old led defending champ Argentina to a 3-0 win over Algeria in Group J. Messi's 16 World Cup goals tie him with Miroslav Klose of Germany for the all-time record. Argentina will now take on Austria, who beat Jordan 3-1. In Group I, Kylian Mbappe scored twice in France's win over Senegal. His 14 World Cup goals leave him tied for third most. Also, two goals for Norway's Erling Haaland in his World Cup debut in a win over Iraq. And more star power today, Cristiano Ronaldo and Portugal kick things off against Congo at 1 Eastern in Group K. With this 2026 World Soccer Update, I'm Brad Heller, Westwood One Sports.
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12: Looking at traffic on your freeways, that earlier accident northbound on I-25 at the San Antonio exit ramp has been cleared. Also, leftover congestion from an earlier northbound accident on I-25 affecting eastbound traffic coming from the river towards the northbound I-25 ramps.
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22: 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Hand-spun, ice-cold, and exactly what an Albuquerque summer calls for. 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
0: The morning, talking to some Lobo Athletics. Great event last night with Lobo Women's Basketball. They have the open practice tonight at the Pit at 6 p.m. Lobo Men yesterday announced they're going to have an open practice on June 23rd. You can go out there and catch Eric Olin and the new look Lobos. It's the opening drive right here on 95.9 FM, AM 610, The Sports Animal. JJ Buck and Carlos Tenorio with you this morning. You know what I'm excited about is not just talking about Messi and all the great athletic performances we saw yesterday, is the sweet deal this morning. And I cannot wait. 66 Diner. And you know what? Jeff's not here to dominate the conversation and try to shove Jolly Ranchers down your throat. As Summer is joining us this morning on the opening drive. Summer, good morning. How you doing?
3: I'm good. How are you?
0: I am fantastic. Always one of my favorite sweet deals. Get a chance to talk to you about 66 Diner and everything that you have going on, especially too when you hit summer and then the milkshakes, they just hit different.
3: Yeah, no, they absolutely do. And our shake this month is Mango Nada. It's so good. It's perfect for this time of year. Mangoes and vanilla ice cream, a little bit of chamoy and tahini, so a little spice. It's like so refreshing. It's perfect.
0: That's been, you know, the big thing with the chamoy and tahini with the fruit, and that is a great one to have in Albuquerque. Mm-hmm. And you're at the 66 Diner. You get the classics, but what I love what you guys do is there's always a little bit of flair. You guys know, you know what butters your bread, but you're always going to give the people something different here and there.
3: Yes, we do our best, especially this year with the centennial of Route 66. We've had a lot of first-timers come through, which we're super grateful for. So, yeah, we're always trying to make it a memorable, good, memorable experience for sure.
0: And if you go there, it can always get better, especially if you want to join the text club. Get in there. Now, how can people take their experience to another level with what you guys do?
3: Yeah, if you go to our website, 66diner.com, you can join our Cruiser Club. You get a free milkshake when you sign up. You get a free meal coupon emailed to you on your birthday. And then you can just kind of stay in touch, see what our specials are every month, if we have any special events going on or anything like that. Sometimes there's discount deals in there. And just sort of keep in touch.
0: The sweet deal today, you log on to our website at 9 a.m. Probably get there a little bit earlier so you can click the button right at 9 when it goes live. For just $30, you get $60 to 66 Diner. The sweet deal today, of course, the New Mexico comfort food. You mentioned the hand spun milkshakes and the other desserts and just the atmosphere. And how much are you adding to any of that collection, or is that just stay the same?
3: I'm always trying to add new things, but it's stuff that my dad already had, and we have in storage. And so we're trying to go through it and add, you know, Pez dispensers and different signs and different things like that. But yeah, my dad was definitely the mastermind of all the collections for sure.
0: Now, you mentioned it with, you know, the centennial and Route 66 and everything that's gone on. What's it like to be right there and kind of the center of everything and have, you know, 66 Diner in a summer like this?
3: Yeah, it's been absolutely crazy. We've been so busy, which we're super grateful for. And we're meeting a lot of new people, people from all over the world and all over the country, but also just a lot of locals that are like, oh man, I haven't been here in years, or I totally forgot about this place, or I've never been here. And so we're just super excited that we're able to give, you know, people a good experience and that people are stopping by. And yeah, we're right in the thick of this huge celebration. And I think a lot of people in Albuquerque don't realize that, like, the one of the largest stretches, like, in a city of Route 66, the highway, is through Albuquerque. We just think of it as, you know, central. But it's this historic highway, and we get to celebrate that.
0: And you get to celebrate it with today's sweet deal. Log on to our website at 9 a.m. And for just $30, get $60 to spend at 66 Diner. Summer, it's always great to catch up with you. Enjoy this summer, and we will see you very shortly enjoying some of those milkshakes.
3: Absolutely. Thanks so much. Have a great day.
0: Summer joining us from 66 Diner, our sweet deal today. And that's got to be so much fun right now to be enjoying 66 Diner with the Centennial, everything that's going on Route 66, and I need myself one of those milkshakes.
4: Oh, man, you can't go wrong with the milkshakes. My favorite is the Elvis. It's peanut butter and banana on it, and super, super good. We just had an intern who just finished his internship with us at New Mexico United from Rice by way of Queens, New York. He's like, man, where do I got to go check out? I said, you got to go to the 66 Diner. And he comes back to the office, and his life has been changed. He said, I've never had a milkshake like that in my life. I said, well, it's hand-spun authentic, man. You can't get better than that.
0: 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When we come back on the other side, we're going to dive into some Lobo men's basketball talk, and that is a move that happened at UConn that I think was the first domino to fall to lead to a return of the Sniper and set the table for Lobo basketball this season. 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
7: Looking at traffic on your freeways, that earlier accident northbound on I-25 at the San Antonio exit ramp has been cleared. Also, leftover congestion from an earlier northbound accident on I-25 affecting eastbound traffic coming from the river towards the northbound I-25 ramps.
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9: For more than a decade, the Environmental Working Group has put out a list of the so-called Dirty Dozen. These are the non-organic produce contaminated with the highest levels of pesticides. Well, this year, spinach topped the list, followed by kale, collard, mustard greens, strawberries, grapes, nectarines, peaches, cherries, apples, blackberries, pears, potatoes, and blueberries. 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Point is, though, you could consider buying these items organic if and when you can, and then taking extra care when you wash them. The FDA recommends rinsing all fruits and vegetables, even the ones that are organic, under running water that is slightly warmer than room temperature. Don't use soap, bleach, or any fancy produce washes. 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
28: 444-4444. 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
15: Summer in Albuquerque means one thing. It's time to cruise down Central and pull into 66 Diner. Albuquerque's favorite retro spot on historic Route 66 has been serving up summer the right way for nearly 40 years. And this June, they're making it even better with some seriously good specials. Cool off with the June Shake of the Month, the Mango Nada Shake. Hand-spun, ice-cold, and exactly what an Albuquerque summer calls for. You feeling hungry? 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And finish it all off with the June Dessert of the Month, Green Chili Apple Pie, baked fresh from scratch right there in the diner. 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
0: The domino effect. One move leads to another. And CBS Sports put out a list of their top players coming back. And ranking college basketball's top 25 retentions. Now, there's not a Lobo on the list, but number 8 on the list led to honorable mention, what should be a top 25 returner in college basketball. And that's Jay Call coming back for the University of New Mexico. J.J. Buck, Carlos Tenorio with you here on 95.9 FM, AM 610, the sports animal. Because even in June, I'm looking for college basketball stuff. I'm looking through what stories are popping, what's going to pop up, any more game announcements, things like that. And it's going through the story. And of course, you know, it's the big dogs. It's Thomas Hugh at Florida. I think the Gators could be preseason number one next year with Gordon coming back and Haw. But, you know, Jeremy Fears, very polarizing player at Michigan State. You know, there's some of the top players returning, scrolling down. I think it's number 8. And Braylon Mullins returning to UConn. So Mullins last year was a freshman, played a key role in helping UConn reach the national title game for the third time in 4 seasons. Coming out of high school, his calling card was three-point shooting. He shot just 33% from 3 on 6.5 attempts, but you know, this is a very good guard that kind of flirted with going to the NBA, but he returned to UConn. And there was nothing official on this, but I think that was the piece that sent Jay Call back to the University of Mexico. I think UConn was the biggest player in the Jay Call sweepstakes.
4: You take out the need for Jay Call, and I'll always, you know, I might go buy myself a Mullins UConn jersey. Yeah. As a thank you present.
0: It's not concrete. Like, I haven't necessarily heard this from anyone.
4: However.
0: But you know, just listening to Jake Hall talk about the process. And then knowing the teams that were interested in him. I do think UConn was the biggest pull. Because come on.
4: UConn. Dan Hurley.
0: Like, they get to the national championship. And I think Mullins coming back. You know, Mullins is a little bit bigger than Jake Hall, a little more athleticism, but that would be, I think that was the spot. As if Mullins would have stayed in the draft, I think UConn brings in Jake Hall to be their shooter.
4: And in all his interviews since his return, he had the press conference with UNM, and I believe he was on the show, and when we talked about it too, Jake Hall, and he said, Jeff Grammer said, you know, they're a team, you know, they're big teams, so they don't know if their guys are going to the draft. They don't know where their guys are going. So I didn't want to wait that long, in which I respect. But that comment comes to mind with this list because, you know, UConn at the time of Jake Hall, well, they didn't know where Mullins was going to go when they first, you know, said they were interested. And Mullins said he's coming back. The other schools were just like, we still don't know. So Hall decided to, you know, stay in New Mexico, and I'm very happy with Jake, but, you know, the pit has a ramp, but it also has two halls now.
0: Yeah, and I think that was the biggest piece of that puzzle. Not just entirely that his brother was there. I think that sweetened it, and that's a cool story. But Jake Hall mentioned Blue Bloods multiple times, and in his mind, what it would be like playing for one of those teams. And just the schools that, you know, were rumored to have interest in him, like who he, you know, mentioned talking to. I think UConn was the biggest player in the Jake Hall sweep.
4: You have to think that. Yeah, I mean, I think North Carolina was mentioned, but yeah. I mean, it's been a minute for the Tar Heels.
0: And then because of what happened, you know, Braylon Mullins coming back, and then Jake Hall making his decision to return to the University of New Mexico, I think that was the biggest piece in all that. And now if you're the Lobos, like, absolutely, Jake Hall coming back. Looking at this roster, which is really interesting, and speaking of online, I really enjoy what Creative Services, you know, Chase Christensen, Matt Villarreal are doing with getting the assistant coaches to walk through game film of the new Lobos. I think that's awesome. This was watching one on Tunde this morning. But, you know, you're seeing what this roster is about. It's length. It's versatility, and knowing, you know, Jay Call is going to be a prominent piece to that scoring puzzle. Player retention. And so a player going back to UConn, I think, led to Jay Call coming back to the University of Mexico. And yes, you do get two Halls and his brother Dax, and had the chance to talk with him about that first practice for Lobo basketball. And it's going to be fun because he's a completely different player than his brother. He is a guard on ball. Wants to create, not the same type of shooter, so don't, you know, expect 85 threes from Dax Hall this season. But the vibe is there, and it goes to the coaching staff. It goes to the trust that they were able to build something, and you still have to do that. You are walking in so many different lanes now as a college coach where you're building relationships with high school kids. You want to have that. You're trying to build relationships with your team. You're trying to work the transfer portal. Because, you know, dudes are going to dabble their toes in a transfer portal. So you want to keep those relationships open. But then at the same time, then you want to maybe go back to relationships you've had previously with players that maybe didn't work out initially with them committing to your university, but they're in the transfer portal and you're out there. Like, you got to wear a lot of different hats now I think with what we watched this offseason for Eric Olin and his staff, it's using, you know, the pro players in Europe, getting them in. It's hitting the transfer portal for the players you want, plus the relationships you had with the players on your roster, Jay Collier, Ed Snett. And, you know, being able to add a freshman or two in your class, like we've seen, they've done a really good job. And the teams that are able to kind of have this two-year window, and I think that might be stretching it in some of these cases, yeah. But where you can keep, you know, 2 to 3 core pieces and add, are going to be successful. And that's why I think Lobo basketball can have their eyes on a conference championship, can be thinking about the NCAA tournament because of Jay Call, Uriah Tenet, plus the portal. Even with the newness, this is a really good group.
4: And one thing they got going for them this year is the non-conference schedule, right? I mean, we didn't really have it last year, like a solid non-conference schedule. And yeah, you start with Utah Tech and Northern Arizona, but you get the return game with Santa Clara in the Bay Area. Utah State coming back to the Pit at home. Nothing but respect for them. And Mason Falslev, I believe, is on this list as well, number 25.
0: Yes, that was another point. So Falslev is going back to Utah State, the reigning Mountain West player of the year. He's coming back, and that's going to lead to a great non-conference game.
4: Gosh, God, just when you think you're rid of Utah. I love Utah. I love Utah State.
0: I like how they're stepping up
4: playing
0: that game, and that's a good atmosphere. Those are schools that care about basketball. So whether that game, of course, the one in the Pit, the one that's going to be played in Logan, Utah,
4: yeah,
0: it's going to get a great environment.
4: Yeah, I have a lot of buddies at Utah State. And we were texting back and forth right when that, oh my God, you see this? I'm going out to Logan.
0: And that's
4: going to
0: be
4: back, you know.
0: So they didn't want you, the new Pac-12, but you're going to see a lot of the Mountain West schedules are going to be between these teams because they're still good games. They didn't want you in a conference.
4: But we still want to play.
0: The region doesn't have a lot of good games out here that matter for resume that get people interested. So you're going to still see a lot of those games. It's not announced yet, but I know women's basketball has one of those games on their non-conference schedule.
4: Oh.
0: School that didn't want you, but guess what?
4: Little teaser.
0: Now you got to put a non-conference schedule together.
4: Oh.
0: And you're going to play. And look at the same thing. So the Lobos, you know, Utah State, then they have that event in California. We're going to see Boise State and Oregon State.
4: I'd do better without Boise State in my life.
0: Beat them.
4: Yeesh,
0: beat them.
4: The Rice family.
0: Cook them.
4: Cooked rice.
0: Max Rice thing on the coaching staff.
4: Yes.
0: Now, right?
4: Yes. We can't get rid of him either.
0: At least he's not going to be shooting threes from
4: goodness, man.
0: The rafters.
4: Ugh. It was like I remember that game with Max Rice. It was like the commercial with Larry Bird. It's like, all right, I'm going to go over my back off the sidewall. It's going to hit here and it's going to go in. That's
0: Max Rice at the Pit. That game, man. Absolutely.
4: Yes. And Oregon State. Pac-12, you know? Mm-hmm. So that's what? That's the Santa Clara,
0: that
4: big game.
0: Man.
4: St. Mary's, finally, the Gales come into the Pit.
0: I'm looking forward to that one.
4: We get them twice at the Pit.
0: Yeah, so it's two-for-one deal. They're going to come to the Pit twice. Lobos will go to St. Mary's once in that deal. And then Boise State, Oregon State, man, the energy around those games. So I'm so tired of Oregon State and Washington State living off Pac-12 money and them trying to play victim. And then being a gigantic part of tearing the Mountain West apart.
4: And doing the same thing.
0: It's like, okay.
4: We get Wazoo at the Pit this year. Granted, it's an exhibition game. But, you know, I would imagine that's going to be a good environment still. And then at Oklahoma State, I mean, with these new and the new rules around exhibitions, I think this is really good.
0: All the exhibition games.
4: I mean, it's about time, you know. Like, yeah, it was fun playing Northern Arizona, or you play, you know, the University of the Southwest at the Pit, right?
0: You get maybe 4,000 people. You know, like maybe those. You kick the tires on it. So it's a home and home exhibition series, the Lobos and Oklahoma State. You know, maybe that leads to a regular season matchup in a couple years when the schedules open up a little bit. You like to see that, but you're laying the foundation. You're seeing, Eric Olin and his staff kind of dip their toes in the water, because I would like to see more Big 12 matchups for the Lobo men.
4: What's Texas Tech got going on?
0: that would be.
4: They want to play us in they want to play us in football, and they don't have a quarterback. And something tells me they might need a little extra money here in the future. So why not have a home and home with UNM? There's a large base here at Albuquerque. There's a large UNM base, alumni base in Lubbock.
0: Still challenging in non-conference scheduling. Get some of those teams, but dabble your toe in the Big 12. At least starting the exhibition series with Oklahoma State, could that lead to something else down the line? I know for last year, and it's credit to Coach Bradbury and his staff, what they started. They got Arizona back on the schedule, a home and home. So Arizona is going to be at the Pit this year, as is Colorado. So, those are probably not getting Arizona in the Pit. But, Lovo.
4: What are we doing, Fern?
0: Men's basketball. You've played in the past a few years ago. Lobos went up to see you. Kansas State. Have those conversations.
4: UCF.
0: Make non-conference basketball matter. Don't have it always be about neutral site games and or just those Champions Classic MTEs. Those events are fun. But let's get some good non-conference home and home games with high majors and strong mid-majors. Just keep making those phone calls. Keep making them tell you no. But I'd love to see that in the schedule in the future.
4: Woo. Got me excited for basketball. Woo!
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17: Looking at traffic on your freeways, that earlier accident northbound on I-25 at the San Antonio exit ramp has been cleared. Also, leftover congestion from an earlier northbound accident on I-25 affecting eastbound traffic coming from the river towards the northbound I-25 ramps.
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28: 444-4444. 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
0: OD in your ear. J.J. Buck, Carlos Tenorio. Chilling with you on a Wednesday. Symbieta back Friday morning. He's enjoying some time. He's got to play some golf tomorrow, the KKOB golf tournament out there at Paradise Hills Golf Club.
4: Ooh.
0: So Jeff will be playing golf and not talking to you. And then he'll be very excited to talk to you, and you will flood him with emails and text messages. Be like, what are you doing? Never leave us again. Because that's usually what happens. Every time he comes back from vacation, 505-246-0610, Sports Animal Hotline, and the Meineke on San Pedro text line. College Baseball World Series has been fun as well. The Troy story comes to an end, but what a run for them. It was West Virginia trounced them 12-0 in an early game yesterday. So West Virginia advances to take on North Carolina. The Mountaineers are, you know, coming out of loose bracket, so they need two wins to advance to the championship series. North Carolina playing out of the winner's bracket. One win, they move on. You got Georgia. They beat Texas 2-0. Georgia advances to face Oklahoma, and Georgia is in the must-win two to advance. Oklahoma, coming out of the winner's bracket, needs to win just one. And it's been cool as well getting a chance to listen to the College World Series right here on the Sports Animal. We'll have your coverage throughout the rest of the tournament. Of course, the championship games here on the Sports Animal. Last night, Shohei Ohtani solo shot, the only run that was scored, and that's all they needed to beat Tampa Bay. This has been a fun series. The Rays, really good this season. Just one of those teams that always finds a way to be successful. Shohei goes deep, but also the big news after that, he is scheduled to start today against the Rays. Dave Roberts said that after the game last night. Of course, Ohtani left last Thursday's game in Pittsburgh, had some left knee inflammation. We're talking about Ohtani, 1.06 ERA on the season.
4: Oh my gosh.
0: Best player ever. Best player I will ever watch play the game of baseball, Shohei Ohtani. Are just locking it in. Like, he's going to be that dude when I'm talking to my grandkids and some robot just hit, you know, 127 home runs in the robot baseball league. I'm gonna be like, they were no Shohei Ohtani.
4: Back in my day,
0: Shohei was real. A human doing what these robots are doing. Like, that's me in 40 years.
4: Man, hey, and just to have an ERA like that in the big leagues, usually you'll see ERAs in the ones or in the zeros if you're a relief pitcher. Not if you're a starter.
0: Dude, that and he's hitting 50 Skeens. Home runs. Like yeah, there's it's Paul Skeens, Skuball, if they could hit.
4: Yeah.
0: But Shohei can hit. And we get in this argument all the time, and I know Jeff likes to talk about it. It's like, well, why not? Why can't they hit? Because, well, one, hitting is really hard. And it's either
4: the hardest thing to do.
0: Really hard to also throw 100 miles per hour consistently for 5 to 6 innings every 5 days, let alone do that and DH. Like, that's just a different level. Like, that's what makes Shohei the best baseball player I've ever watched in my lifetime.
4: Superhuman is the best way to put it. We're never going to see something like this ever again. I even remember before he came over to the States, seeing a video of him hitting a ball through the roof of the Tokyo Dome.
0: The roof, man.
4: How does that happen?
0: The roof. And it's going to be, because the NL, I know Shohei has the numbers.

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0: greatness was on display yesterday. The best players in the world taking the pitch in the World Cup. And greatest of all time reminded you greatest of all time. And as we have this discussion about athletes you enjoy watching and just who wows you, who you're going to stop and stare at, the two that come to the top of the list, it's not just best in the moment. It's not just, you know, Patrick Mahomes. Could he get to Tom Brady? Joe Montana, is he there past them type of deal? It's the conversation. No, it's this is the greatest of all time. Messi, Argentina, hat trick last night against Algeria. Shohei Ohtani, solo home run, takes the mound today for the Dodgers. And it's so much fun to watch. Those moments that remind you, boom, this is why I like sports. The competition, the integrity of the competition. That's why the Sorsby stuff matters. And miss me with, oh, you let this guy play who did something worse. Understandable. And there should be penalties. And we should have conversations about, are the penalties harsh enough for some of these things that are done? Rashee Rice broke his parole, went to jail for 30 days. Could he face more fines or suspension from the NFL? The domestic violence, the other issues that are real, it's understandable. But the integrity of the game matters. It's still something you want as a sports fan. I'm so tired. And I had it last night, man. I had someone talking to me about the finals. And they're like, you know, I think it's rigged. And you just watch the way they officiate the game. And I'm just like, why? Like, so that's where too many people's minds goes. Yes, things have happened. And we know stories throughout history. But that's why those that want to make a joke out of it, the Sorsby stuff, there's a bigger impact in terms of your ability to play that sport or not versus even something worse like what we're talking about, drunk driving, domestic violence, something along those lines. Because it's the integrity of the game. And you don't want to be naive. You don't want to put your head in the sand. But there's a reason that we have to call these things out. There's a reason there was such a reaction with Sorsby and betting on the sport. Because I know he's the quarterback at Texas Tech, his big story now, but I didn't, again, it's moment where you're drawing the lines. I didn't hear people screaming to get those Fresno State basketball players back on the court just because it wasn't headline news, but there's a reason they lost their opportunity. There's a reason Sorsby lost his opportunity. Because the one thing you want is when you're watching sports, you want it to be about just the core things. Whether you like a style or the way things have gone or a way someone plays, that's a different conversation versus then at least watching a game and going, I know these two teams are playing to win. And calls affect outcomes of games. Players' decisions affect outcomes of games. But it can't just be a mistake or a bad decision because of what we're in now. It's rigged. De'Aaron Fox through the NBA Finals. I know the refs gave that series to the New York Knicks. Like, that's the reason why the Sorsby stuff was such a hot-button topic. That's the reason it wasn't trying to say what Brendan Sorsby did was worse than Rashee Rice or than someone else who got arrested and went to jail. It's the integrity of the game. And if you can't separate that, I don't know what else to tell you. Like, if that's what you want to be on. Because, you know, watching a moment last night with Messi scoring or Shohei Ohtani or whoever you enjoy, Caitlin Clark, in the WNBA, you want to enjoy those moments and think they're real. Because guess what? This isn't wrestling. Like, it's not. It's sports entertainment, but there is something a little bit more. Like, that's the reality. That's why people invest in season tickets. That's why people buy jerseys. Yes, you're entertained, but there's a little bit more than just watching an act with athleticism. Like, you believe there's something a little bit more there. And that's what draws me to sport. That's why I like it. I like the people. I like the storylines. I like the competition. I want to win. I want to support winners. But I also want it to be knowing that team A versus team B, whatever happens around it, maybe there's some controversy. It's just a part of the game. It's not someone chasing some lost bets. It's not someone that got in too deep. And, you know, that's the reason the Soresby stuff went to where it did. Is it's because of the integrity of the competition. You want to see greatness. You want to see wow moments without in the back of your head going, is this scripted? Is this rigged? Did Algeria actually just roll over and let Messi score a hat trick? No, he is that good still. The greatest of all time, Messi, in that conversation. And one of the things, too, just you're talking about the integrity of the game and enjoying athletes and athleticism and just what you want as a fan watching the sport. Yes, you want to be entertained, but it's not entertainment to the point of it being scripted. I don't want that for my sports. Again, it's not being naive, not sticking my head in the sand. That's why the Soresby stuff has to come to light. That's why you have to hold these players accountable. That's why you have to keep telling people how dangerous this can be if you're in athletics and you get caught up in gambling and help them. And Soresby, I don't think he should play college football, but .. I'm okay with him getting an opportunity to earn it back. So that's where I will agree with a Drake Hole or a Colin Cowherd that had been trying to push back, saying it's not that big of a deal, guys. You made a mistake. Okay. And just like the other mistakes that might be worse in terms of what happens when you get arrested and serving jail time, you can come back from that. I want to give Soresby an opportunity to come back from that, but knowing there's a reason this is serious through the integrity of the game versus trying to tell me, well, this guy did something worse. Yes, he did. But can you not separate these things?
1: We're not saying, well, you know, it's comparing apples and oranges type things. Like, well, so-and-so did this. Okay. And your point is, you know, it's about integrity. And when I was on Tuesday, I mentioned the White Sox of 1919, right? They threw the World Series. They got banned for life from that. They blew the integrity of the game of baseball. And then Ruth came in and saved the game. You know, it's stuff like that. And, you know, I have a, you know, I've been thinking about this. Why hasn't anyone talked to Cincinnati? Why hasn't anyone talked to Indiana where this had happened? Now, I'm not trying to shift blame, right? Because Tech put themselves, it's like that scene from The Simpsons with Sideshow Bob where he's just surrounded by rakes and he keeps stepping on the rakes and they're hitting him in the face. That's Texas Tech right now. But Indiana had no idea this was going on. Cincinnati had no idea this was going on where he played, you know. So I just would like to see the due diligence done there to make sure. And you know what? Maybe he can come back from this. You know, sports betting is a big part of the culture now, especially in college. My college roommate, you know.
0: It's absolutely a dangerous slope. I talk about favorites and betting lines, but, you know, I understand. Like, I don't bet. Like, I'm not placing bets every day. I'm not going to, because I know how dangerous that is. And especially working in sports, you know, I don't want to get caught up in that, especially calling games. Like, I just don't want to have that on me. So I understand it's out there, but there's, you know, a reason it's that serious. And again, Texas Tech, you bring up the point of, okay, we don't want to throw this person away. Well, now that Soresby said peace out to you,
1: now what?
0: Are you going to maybe bring him back? Is he someone that then will talk to other athletes, kind of be a representative for you? Because this is the process from it. If you're saying, you know what, we can't throw Brendan Soresby under the bus, how dare you do that? Then, okay, well, what's next? Because he's going to get his opportunity to play pro football. Now it's up to the NFL or what league he goes into. Will they look at this and say you kind of served a punishment because you didn't play another year of college football? Like, that's the next step for the pro leagues to kind of figure this out. Is it, hey, whatever happened here will be the punishment you come in? But again, it's, all right, Brendan Soresby, people thought it was too much. Now, what are you doing? What is Texas Tech doing? Because to me, I can separate these things. I don't get, and I know Colin Cowherd does this a lot. Well, you should expect it. Okay. But just because leagues are advertising and or getting money in doesn't mean that everyone should be betting. That money is coming into the system. And it's going back some way to the players and or stuff they use. Right? If the money is coming into a league, going to the owners, etc., that eventually comes back to the players somehow, some way.
1: Trickle down economics.
0: It should be, right? It's not like, okay, X sport sponsors gambling. That means everyone in that short sport should be able to gamble. No, I think we need to piece through this, understand that, as you're saying, you know, people that it's right there, man. Cell phone. You pop up a bunch of bets. Like, I like I stick to just like fantasy football and stuff, right? My fantasy team, draft it, have fun, because I know when you start chasing those bets that are right there, are those parlays.
1: This is
0: what that can happen.
1: This is a gimme. You know, like those conversations, and, that's terrible.
0: And then when you attach that to sport, there's a reason there was such a big backlash, because it's not just, oh, you can't be mean to that young man. It's everyone that's watching that has an expectation for what they're investing in. To not, after every game, say it was rigged. And it's in jest, but sometimes I don't think it is anymore. Like, last night, I was like, really? Like, that's your comment. Someone came over, was talking about the finals with me and everything. And he was like, man, I think it was rigged. The way that those refs were calling, I'm like, is this a real comment? But that's the line we're walking, and that's why the source of stuff. That's why, like, when I watch Master, I want to watch Greatness New. I do want to believe in it. And people are going to make mistakes. There's going to be other stories that pop out. There's going to be people that get caught up in it, and we need to hold them accountable along the way. But not try to play this game that it's okay. Sports gambling is bad, even if people are investing in it, because you need your limits, just like everything else. And at the same time, there are other athletes that have done worse things to people to get in trouble. All these things can be true.
1: Yeah. I mean, you can't be like, well, so-and-so got away with this. Like, okay, well, you know, so-and-so, you know, stole a candy bar from a store, and, you know, so-and-so, you know, decided to drink and drive, you know. Henry Ruggs, great example, right? Henry Ruggs with the Raiders, and then you had Damon Arnett that same season with the Raiders, but, you know, with, you know, threatening to hurt people. Like, you can't have that.
0: It's bad.
1: And Damon Arnett hasn't played in the NFL since.
0: Yes.
1: And Henry Ruggs denied parole.
0: Went to jail.
1: That's what happened.
0: Killed someone. There's consequences.
1: You can't compare Henry Ruggs, what Henry Ruggs did, to Braden Sorsby and be like, well, you know, this is the punishment he should get. No. Ruggs killed somebody.
0: And he suffered his punishment. And just like Sorsby in this case, man, it's like you got caught betting on a sport you were in.
1: Each crime, you know, the punishment fits the crime type thing. You know, you
0: want to believe in what you're seeing. You want to enjoy what you're watching. And there's a lot of different aspects to pro sports and college athletics now.
1: It's not the WWE.
0: But it can't turn into that.
1: Yeah.
0: 505-246-0610, Sports Animal Hotline, and the Meineke on San Pedro text line. 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
3: Westwood One Sports presents this World Soccer Update. Need more proof that Lionel Messi is the GOAT? Well, how about a hat trick to start his record sixth World Cup, as defending champ Argentina opened with a 3-0 win over Algeria. And with that, Messi now has 16 World Cup goals, tying in with Miroslav Klose of Germany for the most ever. The 38-year-old can set the new standard on Monday against Austria, which beat Jordan last night 3-1. Tied for third on that goals list with 14 is Kylian Mbappe. The French captain scored twice in a win over Senegal. Norway's Erling Haaland might be up there someday. He scored his first two World Cup goals in a win over Iraq. Today, Cristiano Ronaldo suits up for his sixth World Cup, which ties Messi for the most ever, as Portugal will take on Congo at 1 Eastern. England and Croatia will get started 4 Eastern in Dallas. With this 2026 World Soccer Update, Brad Heller, Westwood One Sports.
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16: Turner and Rose is the way to go. 444-4444.
20: 444-4444. Carlos Urias, Benoza, Estimated, Engineer, 3827, 11, Carlisle Boulevard, Northeast, Albuquerque.
21: 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Albuquerque's favorite retro spot on historic Route 66 has been serving up summer the right way for nearly 40 years. And this June, they're making it even better with some seriously good specials. 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
22: Now, okay?
23: Heck yeah! Big days.
22: So, is it happening?
23: It is.
22: Another one.
23: Another
22: so the buzz yesterday. Someone ran across one of them signs. Says, you know, blah, blah, blah. I don't know the official terms, but coming soon. We're want to ask for this here. Over on the west side.
23: Oh.
22: By St. Pius.
23: Mm. Oh, that area is growing quick.
22: Was one of those, you know, In-N-Out Burger requests, yada, yada, yada. Not frozen meat to be made right here. And that is, it's potentially the third rumored location in Albuquerque, because I know Lobo Crossing.
23: That one's for sure happening.
22: That development property down there around the pit, University Stadium, trying to bring some energy down. It's supposed to have an In-N-Out Burger. This one over on the west side. Shout out west side. What's up?
23: There's my area of town, baby. Our area of town.
22: Mm-hmm. Is it going to happen?
23: I think it does.
22: This is one of those things where it's like an arena in this town. We've been talking about it for...
23: God, don't get me started.
22: 40 years! They haven't popped up yet. But it feels like it. I haven't had it in a while. It's solid. But I can just imagine.
23: Some green chili on a double-double.
22: Will they do it?
23: You have to.
22: What was it? Five Guys? They don't do green chili.
23: Well, Five Guys is they also like $30.
22: Nope. You just can't get the jalapenos.
23: Yeah.
22: If you go to Five Guys. Yeah. But do you think they'll do the green chili?
23: They're
22: bringing an In-N-Out Burger to the 505?
23: I think they will. I think they're fully bought in to everything New Mexico. I mean, they're surround us everywhere else, so might as well, you know. It's going to be good. Now, they don't have green chili in Colorado. At their Colorado locations. But
22: you don't need to mess with that Colorado chili.
23: But you don't need that green chili in Colorado. So that you get a green chili, double-double, after UNM wins the Mountain West, you know, in football, and then after they win it in women's basketball and men's basketball, that In-N-Out's going to be hopping. And it's next to the Canes there at that Lobo Crossing. So, I mean, it's tough days ahead for the Subway, Del Taco, and the Burger King that are located right there.
22: So where is, I don't know, the Lobo Crossing... Gonna be more down in Gibson.
23: Yeah, it's gonna be closer to Gibson and like the baseball stadium. There's that gigantic gigantic dirt lots, which is
22: it gonna double as game day parking?
23: See, that's
22: my
23: question.
22: Can I go into Target and then go to the game?
23: Because I remember as a kid parking in those dirt lots next to the baseball stadium. You know, or you do a shuttle system. You don't need a shuttle system. It's so close. You walk. You know, also part of the UNM development.
22: Can I go buy my Legos and then go to the football game?
23: Can I get my double-double and walk? Now, you may need a shuttle after eating In-N-Out to get to the football game or basketball game. But that whole development's going to be super good, and I can't wait for that and what that's going to do for the area.
22: I'm excited for it. I know that it's you know, In-N-Out Burger, there's some chains, which not necessarily, not chains, like Target or things like that, which don't necessarily invite like game day atmosphere, but just bringing some energy to the area, I think is important. I think probably another restaurant or two is going to pop up.
23: Yeah, probably a sports bar. I would imagine.
22: Huge
23: opportunity. Right?
22: Someone, hey, let me know. Someone wants to get in on that. I'll be a part of the process for you. I think that's a great opportunity.
23: JJ's. I can see it right now.
22: Oh, that's a good idea.
23: Yeah.
22: All right. I just need some capital. Need some investors. Let's go.
23: Let's get it done.
22: Sports bar in that area. I'm on board. But I think that's going to be good. But it's, you know, just seeing the rumors, heard it for a long time.
2: Through the grapevine.
22: In-N-Out Burger has been rumored forever. It used to always be a joke. Someone would post a picture of an In-N-Out Burger sign somewhere, like a random spot on Montgomery. Like, no, that's not coming.
23: Yeah.
22: They're not coming here. But
23: the Lobo Crossing, for sure.
22: Now this one popping up on the west side.
23: We'll see. Now, you know, the big April Fool's thing now is, now that we're getting an In-N-Out, is Bucky's coming to Mexico. You know, like I had a conversation with one of my friends and she was like, yeah, it was posted a few years ago that Bucky's was coming. I was like, if Bucky's is not. Now, they are going to Arizona. So here's the question. Good idea. See, now they're surrounding us again.
22: Because there's one up in Colorado.
23: They're getting one in Arizona.
22: Obviously, if you're a franchise, you want to expand. Does it lose its luster?
23: If you grow too big? You know,
22: it's still for a lot of people, like it's. Like an experience when you run across the Buc-ee's.
23: You don't need to have four Buc-ee's in Albuquerque. I think if you were to put one Buc-ee's in like Santa Rosa or Grants.
22: Okay.
23: Because, I mean, think about where these Buc-ee's locations are. Yeah. They're very odd. Shout out Amarillo, Texas, I guess. But like the one in Colorado, right?
22: Mm-hmm. Just north of Denver.
23: Before Fort Collins.
22: On your way to Fort Collins. Even, and it's off this side.
23: I don't know. It's. My girlfriend's dad's from there, so I'm not even going to act like I know anything about that town because I've never been there. But, like, that's a random location to have it in. Amarillo's random. I think they're having it in Goodyear in Arizona.
22: That
23: makes sense, right? Metropolitan area. But you got a lot of folks traveling through I-40, you know, going east to west. Buc-ee's in Santa Rosa and Grants. Gallup Buc-ee's. You know,
22: that could make sense.
23: That could make sense, putting them in these smaller towns, boost to the economy there, because we can't put a Buc-ee's
22: in Albuquerque. So do I have to put that like on my to-do list? Like, is it worth... So we're taking a road trip this summer. We do it once a year as a family. We do a road trip.
23: Yes, that's you were telling me about that.
22: Started it last year with our little one, but last year we drove to San Diego. Went to the beach. It was awesome. And we're like, we're going to do this every year. And we're like, you know, let's branch out a little bit. I do want to just go to San Diego every year if I could. But we're heading towards Texas later this summer. So do I have to put that on the GPS?
23: If you've never been to a Buc-ee's, yes. And I know you were talking about Lubbock and things to do in Lubbock. On your way back, man, if you haven't stopped at ones before Lubbock, and where are you going? Austin, right? Going to Austin?
22: They're heading the heart of Texas.
23: Deep in the heart of Texas.
22: Probably heading out towards Austin.
23: See, there you go. So if you don't find, you know, stumble upon one there, you got to make a little detour on Lubbock. Take I-35 up to Amarillo. Go to that Buc-ee's and then take I-40 home. Because it is a magical experience. I know we talked about my buddy Freddie on Tuesday.
22: Taking over the world,
23: getting
22: man.
23: Private jet offers.
22: And he is a real person, right?
23: He is.
22: I've seen some people wondering, is this a plant?
23: Freddie is a real
22: person. The integrity of the fan system. Is this a real person?
23: Freddie is a real person. And his brother is my old college roommate, who I just mentioned in the previous segment. Big, you know, big soccer guys from Germany. Very
22: so
23: German.
22: So what's the handle?
23: It's FreddieLA7 on X.
22: So if you don't know what we're talking about, FreddieLA7 is experiencing America. Whether it's a Buc-ee's, you name it. And
23: Waffle
22: posting
23: House,
22: on social media, and it's absolutely taken off.
23: He was in Houston for the Germany match because they're German, so they're going to go see their home country for the World Cup. And they got invited to the Houston Astros game, sat behind home plate to watch the Stros, met the mayor of Houston. Yesterday, I get a text saying, have you ever talked to the International Space Station? Because I just did. I was like, what do you mean? And they were calling the International Space Station, because they were at NASA in Houston. And now they're on their way to Oklahoma City because they've become Alla Fellas. Big fans of Alla Langley, which I myself am too. She has great music. They're getting behind the scenes, VIP. They got offered to be flown there on a private jet. And then they get offered to get flown to Las Vegas on a private jet from the guy that owns Circa Las Vegas. Like, now, I was there, you know, I can say I knew him when, because John was my roommate, Freddie's brother. and taking them to Buc-ee's, back onto the Buc-ee's thing, was one of the greatest experiences of my life, because they're German and we walk in and, you know, they're like overwhelmed. There's just so much going on. And Freddie looks at me, he goes, well, where do we order? And all that was next to me was an XL brisket sandwich. So I grabbed it.
22: I said, here you go. I said, you got to get an XL drink,
23: banana pudding. He got some beaver nuggets and we sat outside and ate on the deer hunting corn.
2: There you go.
23: America. God bless America.
22: America. So Buc-ee, I'll put Buc-ee's.
23: You got to put Buc-ee's
22: on the route,
23: and you got to get a water. I know we have Whataburger here, but there's something about Whataburger in Texas.
22: The meat hits different.
23: It just hits different.
22: Okay,
23: it just hits different. The experience, the atmosphere of a Whataburger in the great state of Texas. Okay. I'll be there next week watching Messi.
22: There we go, Messi. Hat trick last night. 505-246-0610 Sports Animal Hotline and text line for you. This morning, and we're just talking about the integrity of the game. And this is why a World Cup player just got arrested. That's next right here on The Sports Animal.
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4: 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Soldier Field's in South Chicago. We're going to move down to Hammond, Indiana. 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
22: Was arrested back on May 29th. Eli Wahi of Ivory Coast, he was playing...
23: No.
22: in the French League, Nice. He earned a yellow card against Metz on May 17th, and there's an active investigation into that involving, you know, organized crime and fixing of a game. He was arrested on May 29th. He was released and then traveled with the Ivory Coast to play in the World Cup. So he's playing in the World Cup, but under investigation for potentially fixing a match in terms of deliberately earning a yellow card, which you can bet on absolutely everything. So that's what we're looking at. So it's not someone accused of fixing a World Cup game, but it's a player playing for the Ivory Coast back in club play that's under investigation, was arrested by police in France.
23: You're saying he's not doing in the World Cup, you know?
0: See, so, this is the integrity.
22: It's opening drive here on 95.9 FM, AM 610, the sports animal. JJ Buck, Carlos Tenorio with you this morning. 505-246-0610, sports animal hotline. We'll get to Edward. What's up, man? How you doing?
1: Hey, good morning. Love the content, as always. Always creative. You know, even though they call me the Ronaldo of the Southwest, I'm rooting for the Frenchman because I have French heritage. So hopefully Mbappe delivers and France wins yet another World Cup. But what would our sports scene be without an investigation and a betting scandal,
22: right?
1: You know?
23: Les Bleus.
1: Hey, the conversation about Buc-ee's. So you know that my son lives in Austin. And during Thanksgiving weekend last year, we were going to the Cowboys-Chiefs game. And from the Austin corridor through Round Rock and then in through Waco and into South Dallas, I think there's three Buc-ee's. And in no way, shape, or form am I embellishing, but it was my first experience at Buc-ee's in Texas because my son kind of jokes about it. And we went into the one by Waco, and I'm not kidding, there must have been 2,000 people in there. Oh. It felt like the day after Thanksgiving at the mall. Jeez. That was the buzz. In that Buc-ee's, and it was a bit overwhelming, and you could get everything at Buc-ee's. I think you could purchase an automobile at Buc-ee's at this point. But I think New Mexico will eventually get one in the corridor. The thing about Amarillo is if you're heading eastbound on 40, Amarillo is kind of, you know, a small city, but the next large city is Oklahoma City on I-40. So they have to kind of split things up, right? That's an 8-hour drive, and Amarillo is exactly halfway. And then, as you head west, you head into northern Arizona and then, you know, into either Nevada or California. So I could see how Buc-ee's triangulates their locations. But, it was overwhelming. I walked in there, and there were so many damn people in there, Christmas ornaments, everything. Now, regarding the construction, I picked one of my friends up at the airport yesterday here in Albuquerque, and as we headed north on the 25, I saw all that construction by UNM, and I think it's amazing. I think there's good things coming, and I always root for businesses. My mom's from New Mexico originally. My dad's folks are from back east. I always root for local businesses, but I will say this about Lauterburger. Ever since they sold the franchise, it's not the same. And that's not to discourage anybody from going to Lauterburger. I think, they still have a great product. But it's just not the same. Like, and In-N-Out, they stick to what they know well. And I'm excited to what they may bring. But, good subject matter. Just spurned my interest in the conversation about development and Buc-ee's in general. So good show as always, JJ. Thanks for letting me kind of share that story.
22: I appreciate it, Edward. He got in 505-246-0610. Terry. What's up, man? How you doing?
2: Good morning, JJ. Good morning, Carlos.
23: Good morning.
2: I'm kind of wanting for the paper side that they should post. UNM should just call all teams they want for UNM basketball, and everybody says no. Just post to the in the journal so people could be satisfied knowing who doesn't accept.
23: Yeah. Ooh, I like
2: that. Call Big 12, call SMU, Memphis, all those teams, and all that. Maybe the NCAA can learn from the Big 12 and have some stones as how quickly they filed a counter lawsuit. And, so it's like maybe the 5-for-5 can hold up, because when my son said he thought it was going into play in the next couple months, and I said until somebody sues somebody. So maybe that can hold up now, and we can have that, and that can move on. So from that standpoint. But I'm going off the wall a little bit. From the expanding of the tournament, so there's going to be 12 games. Now, I thought three sites of four games would be better than two sites of six games. Jeff always mentions, it's all about the money. And but we'll see what they do. Plus, after I get off, you guys chime in. Do you think it'll affect positively or negatively the coaches? Because now there's a lot of more teams that are going to be called play-in teams versus, you know, it was limited before. And you know, fan base is like, oh, we just made it to the play-in game versus, you know, the regular 64-team tournament that way. And last little bit, had throw in a little Lawrence, Kansas. Algeria had gone and picked Lawrence as the place to hang out. Saw it on Facebook. They were practicing on the KU pitch. And I'm going, Jesus, oh, it's been 11 years since my daughter played on that. The time flies by, but it's nice. I think there's 10 or 12 towns, cities across that have accepted teams, and they've all, you know, just take them, embrace them and all that, which is a great part of that. The last thing on cheating, we all wanted just to think Carlos Hernandez was a lousy umpire and not a cheater. So, you know, that's something like that. Some, you know, as it says, start the game, fastball right down the middle, ball one would be the way they would pick on him. But you guys have a great day. It's been a great week. JJ, we all are always listening. When you said last week, nobody would be listening. We're all listening. So you guys hang in there. Carlos, it's good to hear your voice for the couple of days. Take care.
23: Bye-bye. Thank you. Thank you.
22: Appreciate it, Terry. Yeah, so there's been like host towns that have popped. Of course, all the teams playing in the World Cup, whether your group games are in Mexico, the United States, or Canada, you know, kind of just have a home base that they picked. In Algeria kind of ended up training in Lawrence, Kansas.
23: Rock Chalk, Algeria.
22: The Jayhawks, you know, they had a band out there playing songs, playing the national anthem, like embracing the moment. It's been really cool to see.
23: Yeah, I mean, it's amazing to see. I mean, Spain's in Chattanooga, Tennessee.
22: Chattanooga,
23: you know, like it's so funny to me that I mean, there's teams training at high schools, and you know, the European mind can't fathom that some high schools in the United States might be better than some of your, you know, pro teams out there training facility, because the training facility for
22: especially when they walk into some of those high school football stadiums.
23: Oh gosh, yeah, you should have seen the look on Freddie and John and everyone's face when we walked up to Jordan Hare in Auburn. He said, this is for a school?
22: College football stadium? Yep.
23: Yep. It's bigger than some NFL ones, too.
22: 505-246-0610, Sports Animal Hotline, the Meineke Key on San Pedro text line. 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
4: Sports fans, we need to appreciate greatness while it's still in front of us. Argentina's Lionel Messi, arguably the greatest soccer player ever, turns 39 next week. This is likely his final World Cup. And Argentina began its World Cup defense last night against Algeria. And who scored the hat trick? Lionel Messi at age 38. We need to appreciate him while he's still playing. I'm Nick Costos.
5: Jim Rome here with your Rome Report. With their backs to the wall in a must-win situation in the most hostile environment imaginable, the San Antonio Spurs responded with legit championship grit in New York last night. If anything, it was the Knicks who seemed rattled and not ready for the moment, not the Spurs. Especially Victor Wembanyama, who imploded completely at the end of that Game 2 loss. The alien, though, established himself early, attacking the rack and setting the tone. Rattled, this dude was downright zen, especially compared to the Knicks, who kept throwing the ball in the stands, and their head coach, Mike Brown, who I do like, but couldn't wait to blame it all on the refs once the game ended. You're better than that, Mike. At least I thought you were. The refs did not beat you. The Spurs did. We just saw how the Spurs responded to adversity. Now we're going to find out what your team is made of after losing for the first time in weeks. Just know, you have nobody to blame but yourselves. Oh, and the Spurs, because they were just better.
6: Summer in Albuquerque means one thing. It's time to cruise down Central and pull into 66 Diner. Albuquerque's favorite retro spot on historic Route 66 has been serving up summer the right way for nearly 40 years. And this June, they're making it even better with some seriously good specials. Cool off with the June Shake of the Month, the Mango Nada Shake.
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33: 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See you there.
22: Cute stuff. Well, you just don't know. Like, I didn't have that on my to-do list today.
23: Bucky's?
22: Was Bucky. Are talking about development and how that, you know, interacts with things. That wasn't on my to-do list, but it sparks creativity. It sparks thought. So I got this on the text line, 505-246-0610, the Meineke on San Pedro text line. Meineke on San Pedro is car care done right. It says, I'm running for commissioner in Torrance County. Bucky's is absolutely on my list of to-dos for I-40 on the east end of Moriarty.
23: Look
22: at that.
23: Go.
22: Look at
23: all
22: that.
23: Right. See, that's how you get people to vote for you. Right there. My fellow Americans, I will bring a Bucky's to you. See, bam, got my. If I lived in Torrance County, there we go. That's all you need to tell me.
22: So it's on my to-do list. The summer road trip with the family, we're hitting a Bucky's.
23: That's, man. We're
22: going into Texas.
23: There you go.
22: Going big.
23: Got to go big. Man, I like when I tell you that you don't understand this, like you think you have an idea of like how massive it is. But once you get there, it's ridiculous. It's ridiculous.
22: So we're not.
23: And then the merchandise. You may have to buy an inflatable Bucky Beaver 4th of July thing. I almost did.
22: I know. I might.
23: I didn't have anything to bring it back from Alabama. So maybe this weekend. Maybe. Yeah. Maybe when I go to Texas, we'll see. But.
22: Thinking. So we're not playing Colorado State anymore.
23: No.
22: But usually when we play Wyoming, we fly into Denver and bus up to Laramie.
23: Oh.
22: And I might have to talk with the coaching staff.
23: Stop on the way.
22: Do we take the team? Not we, but, you know, just being a part of it. Do they take the team to Bucky's? That could be a good social media content.
23: I think it would be great social media. What was it, Colorado State, that you always used to do the men's team that always used to do they'd stop at like a gas station after they won somewhere? I want to say yes. Because when they beat us on senior day, I think they stopped at the Maverick on Gibson.
22: Yeah, Colorado State. We
23: Yale.
22: Because a lot of times it just depends. Because it was most, well, especially for men's basketball like conference play, usually chartering. So like post game, you're right to the airfield.
23: Yeah.
22: And usually, you know, post game, late, not stop any place. Sometimes it happens on the weekends. Like you get that extra stop. But that could be interesting. I'm going to have to float that. When we're heading up to Laramie. But I assume we're probably flying into Denver and busting up. So there you go. 505-246-0610. So a few minutes for you to get in this morning on the opening drive. JJ Buck, Carlos Arroyo with you. And what a day it was yesterday. World Cup action. It started with Kylian Mbappe scoring twice. And he has scored 14 World Cup goals, by the way. And he still feels like a young man in this game. The outstanding striker from France. And then you go to, was it the second match of the day? It was Norway.
23: Norway, yep.
22: It's in Erling Haaland, another outstanding striker for Manchester City. So he scores a brace. They're like, bang. Uh-huh. The best forwards in the world. And then Messi takes the stage.
10: Says, let me show you how it's done, young bucks.
22: Hat trick. And Messi, with 16 goals, is tied for the most World Cup goals ever. And it's just one of those unbelievable performances. And it's, you stop and stare at Messi and Argentina. You stop and stare at Shohei Ohtani. It's not just that we're watching these players and it's, oh, it's best of right now. You know, this is, no, greatest of all time. I think Shohei Ohtani is absolutely in that conversation for baseball. And Messi has that for soccer. And I think it was Zoltan. I saw a clip and it was Zoltan Ibrahimovic, another very outstanding personality, very good player in his own time. He's on the desk with Thierry Henry and Lexi Lalas at Fox doing the World Cup. And he was like, this, he's like, everything Messi touches turns to gold. He's already the greatest of all time. And like anything he does now, the way he said it, it was like, this is just expected. Like, that's how good he is. Like, it's not going to even, like, he is the greatest. And this is just what the greatest do. And you're like, yes. That's the way it felt watching that game last night.
23: You know, if Chris Collinsworth was there, because the game was at Arrowhead, he'd go,
10: here's a guy.
22: That line, what's that? I forget that comedian's name that does that,
23: that was so
22: on
23: good.
22: Instagram. But his line, he's like, that's very,
10: Mahomey.
22: It's a Patrick hat. It's a hat trick. Here's a guy.
10: Now, here's a guy. You know, some people might say he's the Patrick Mahomes of soccer.
22: Kind of pressure you think Ronaldo is feeling today?
23: God, I hope all of it. I hope. And
22: Portugal, Congo, first game, 11 o'clock this morning.
23: Woo!
22: They're in Houston. So we got NRG Stadium. Well, they can't call it NRG Stadium.
23: Houston Stadium.
22: Houston Stadium. Portugal, Congo, England, Croatia, best game of the day.
23: Oh, yeah.
22: Today, yes.
23: Our old friend David Wisicaro at that match right now. And Ron Patel, mm-hmm. president of Mexico United.
22: Ghana, Panama, and ooh. Uzbekistan, Colombia.
23: Don't sleep on the Panama match.
22: Mm-hmm.
23: It's those.
22: It's going to get CONCACAF-y.
23: It's going to get very CONCACAF-y. And if you don't know what that means, it's like when two mid-majors decide just to beat up on each other mid-season, right before conference play. And the weirdness happens, and it comes out, and there's crazy tackles. There will be plenty of yellow cards in that match. That's going to be an amazing match to watch. And good for Uzbekistan tonight. Big for them. I want to say this is their first World Cup match ever.
22: And we're seeing that, of course, with the expanded field 48-team World Cup. Like, Jordan scored their first ever World Cup goal last night, but Austria beat them 3-1, and the Cape Verde stuff. How about so that? The Cape Verde goalkeeper, you know, the other day we were talking about
23: the 40-year-old,
22: the magnitude of the World Cup and the eyes that are on this. So he's Vinzinha is the goalkeeper for Cape Verde. Have you ever heard of him? No, either did I. 40-year-old keeper shuts out Spain. Favorites to win this tournament. He goes from 56,000 followers on Instagram to 7 million. That's the impact of this game globally.
23: Massive.
22: As a keeper for Cape Verde, that can change your life, dude. With like just now, like endorse a product on Instagram.
23: Tail end of his career. I mean, he's 40 years old. You know, this has to be
22: 56,000 to 7 million.
23: Now, as England fans, if you're out there, it ain't coming home. It ain't coming home.
22: Carlos, appreciate you.
23: Yes, sir.
22: Thank you for everything you've done this week, and it will continue. On the opening drive tomorrow, Adrian, much appreciated. Always looks good on Pro View. Colin Coward, and of course, don't forget College World Series as well right here on The Sports Animal, followed by Isotopes Baseball later tonight with Josh Shushan. Everybody, metal, peace, and love. Have a great day.

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5: Okay, here we go. Oh, today's a day. England. You'll get your first look at England. Portugal and Ronaldo today. Could it top yesterday? World Cup. The network that actually discusses it. Welcome back. It is great to be here. And I've said this before, I would be viewed as a casual, although some of the guys on my staff are all in all the time. But American soccer fans, you know, they a little bit of a chip on their shoulder. They feel ignored. There's no reason to mock them. You know what? This is a great time, and they're going to make sure you understand how much they know. But yesterday is a prime example. Stars carry teams. It is beyond schemes. Let's talk Messi. Like a Jalen Brunson in the fourth quarter, he is the system. He took over. Yesterday, we saw three superstars shining three different ways at three different moments in their career. Let's start with Messi. 38 years old, three goals, Argentina debuts group stage. He's only 5'7", 150. But he is probably technically the greatest player arguably ever. Beautiful. IQ. There's a smoothness to his flow. These are not schemes, play design. They are talent. He is so good on the ball. The ability to manipulate space, timing, angles, passing, dribbling. There's a little Steph Curry resemblance. He looks different. Then there's Mbappe. He, unlike Messi, is now in his athletic prime. 27. Little like an NFL wide receiver in terms of speed and agility, strong, athletic, can just outrace people. 14 World Cup goals in 15 World Cup matches doesn't even make sense. That's why France are favorites now. American fans can kind of relate to him. He is just a world-class athlete in his prime, consistently making dynamic plays. When the ball comes off his

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9: It just, quarterback is different. It's the coach on the field. You have to be able to trust their judgment. So it's a lot of uncharted territory. The word, the prototype I got was it feels a little bit like Jackson Dart, you know, where maybe a little Baker Mayfield, chutzpah personality, very confident kid, but kind of a Jackson Dart style. But this is uncharted territory. There's not much we know. This was Dane Brugler recently on Cleveland Radio talking about this kid's draft profile.
10: Nothing has happened on the field between December and now. Plenty's happened off the field in terms of Sorsby and his projection to the NFL. But in terms of the on-field evaluation, because we kind of have to separate the two. On the field, it's a really talented quarterback. There's no doubt about it. But he's still very raw in a lot of areas. And so I think if he did declare for the 2026 NFL draft, he would have been in that quarterback three discussion.
9: All three executives I talked to had already done a ton of Brandon Sorsby homework a year ago.

0: already know North Carolina is going to just grind you down. And you cannot give them free opportunities to reach the base.
1: Here's the 2-0. And he just clips the bottom end of the zone with a four-seamer.
0: I will say, though, that will be far from the last time the wind plays with folks today. Well, maybe it'll even out on the other side for West Virginia.
1: Two balls and a strike. The pitch. Breaking ball popped up. Now this is going to start looking like it's going to head to the seats, and it does end up hitting the net. Didn't get quite as high, so it may have been protected a little bit more from the breeze from the grandstands behind home plate.
0: Yeah, kind of just a shallow pop up there, but I was wondering if the wind would keep that in play or maybe push it a little further down the line, but not much.
1: Going to be a tough day to play the outfield for sure, and the infield. And of course, you got the best defensive team left in this field, North Carolina. And West Virginia has had a couple of things go askew, including a throwing error by the catcher. The 2-2 is swung on and missed. He struck him out. And the side is retired, but the Tar Heels score three runs on four hits. The big two-run triple by Cooper Nicholson. And after two and a half, Carolina 5, West Virginia 1. From 1620 The Zone and the NCAA Radio Network, this is the Men's College World Series.
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1: Traditional Mexican dining for over 30 years. 5-1 North Carolina. Armani Guzman, Gavin Kelly, Paul Schoenfeld, the top of the order, due up against new pitcher Jackson Rose. And putting down a bunt, Rose, bare hands, throws, not in time. Armani Guzman pushed a bunt up the first base line. Rose tried his level best, but Guzman just too quick, a well-placed bunt.
0: And just a little bit of a stumble coming off the mound there from Rose on the initial attempt at the baseball, and that little slip caused him to be too late. Guzman just burns it down the line.
1: So here's Gavin Kelly. With a day like this, there is time for West Virginia, but the thing you worry about is there's a strike. Is the back end of that North Carolina bullpen, especially if it gets to Glauber.
0: And we heard Scott Forbes say pregame with Josh that he's going to go for it today. They do not want to play tomorrow.
1: The 0-1. Kelly buckles out away from the pitch. And it's one ball and one strike. Kelly with a single in the first was erased on a nifty field.

0: Potentially.
1: Here's Tyler Howe. New pitcher is Carson Estridge. And the sidewinder throws a ground ball to second. A bouncing ball by Howe, and he is down. One pitch, one out.
2: Estridge this year, 4-0.
0: In his 21 previous appearances, 3.18 is the ERA over 34 innings. He struck out 32 and walked 13. The
2: senior
0: from Haymarket, Virginia.
1: The only player in the lineup today without a hit is Colin Hynek. 16 hits up on the board for North Carolina. And the side armor deals outside for a ball. 12 runs, 16 hits, no errors for North Carolina. 7 runs, 10 hits, 2 errors for West Virginia. Long pause, and now the 1-0. 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
0: Estridge, big guy, 6'7", kind of uses his frame, and there's some deception in there. Swinging body parts around all over the place.
1: He rocks back and then turns his back and then twists forward and fires and misses inside ball three. All honorable mention, all Big 12 this year was Estridge. Sinker, slider, four-seamer, splitter. 3-0 the count on Hynek. Pitch on the outside corner for a strike. If North Carolina wins, they'll head to the championship series, best of three, that starts Saturday night. If West Virginia completes the miracle, then we play again tomorrow. And a winner take all in this bracket. Strike on the outside corner. Now the count's full 3-2. But Carolina's got a 5-run lead.
0: Estridge has gone off the edge a couple times and gotten calls from Jason Bradley.
1: Yes, he has. North Carolina having already defeated West Virginia 5-2 in the 1-0 game in this bracket. The 3-2 pitch. Swung on and missed. He struck him out. Two away now in the ninth. Have you taken? You haven't taken a bite?
0: No, I'm being polite.
1: Okay, you don't have to be. I'm going to take a little brisket here.
0: I just don't know how to do it without chewing on air. I don't want to do that to people.
1: All right. Here's Macon Winslow. 1-for-4 today. Scored a run in the seventh. Carolina broke it open with 3 runs in each of the third and fourth innings today. At one point, we're up 12-1 before West Virginia scored 5 in the seventh, got a solo home run from Kelly in the eighth, and forced the hand of Scott Forbes to bring in Caden Glauber, their bullpen ace. The 1-0. And that got away to the backstop. 2-0.
0: We'll see what North Carolina does to try and get the last three outs. I mean, there's nobody in the bullpen. Glauber's thrown 30.
1: Oh, this is Glauber's game to finish.
0: Yeah, I guess so.
1: Unless things get real sideways. Still have Walker McDuffie.
0: Ooh!
1: That came up inside and hit Macon Winslow.
0: Okay, but did he swing?
1: They say no swing.
0: Okay, there's the appeal.
1: So with two outs, Winslow reaches on the hit by pitch. And that'll bring up Carter French.
0: Let's see where this got him. Hand.
1: Ooh.
0: Maybe you could make an argument for the knob of the bat.
1: For the knob, yeah. Now, West Virginia doesn't have the benefit of being, you know, having someone down in the tunnel like they do in the major leagues where they can tell the manager to challenge. It might have been worth another look. Here's the pitch. There's a strike. Carter French, RBI double in the seventh, singled and scored in the fourth. He's 2-for-4 today. In there for his defense, but he's provided the offense here this afternoon. Carolina with 12 runs, 16 hits. Leading by 5 with 3 outs left to get. Pitch. Breaking ball missed inside. 1-1. One ball, one strike. Estridge waiting. And the pitch. Strike. 92 on the fastball. 1-2, and the West Virginia fans still showing their spirit. They have really represented well here in Omaha. Arguably the largest traveling fan base we have had here to this College World Series thus far. The 1-2 is outside, 2-2.
0: Yeah, a lot more of them, too, hanging out underneath the overhang here to get the shade. Good turnout of West Virginia fans.
1: 2 balls, 2 strikes. Pitch. Swung on and missed. He struck him out. So we head to the bottom of the ninth. It'll be the middle of the order due up for West Virginia, trailing 12-7 in association from 1620 The Zone and the NCAA Radio Network. This is the Men's College World Series.
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8: 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Sang War Malawi, making it to the World Cup, bro. Sangana guy. Bro, you know, are you back home? Armand? Okay, Armand, if you're back home, I'm going to stop playing Toto. No, that's my point. Who knew that soccer fan knew that it could be the great connector? It's connectivity. Like, it's bringing the world together the way soccer guy always said that it would and always scoffed at. I'm like, how is bagging up urine and blood bringing the world together? How is rioting when things don't go your way making the world a better place? How are guys going down like they were shot from incidental contact making the world a better place? When did the NBA become soccer? But, like I said, if I were to come with all that today, I would just be hating. And yes, I am the OG of soccer hate. I do not take it back. I'm going to apologize for absolutely nothing. But if I were to say the same thing today, that would just be hating to hate. And I hate people who hate to hate. And hate's a strong word, but I mean that. You know what that'd be like? If I were to run all those same takes, quote, play all the same hits, that'd be like all you morons that keep coming at me with the same baby Jessica resets, the same OJ resets. It'd be so lame, right? Like what you lames do. You would be, I want to say, just as bored with me as I am with you, except unfortunately, a lot of you would still like it. Except I'm, how do I put this? I'm not better than you, but I am smarter than some of you. I just am. I'm sorry, I just am. Otherwise, I would not have evolved and come to a brilliant take like that. By the way, that was a really good take. I have not been giving myself enough credit lately. I got to be honest. I have not been giving myself enough credit lately. That was an evolved, nuanced, smart take on soccer. I'm not going to keep saying and doing the same show that I was doing in the 90s. I wouldn't still be here. Some of you are still doing the same show that you were doing in the 90s, and unfortunately, you're still here. Now, I mean, I don't want to chase you off. I'm just trying to get you to do better. Is that too much to ask? Apparently, yes. All right, when we come back. How about some ATPs? That'd be cool. I should probably get to the Knicks and my thoughts on the pre-parade before the parade. Or I could do something I should never do. Take phone calls from these two dudes in the same segment. I shouldn't take phone calls from these two dudes in the same year. Let me repeat that. Thanks, Alvy, for doing that. I should not take phone calls from these two dudes in the same year, much less the same segment, and I'm thinking about doing it. So wait on that.
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17: Well, traffic right now, you do have some slowdowns. I-25 in the construction zone. That's affecting both directions. That is to be expected.
18: I-40 right now looks good. Paseo, Alameda, Montaño, those river crossings are all moving up to speed. North of the city, I-25 between Albuquerque and Santa Fe, don't see any problems in either direction.
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5: 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Albuquerque's favorite retro spot on historic Route 66 has been serving up summer the right way for nearly 40 years. 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
10: That's interesting. And there's always connection issues too. Like I don't have an older BMW. I have a newer model car, and even I don't love the Bluetooth.
9: That's disappointing. So that should work pretty much.
10: It works, but
9: automatically.
10: I don't know. Like, do you ever try to dictate like text on Bluetooth? That never comes out well.
9: Yeah, that
10: kind of sucks. But for music, it's all right. Tight. Dino in Vegas, Rome. My friend's 1979 Camaro, we listened to Life's Rich Pageant on cassette by REM for 2 years. Hey, Dino, you want a cookie? Congrats, Dino. You can't curry favor with me by dropping an REM reference. Dino. If I think you really, really suck because you covered one of my favorite band's songs and wrecked it, why would I think that you would suck any less by listening to another one of my favorite bands for 2 years? You can't just come running up in here, Dino, and saying, hey, Rome, the Mats, hey, Rome, REM, hey, Rome. It's not going to work. You've tried that already. See, this guy says, okay, so I mentioned going into the break, there are two callers on hold that have no business being in the same segment, much less being on the air in the same year. Would I do it? Michael writes, if those two have anything to do with songs, let them on. Won't last 2 minutes combined before Alvy drops LT. So my guy Mikey.
11: You can't last 2 minutes in my world, bitch.
10: My guy Mikey is kind of on to me. All right, Mike, let's find out if you're right. As I mentioned, these two should not be in the same year, much less the same segment. Yet here we are. Here the bleep we
11: here
10: are.
11: We are.
10: In the meantime, submit your ATPs. Let's go to Little Rock, Arkansas. Never mind. John in Little Rock. Yo, John, what's going on?
28: Juicy, juice must, the best day that the world has ever seen. With a slice of the knife on two throats that night on his way to victory. Juice must, the best day that could ever be. When Parody Larry calls in and tries to sing, it feels like he killed me. Juicy, juice must.
10: That's right. Alvy usually waits till he gets back to the chorus.
29: You don't like that call.
30: I don't like that call. Not a very good call.
10: If you're going to write a parody about a day and do it on that day, at least get the alleged day correct. This is not Juicemas. This is allegedly the juice off. So you got the wrong day. You called into the juice off with a juice miss parody. You called into the alleged juice wrong. Off with a juice miss carol. John, how did you screw that up that badly?
3: Hey, John.
10: You got one somewhat amusing P. Lair reference in at the very end. And Albie likes to wait. I'm looking at Albie like, anytime, Albie. But I know Albie. Albie likes to wait till he gets back to his chorus. Oh, speak of the devil. So when I said, if I get two of these guys on in the same year, that's a mistake. But if that's a mistake, what's getting both of them on in the same segment? Why don't we find out? We go now to Parody Lawrence. After John in Little Rock. Hey, Larry, what's going on?
11: Hey, Jim, we did it. We did it. The Knicks did it, baby. And I'd love if you gave Chalk the day off so we could go to the parade. But this one's for the guy who let us win this by cursing them. So here we go. This one's for Gino and San Antonio. We've all had enough of your bragging, don't you? Before the final started, you went all nice radio, but then you flip-flopped and tell a lie like Pinocchio. You went soft on the Knicks, so you should wear a purse, because you sound like a bitch and your Spurs were cursed. Your boy Wemby choked out, kept throwing up bricks, and since your coaching was ass, you got kicked in the stick.
12: That's not a good call. No.
10: Larry.
12: You don't like that call.
13: I don't like that call. Not a very good call.
10: Is that you trying to rhyme? Was that you rapping? Was that your flow, Larry? Larry, were you rhyming? Was that your flow? And how many times do I have to say, Larry, just get to your parody. You're not bad take, Larry. Your parody, Larry. Why do you always start a phone call with, like, be like John? Even John knows to go right to his terrible parodies. You go with a terrible take and then a terrible parody.
12: Give me
10: your parody, Larry, not bad take, Larry. I mean, you are bad take, Larry, but your gloss is parody, Larry. Man, just get to the bad parody, unless you're going to rap. Now parody Larry raps. That was horrible, man. They both were horrible, you see? But I thought on a day like today, if not today, then when?
12: Give me back my son.
10: Give me back my rap.
12: Give me back my son.
10: Give me back my flow.
12: Give me back my son.
10: Give me back my rhymes.
12: Give me back my son. Give me back my son.
10: Well, you put Gino in his place, Lawrence. All right, there you go. Don't say that I've never done that. Don't say that I never would do that. I just did that. Both those dudes in the same segment. Hope you enjoyed that because that'll never happen ever, ever again. Billy in NorCal. War at Radio Shack USA for selling me an 8-track cassette adapter in 88. Much appreciated. Couldn't afford a new Alpine deck at the time. Oh, wow, dude. Incredible, Billy. You know, it's so funny, though. I can remember my big Radio Shack purchase and investment was when I got to Pacific Beach. There was a Radio Shack. I bought a word processor. A word processor. Oh, dude, that was expensive. And a printer. That word processor set me back. Had to have it, though. Had to have it. And I think I had that bitch pay that bad boy off. Radio Shack, yo. The fat kid's back. Fat kids loves cake. Jim, my man. I was just considering... I was just considering the possibilities. Bro, you started the last one off the exact same way. I thought I was rereading it. I was just considering the possibilities with YouTube, and I think the beef segment is going to be legendary. Live chat comebacks. War can't wait.
14: I can't wait.
10: I love that the fat kid is finding more and more things to be excited about other than cake. All within the YouTube universe. The more he thinks about it, the more he finds, hey, you know, Norrell's going to be great. I thought of another great possibility. And he just keeps firing him out.
28: Another cake.
10: This says, quote, please remember the litmus test. Is a phone calling Rube better than Rome even talking about his favorite food? No, it isn't. You can tell in the first 5 seconds if these tools should be run. John, keep moving. I have 300 outlets for my entertainment right now, and your crap is 301st. Protect us, Rome. Ban Larry, too. These kooks are killing your show.
28: Kook?
10: No, trying to. Jim in P. Cola, War Saratoga. Dude, I know. You don't need to tell me what's killing my show. It's my show. It's my point. I know. I've done my very best to keep them out. That's why P. Lair has gone months at a time without being allowed back in. P. Lair doesn't know that he's killing the show, even though I never let him in. This is why I left him outside in his own city, outside of Radio Row. I did not want him killing one of the most important shows of the year. I know, Jim. That. You see that? As much as he loves me and the show and is loyal, if you're watching on the stream, he put up cardboard of himself, pointing to himself, identifying himself, and I left him out there to rot, and I regret nothing about it.
28: Do-do-do-do.
10: I know, Jim. I know. He's like, dude, I have 300 outlets for my entertainment. John, you're number 301, man. Keep moving. You're killing Rome's show. By the way, ban Larry, too. These kooks are killing your show. No, trying to. No, I appreciate you, dude. Dude, there are kooks everywhere trying to kill my show. And the worst part is, I can't get rid of them because they love me. And they love the show. Why would you... all right. Follow me on this. Why would you kill something you love? It's not one of those, if you love it, let it go.
28: Are you following me, camera guy?
10: If you love it, why are you stabbing it in the heart over and over and over and over again? There you go. You like that? They're not the only two. There are so many. And because they love the show so much, I do not want to name check them. But so many of you think that you're so loyal and rabid, and you are, but you're also lethal. This is why I check you. This is why I don't reference everything you say and do. Being loyal, this is really important. Number of you will, those of you who need to hear this will not understand this, but you need to hear it. Being loyal is not the same as making it better. I know you think you're making it better, not by being loyal, but by contributing, but you're not. I have a good sense of this. That's why I filter what comes in and what goes out. I have a good sense of what makes it better. Being loyal does not make it better. I appreciate your loyalty, but that in and of itself does not make it better. Like Parody Larry, loyal as hell. But does he make it better? Larry, no offense, no. Generally, you don't. And I'm just being nice by adding that generally, because by generally, I mean never. John, back in the day, on occasion, you did make it better. And every once in a while, you will. But I will say this, John. You've gone into a slump, and it happened during your Smack-Off call when your ex-wife allegedly showed up, and you've been in a funk ever since and haven't come out. You know why? Nobody believes that that's what happened. Jamie in Green Bay, quote, we did it! Signed, Larry on the Knicks winning a title and Brad winning a Smack-Off. Jamie makes it better. Jamie makes it better because Jamie makes it look easy. Because for Jamie, it is easy. Like it's easy for Brad. Some of you tryhards will never, ever make it better. But what do I do with you? Like, you're loyal to the program, so I have to accept that. And I have to respect it. You're every single day making it worse. You're here every single day. Being here every single day. And I have to respect that. And I do. And I appreciate it. Just know you're making it worse. All right, we'll come back. ATP is coming up next. ATP's final thoughts. I got sidetracked by those two. Got sidetracked by those two John Lennons. And didn't get to my Knicks take. May or may not get there yet. Byron Scott. I'm going to get to that. That's my podcast. That's coming up after the program. All right, ATP's final thoughts and a podcast. All still ahead.
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6: The U.S. men's national team looks to go 2-0 in group play when they take on Australia. 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We'll find out Friday. 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
19: As we take a look at traffic right now, crash cleanup continues southbound I-25 at Broadway. You're down to one lane in that area. You will see backups. I-25 in both directions near the construction zone. We're seeing more slowdowns there. Also a little bit of a slowdown westbound on I-40 near the interchange. Paseo, Alameda, Montaño, those river crossings are moving up to speed right now.
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10: Looking at these ATPs makes me almost long for Eddie Moreno. That's how bad they are today. Hey, Edward, did you finally give up? What happened to you, man? I never thought that I'd say that. But then again, we are coming off a segment where we had John in Little Rock and Parody Larry. Parody Larry seems bent. Larry, what are you upset about? I know you thought that was awesome, Larry, but it wasn't. And by the way, Larry, instead of being upset, you're welcome.
8: You're welcome.
10: Instead of being butthurt, a thank you would be in order. I let you rap on my show. I let you rhyme on my show. I let you flow on my show. Man, damn, Larry, you're welcome. Bro, believe me, that hurt me a lot more than that hurt you. That did way more damage to me than it did to you. That did no damage to you. We already know who and what you are, Lawrence. Damn, Lawrence, you're upset with me? Merry freaking Christmas, Lawrence. This is why, Lawrence, you got left outside in Frisco. You're butthurt? You're upset when you disrespected me with that? Because I didn't get the genius in that? Nobody got the genius in that, Lawrence. Damn, Kendrick. Who do you think you are?
11: This one's for Gino and San Antonio. We've all had enough of your braggadocio before.
10: Anyway, ATP. Darren. Jim. Where or who did this juice obsession start? Darren in Green Bay. I mean, kind of dumb, but kind of not. Hey, Darren, if I knew, I'd probably cut their head off. There'd probably be some slashing if I knew. I wish I knew. I would never let it happen. Van Parody Smack, ATP, after P. Lair and John went back-to-back in this year's Juice Off. Is it officially the worst Juice Off since 1994? Bo in the OBC. Hey, Bo, let me tell you something, bro. You're one of them. It's a threesome, Bo. You, P. Lair, and John. Don't be acting like you're better than them. You are them. Hey, Bo, that's not a group you want to run with. But that's now your inner circle.
22: I am them.
10: You keep your circle tight, don't you? P. Lair, John, and you. Bro, why are you clowning them? You're not much better than them at this point, Bo. Come on, man. You rep the LBC of all places. Not well. Damn. Jano is like a hardcore gangster by comparison. Dude, she is too. especially if I ever talk any bleep about the LBC. And I do it just to push buttons. I love the LBC. I just do it, though, to push buttons. And Jano's not having it. Jano is not having it. The nicest person that I've ever met in my whole life is my wife. But there are just two or three things that you do not mess with her about. Her children and the town she grew up in. So I don't really push buttons on the kids because they're the kids. I love the kids. But I will mess with her about the LBC, and she's not having it. Ever. Ever, ever, ever. Mark Nato, 303. Has Logan gotten a summer job yet, or is he still gaming all day with Lorne? War Aunt Galen Valencia needing a strapping young pool boy for the season. Oh, bro. I think Gail can handle her business. Logan does have a summer job. Logan's not only does he have a summer job, Logan's actually been working through the school year, and Logan is taking summer school. For some reason, he had a knockout Spanish 3. I don't know if it's because he changed minors or if I made it clear to him, bro, we are not graduating late, no matter what. Whatever it is, he has a summer job. He's going to summer school. He's good. Heads from Bacon. Did your sister ever work for your father's business? And if so, did she last longer than you? Bacon. That is a great question. That is one of the best questions you've ever come up with. So my sister actually did work for the family business. My sister... When I first said to my dad, hey, Pop, I got a plan. I'm not going to go into radio. I'm going to work for the family business. He's like, the hell you are. I'm like, what do you mean? He's like, what do I mean? Well, he didn't know about the manual buzzer, but I'll never forget what he said. He's like, no. I said, why not? First of all, never ask my dad why. He didn't like that at all for anything. Don't ask me why. Because I said so. That's why. Especially the most important question. Can I work for the family business? His response was, no. You have never, unlike your sister, ever shown any interest in the family business. And by the way, my sister was really good at the family business. She was hardcore. She was tough. Very tough. Great business mind my sister had. But ultimately did not stay. But she did do it for a long time. 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That's a wrap. Good day. My thanks to my guests. My thanks to the XR4TI. Don't forget, Byron Scott is coming up. That's going to be the Jim Rome podcast. I'm going to tape that in the next few minutes.
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19: Well, as we take a look at traffic right now, Crash cleanup continues southbound I-25 at Broadway. You're down to one lane in that area. You will see backups. I-25 in both directions near the construction zone. We're seeing more slowdowns there. Also a little bit of a slowdown westbound on I-40 near the interchange. Paseo, Alameda, Montaño, those river crossings are moving up to speed right now.
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32: Show me the money. And that's exactly what we will do. I am Gabe Ramirez filling in for Pat Boyle. Brad Evans still in the building today. How you feeling over there, Dorothy?
33: Well, I'll follow Jelovic Road, my friend. And thankfully, I have not followed that and gotten blown away by any stretch of the imagination. Toto is good, I can tell you that. My corpulent Norfolk Terrier, Kirby the Gambler, is A-okay. He's a little bit frazzled. He hates the big boomers and the loud thunderclaps that are out there. But we have survived what was supposed to be a tornado outbreak here in central Illinois. It came in two waves. We did have some severe weather earlier today. Hannah wind gusts around 45 50 miles an hour here at Casa de Evans. Downpours though all stinking day long, inches of rain. And I live near the scenic banks of the Sangamon River. And surely you're going to be overflowing here the next few days. So people hopefully are going to abide by the flood warnings if they live or close the river and get to higher ground. But a number of tornado warnings to the south and west of me right now. Springfield, Illinois, about 45 minutes to an hour away. There's been a tornado warning in the last like half an hour issued there. I've got WCIA weather and my buddy Kevin Leidy, the leading meteorologist, on the local news, covering all of the storm information as we speak. And another tornado warning just recently issued for Decatur, Illinois. And that's about 35 minutes away from my home. But all of those storms are moving to the east, southeast, away

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14: 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Hand-spun, ice-cold, and exactly what an Albuquerque summer calls for. 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